0: Jody's Hit Music and Jeff and Jen in the Morning.
1: Is it true they put chocolate in it?
2: That's what I've heard. Cinnamon, too.
1: People must think we're so weird.
2: Or maybe it's nutmeg.
1: Either way.
2: Or both ways.
1: Or three.
2: Second date update. We're back at it tomorrow morning, 7:20, Jeff and Jen.
1: Dare I say four?

Q102, it's your trending 12. So many FIFA World Cup opening ceremonies have been happening the last couple of days. Canada getting a lot of attention after theirs happened a couple of days ago on June 12th in Toronto. And they had a pretty iconic lineup of Canadian and international artists perform during the opening ceremony. Michael Bublé, of course, Alessia Cara, and the one everybody was most excited about, Alanis Morissette.

0: Q102. It's time for a quick break here with your Trending 12 today. We'll be right back with a lot more trending this week. It's all brought to you by the Boone County Fair, happening June 22nd through the 27th in Burlington, Kentucky. Q.
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0: Speaking of Harry Styles, we're going to talk about him next here on Q102 with your trending 12. So Friday night, he kicked off his Together Together residency in London, and he had a few changes to his set list. The crowd had no idea they were in for a huge surprise. Shania Twain served as his opening act. It's pretty iconic.
1: Let's go, girls.

Q102. It's your trending 12. A lot of exciting stuff going on for Olivia Rodrigo right now. She's only 23. Like, she is so young. Think about how much more is ahead of her with her music career. She did release her new album on Friday called You Seem Pretty Sad for a Girl Someone Love. And she became the only, the second female artist in Spotify history to achieve more than 80 million streams in a single day for a new album release. The only other artist to achieve that, of course, is Taylor Swift. Let's play Olivia. It's Drop Dead, new music on Q.

Q102. It's your trending 12. The Backstreet Boys released a brand new song on Friday. This will be featured in the new Paw Patrol movie called Paw Patrol the Dino Movie. I love this headline. It says, Backstreet's bark. All right. So, the song is called Bottle Up, and it was written and produced by Ed Sheeran for the Backstreet Boys, for the Paw Patrol movie, which I think they totally did that for the adults. You know, slide a little Backstreet Boys in there for the very popular Paw Patrol. Let's play it. It's up next. Brand new Backstreet Boys. Again, it's called Bottle Up. New music on Q. Some

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2: Anna is looking for a second date update this morning. She went on a date with Ryan, and we're going to try to help her out. Hi, Anna.
3: Hey, guys. I really appreciate you taking my call.
2: We're happy to talk with you. Give us the scoop. What happened?
3: Okay. This has been driving me crazy, so I'm excited to get to the bottom of it. I like this guy so much, and I have absolutely no idea what I did wrong.
2: Well, maybe you didn't do anything wrong.
4: Maybe
2: you
4: it's,
2: could just be an idiot. We don't know.
3: I'm literally losing sleep over this. Like, I wake up every night and I run everything through my head. I'm like, I have no idea what happened.
4: That's so frustrating, too.
3: Yeah.
4: When it starts messing with your sleep.
3: Yeah. Yeah. So I met him on Hinge. He's a super nice guy. I could just kind of tell he's like a very kind soul, very caring, very sweet. He opened doors for me. He let me order first and he paid. So, you know, he listens, he laughs. I felt really connected to him. And, you know, I have to believe that he was feeling that too, or he just wouldn't have acted like he did. Right. You know, he was affectionate and flirty. He asked me all kinds of questions about my life, you know, not just like superficial stuff, but like real questions, like how I felt about all kinds of things, and then asked follow-up questions. And he, you know, he just seemed to be genuinely interested in me. Never put off by anything I said, not offended or shocked. And so I was open and honest with him, but still, like, he really did seem okay with everything we talked about. So anyway, we left the restaurant after like 3 hours of talking. Wow. He walked me to my car. Yeah, we were there for a long time. He walked me to my car and said that he really enjoyed getting to know me. And, you know, I was so comfortable with him that I just asked him. I was like, hey, are you going to call me? And he said, do you want me to? And I was like, absolutely. And he said, okay. And now it's been 4 days and I haven't heard anything. I did text him a couple times and he's not texting back, not responding at all. And I just like, I really need to know why.
2: So a million years ago when I was single, I had a woman ask me, are you going to call me? And I intended to call her, but I sort of had this, not strategy, but I didn't want to seem like I was overeager.
4: So it was game.
2: I guess it was the game. So I was like, yeah, I'm going to call you. Not right away, because, you know, that would just be too eager. So, you know, I'm going to wait a little bit, but she wasn't having it. She was like, let's not mess around.
4: She liked you.
5: Why didn't you say, no, you could call me?
2: Oh, I should have said that.
5: Yeah, that would have been a good part of the game. You want to talk to me? You got my number?
2: Yeah, well, it might have had a different ending if I did.
4: Yeah.
2: So he said, do you want me to? You said, yeah. He said, okay. And then you text, or he never does, and then you try to get a hold of him, and he doesn't respond.
3: Exactly, yeah.
2: How heavy did this three-hour conversation get? Because you said you were very open. You thought he was receptive to everything you were saying. You didn't feel judged at any point.
3: No, I mean, it was
2: how deep
3: pretty,
2: did
3: like,
2: you go?
3: Deep stuff. Like, it was deep. I never felt like he was judging me at all. He was very open and like receptive to everything. It wasn't just like typical, like superficial things we were talking about.
2: Yeah.
5: 3 hours is a long time to be on a date. Yeah. I mean, dang.
2: You held his interest for 3 hours. He could have bailed at any time.
6: Especially if the conversation's going well, it could go by in a snap. True. You don't even know.
5: Yeah, but I think about my partner. If we're on a 3 hour date, we're watching some sort of sporting event on the television while we're eating at the bar or something. You know what I mean? Like, that's a long time.
2: Yeah. Okay, we'll take a break. When we come back, we will call Ryan. And the idea here is to get his take on Anna, just see what he really thought of her, and if there's any chance of these two going out again as Second Date Update continues next with Jeff and Jen, Cincinnati's Q102.

0: end of beginning.
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3: Anna goes on a date with Ryan. A three-hour dinner date.
4: Wow, that's a long time.
3: I mean, we're impressed when it goes for more than an hour and a half, 2 hours, but this was 3 hours. He seemed genuinely interested in her. Good listener, asking follow-up questions. She never felt misunderstood or judged at any point. And, you know, they talked about a lot. So he really, obviously she held his interest for 3 hours. He wasn't in any hurry to go anywhere. He was enjoying himself and enjoying her, and she flat out asked him, God bless you, Anna. You said, are you going to call me? Let's get right to the point. Are you going to call me or am I just wasting my time here? He said, do you want me to? You said, absolutely. He said he would, but he didn't. And then when you tried to follow up with the text, no response, right? And that was what, 4 days ago?
5: Yeah, 4 days ago.
3: Did I leave anything out?
5: No, you got it. That was it.
3: Ready to call Ryan?
5: Yeah, I would like to sleep at night, so yes, I am ready.
3: All right, let's
6: get some answers.
3: Yeah.

0: Hello.
1: Hello. Is this Ryan?
0: Yeah. Who is this?
1: Jeff and Jen at Q102. How are you?
0: You guys are the ones who do the dating thing. Please tell me that's not what this is.
1: Why would that be a bad thing?
2: Yeah.
1: I mean, we're nice people.
2: We're patient. We're kind. We're gentle.
1: You know, we're not mean to people. We're not going to dog you. We just want to see what you're up to and why you haven't called Anna back.
2: Yeah.
0: Anna. Oh, man. Oh, boy. I don't want to be a d-. I just have some concerns, and I just don't think it would work with me and Anna.
1: Well, there's a way to say that without being a d-, you know.
2: It's true.
0: I know. But, like, you know, here's the thing. Like, I'm not judging her. Like, I swear, like, I am not judging her. Like, she's just... You want to know what the issue is? Like, honestly...
1: Yes, we honestly want to know what the issue is.
0: Okay, I'm not judging her, but she is just on a lot of medication.
1: Okay.
2: Medication for what?
0: Well, like, she's on medication for everything, and she talks about it like she's almost bragging. And, like, there are medications that, like, you should be getting professional help with, like a therapist. And I asked her if she had someone that she sees, and she just said that she just takes the pills, and they do the trick.
2: Well, that's pretty common these days.
0: I know, but, like, that's weird for me, because, like, I don't have issues with taking the medication. Like, I've taken them myself. I get that, but, like, I don't brag about it. I mean, okay, here's the crazy part for me. She named her dog after some of the pills, like... She has a dog named Lexi and Addie, and they're named after Lexapro and Adderall. So, like, that's a lot for me. That's a little too much.
3: Oh, my God. You are so judging me. Like, you are so judgmental. And I can't believe I opened up to you, and you're completely judging me like this.
1: Or at the very least, it feels like you're second-guessing her treatment plan, which should be between her and her doctor.
0: I guess so. But, like, I feel like she needs to wake up a little bit. I don't know. It's just... Like, also, you should be going to a therapist, or you should be, like, opening up.
3: Do you know how much therapy is? It's, like, $200 a session. I see my doctor when I need to. I don't need to spend $1,000 a month on therapy. You know, therapists are more f***ed up than normal people like us.
1: Like, actually, that's true.
4: I'm not, yeah.
1: There are, I mean, not all of them, but there's a few.
4: I'm not going to fight her on that.
1: I'm just saying.
3: Therapy has never helped me. I've been to 5 therapists. They have never helped me. Everything is a childhood issue to them, and it's not.
1: So you have tried therapy?
3: Yes, they all say that it stems back to your childhood. Was I traumatized as a child? I had a perfectly fine childhood. I have issues because this is a crazy world driven by the patriarchy.
1: Oh.
3: I don't need a therapist to tell me that.
1: Well, I don't know. I'm an advocate of therapy just because I find it very self-indulgent and kind of selfish.
2: You get to sit there and talk all about you.
1: Exactly right. I mean, that to me is a form of self-care, self-love.
5: I just don't know why people don't like it, though. I love it, too.
1: It's not for everybody, but I get it. And listen, if this works for you, we are in no position to judge you or second-guess you.
3: I mean, I definitely feel judged by him, so.
0: Well, like, that's why I haven't called her back. Like, I knew she would react like this, and I
1: you didn't want to have this conversation.
2: But, like, yeah.
0: Yeah, I didn't want to have this conversation. It's like, I knew it wasn't my place, but also I couldn't see myself dating someone like this.
1: No, I'm sorry to hear this.
2: Yeah.
1: You know, because, I mean, there's a lot of folks out there who struggle with stuff, and the pathway to mental health is different for everyone. And if you found something that works for you, whether it's therapy or medication or a combination of both, I just, you know, having someone judge the way you're managing it or diagnosing you or projecting their own experiences onto your situation just feels very unfair.
2: Is it, though? Is it about her being on the medication so much, or is it more about her attitude toward the pills? Like
5: they're not that big of a deal.
2: I take this and I take this and I take this and I take this and...
5: Well, and naming the dogs after it, I mean, that means that she's definitely got some sort of deeper connection.
4: Or a really good sense of humor.
1: Yeah. Which you kind of have to have because there's so much stigma surrounding mental health.
3: Oh, for sure. But hey, honestly, I think we all should be more open about what we're taking so people don't feel stigma around it. Like, there was such a stigma around being on antidepressants for the longest time, and I'm happy you know, to just be like, yeah, I take this and I take this and I need it and it makes me feel better and I can function.
2: Yeah. I took them for a very long time. I get it.
3: I mean, people are very open about it on TikTok. So there's like a whole, you know, Lexapro thing. And I think it just helps people feel more comfortable.
4: Are you taking Ozempic to lose weight?
3: No, I'm not taking Ozempic to lose weight.
2: She yeah, probably can't that's get a it. Thing. That's a thing, right?
4: That's been trending for a couple weeks now.
2: With the celebrities, because Chelsea Handler started talking about how they're just passing it out like candy to celebrities. And then there's people that actually need it for what it's originally prescribed for that can't get it.
1: Yeah.
2: Because there's all these rich people that are taking it to lose 5 pounds fast.
1: Well, we wish you nothing but the best, Anna.
3: Thank you. I appreciate it. Thank you for your help.
1: Yeah. And Ryan, we do appreciate the explanation. As uncomfortable as this conversation might have been,
0: it always is going to be a very weird one.
1: Well, thank you for taking the call. And best of luck to you as well.

0: Five.
1: Cute.
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3: When are we going on our second date?
4: Drew is in need of a second date update this morning. And that's kind of what we do. We try to help people out who feel that they're being blown off after what was otherwise a successful date. Drew, welcome to the Jeff and Jen Morning Show.
5: Hey, guys. Thanks so much for taking my call. I really appreciate it.
4: Happy to.
5: Yeah, it's really not a super exciting story. I met a girl on Tinder. We went out for drinks, and I thought we got along like really great. And, we were messaging back on Tinder for about a day or so. And, then we met up on Friday and hung out for a couple of hours. It was really great. Super casual, laid back, kind of relaxed vibe. The conversation was really good. And, I thought she was really cute. And she just, made several comments about my appearance. So I was also getting the vibe that she was attracted to me. So, she was definitely flirting with me. Like, the vibes were there. And she had to leave eventually, obviously. And I guess she had a party to go to with her friends or something. I told her, I'd call her later. She's like, yeah, that's cool. So, all right, I called her later. She didn't answer. And then I texted her a couple times and called her once more, even kind of after that. And she hasn't gotten back to me. And I'm like, I don't know. Like, we had a great date. So I'm pretty confused. I want to know what's up.
4: So it was two meetups then. The first time was over drinks, and then you chatted back and forth on Tinder some more and then met up again. Did I hear that right?
5: Oh, no, it was one meetup, and then we had the conversations on Tinder leading to the one meetup that was really awesome, and then, we said that we'd hang out again. And
4: gotcha.
5: I know that I'd call her, yeah.
4: Okay.
5: But she didn't hit me up after, I'd said it was a really nice time, and then I called her, and she didn't hit me up, so...
4: Right.
5: Yeah, there was just no follow-up and no second date planned. It's really weird.
4: Did you get a sense from her that she's kind of a flake? That she's real hot and cold? Because she kept talking about how attractive you are. And then to go cold like that all of a sudden just makes me think, oh, she found someone who's even more attractive. You know what I mean? Like that type of person.
5: Yeah, I didn't get the... I don't ever really know... flakes when I see them in the beginning.
4: Well,
5: what I mean? It's hard to tell. It looked like we were into each other, so who knows? That's what you guys are for.
4: Right.
6: We're the experts here, and that should scare you.
4: Well, I'll tell you what, unless there's anything else that you think is pertinent that we need to know, because I assume if there was an awkward moment or anything that went wrong or that maybe it wasn't your finest moment, you've thought of it.
5: Not really. Like, it was like really a very normal cool date. That's why I'm so kind of perplexed.
4: All right. Well, then we'll take a break. When we come back, we'll call her up. And we'll see what distracted her. Why she's suddenly gone MIA. A Second Date Update continues next with Jeff and Jen, Cincinnati's Q102.
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1: All right, Drew met Leslie on Tinder, and when they got together, it definitely felt like she was attracted to him big time because, well, she kept mentioning, she kept talking about his appearance, and he was getting that vibe. And eventually she had to split because she had a party to go to with some friends, but the plan was they were going to try to reconvene. They talked about rendezvousing later anyway, and so he just assumed he'd be hearing from her sooner than later, and then that never happened. So he reached out, and she never responded. And the last time he talked to her was, what, last Friday?
2: Yeah, that's when the date was. So then we kind of left it off on what I thought was great terms, and I thought I'd hear from her again. Just nothing.
1: Nothing still. Okay. Let's call her and see what's going on here.

0: Hello?
1: Hi, Leslie.
0: Hi, yeah.
1: There she is. How you doing this morning? It's Jeff, Jen, Fritch, and Tim at Q102.
2: Hi, Leslie.
3: Good morning.
2: Hello.
0: Oh,

0: you got together with and they would like to see you again, or at least get an explanation from you as to why it seems like you're blowing them off. Do you remember Drew?
1: Yeah, I remember Drew.
2: Mm-hmm.
0: Now, is there any potential there? Because he was under the impression the last time he saw you that you two were going to reconnect, and it never happened. And I guess he's reached out more than once, and it's been nothing from you. So I don't know if you've been busy, or you're not good at getting back to people, or...
1: No, I mean, to be honest, like, he's definitely, like, a good-looking guy. I'd sleep with him for sure, but he said that he was, like, looking for more of a relationship, and honestly, for me, it's just not what I'm looking for right now. It's just... I need a guy with, like, better plans for the future.
0: Oh.
1: Yeah. Did he tell you what he did for a living?
0: I don't think so, no.
2: We didn't really ask.
0: We didn't ask,
2: either.
0: Yeah.
1: So, like, he works at a car wash, which is, like, fine. I'm not knocking it. And, like, you know, if he had, like, a goal to, like, open up his own business, his own car wash or something, I think I'd be okay with that. But he like, thinks he's going to make millions going on game shows. It's just not my thing. Like, he spends all of his free time, he says, practicing. So he says he watches everything on, like, the game show network, and that he's in touch with the network. Like, he's expecting a callback soon for the $100,000 pyramid.
2: The $100,000 pyramid. Isn't that the one Michael Strahan hosts? Doesn't he host that one?
0: He does.
2: Show network.
0: He does the pyramid show. Yeah.
2: Yeah.
3: That actually has been making a big comeback, though. Game shows. I feel like I'm seeing more
4: They're cheap to produce.
2: Well,
0: emails from casting directors all the time asking us to promote, like, if they're doing a casting call or whatnot.
3: Yeah.
0: So they're always looking for people. And if this is something he's passionate about, and he practices, and he's one of those people that is really quick on his feet and has all this random knowledge, I don't know. There might be something there.
2: There might be something there. I've had to take the game show network away from my mother.
3: Oh, you have?
2: Yes, because she will sit there and watch that and get very angry at the contestants when they don't get the really obvious answers. And I get worried about her blood pressure, and I'm like, Mom, this is meant for enjoyment, not to get all fired up and feisty over.
3: The pyramid game, though, that's the one that they have the celebrities on a lot, too, right?
2: There's a couple that have celebrities on it, but yeah, I've been watching the game show network a lot.
0: Oh, I used to love the game show network.
2: Yeah, Leah Remini hosts a show, and hers isn't very good.
0: No,
2: and she's not a very good host. You could do such a better job, Jeff, at her job.
0: Oh,
2: yeah.
0: Well,
2: you,
0: Drew,
2: would be good.
0: Talk to us about this game show passion you have.
5: Oh, I will be the next Ken Jennings. It's 100% going to happen. There's no doubt about it. Just wait and see. You'll come around.
0: Is Jeopardy your favorite game show?
5: Jeopardy? Yeah, I like Jeopardy.
4: How do you feel about Cash Explosion from the Ohio Lottery?
3: Oh, yeah, that's a good one.
5: Any of these are going to put money in my bank account. Just watch. I'm going to make bank, you know? But in the meantime, did you say you'd be willing to sleep with me?
0: Yeah, that's what I caught that, too, at the very beginning.
2: Funny.
0: I'm like, that's all I needed to hear. Go out with me. Don't go out with me. That's all I needed to hear.
1: I would sleep with you.
5: Yeah, well, I'm down with that.
0: Well, that's assuming you had a little more direction, though, right, Leslie? Like, didn't you just say, A, he wants more of a relationship than you want right now, and B, he's a little directionless, so if you were going to get involved with him, you'd want someone who maybe had a backup plan to game shows?
1: Not if it's just casual. I can just do casual with a game show nerd.
0: But Drew, would you be okay with keeping it casual? She seems to think that you want more.
5: I'm open to casual with Leslie.
3: Okay.
0: I mean, we just solved the problem.
3: This has really turned.
0: Okay.
2: What do you know?
0: All right. Drew, you're a winner.
2: I always feel bad for those contestants that do, like, really, really great in the qualifying rounds, and you could tell they're stepping
3: in. They're in it.
2: Like, yeah, they're stepping in, and they think they're going to win that $50,000 or that $100,000, and then they totally blow it, and you could tell they're about ready to break into tears, you know?
3: Yeah.
0: Oh, yeah.
2: And so that makes me wonder if they're people who have been planning this whole time to make their millions on the game show network tour. you know?
3: Yeah, because they do go on a lot of them. It's like if you get on one and you're a really good contestant. I remember that with The Price is Right. Remember that documentary about the guy that did all the episodes of The Price is Right? And he just constantly was like putting himself out there. And he got on like, I don't know, three times, four times, something like that.
2: You got to have.

0: Have the right level of enthusiasm.
1: You gotta be like me.
0: Be very conversational.
1: I should go on a game show.
0: That's right. Woo!
2: That's the thing. I mean, you do have to have personality plus, and like it or not, Fritz has got personality plus.
0: Yeah, she could be a great game show contestant.
1: I've never been on a game show except for that one time that we all did that Family Feud style game down at the, what is it, the Fountain Square. Remember? Yeah. We had a little thing like that, but man, would that be fun?
2: I would even argue, Drew, that, you know, I don't know what your personality, I mean, we've only spoken to you on the phone, but I would say personality is even more important than knowledge in many cases.
0: Yeah. Well, definitely outside of Jeopardy.
1: Yeah, right. For sure.
3: Absolute fool yourself in the best way to get noticed and get picked, and you know how it goes. You just got to, you can't be afraid to be judged. Just do it. You just
2: Put
0: it out there.
2: Yeah, you know the drill.
0: Now, are you interested only in being like a solo dude on game shows, or are you going to get like a team and do a Family Feud or like America Says? Have you guys seen that one, America Says?
4: No.
0: Oh, yeah, that's a doozy on the Game Show Network. They'll be like, America Says, name a hot spot to go on vacation. And then they'll have like
4: Gatlinburg.
0: They'll have the first letter
1: World.
0: Of all
3: Lake
0: of the
3: Tahoe.
0: Answers. And there'll be like 10 different answers on the board.
2: Okay.
0: And you have to guess what all these answers were by going just from the first letter.
1: On what America said. It's kind of like Family
0: thing.
1: Feud.
0: Kind of, but they give you a little bit of a hint. You get a hint.
1: Yeah.
2: Okay. Mm-hmm. Well, I'll tell you what, guys. We're going to pay for your next meetup. We'll set it up with Drew. Leslie, you'll be hearing from him. And now that we got all this figured out, he's going to be a famous game show person someday. And you guys are just going to keep it casual, which you're going to regret when he's a rich man Ken Jennings kind of money. Just saying.
5: Thank you.
2: We wish you both the best of luck, though. Thanks for coming on Second Date Update, you guys.
5: Thank you.
3: All right.
1: Thanks. Thanks.

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3: Got me listening was probably Second Date Update. 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
4: Yeah, one of my favorites was the lawnmower trip.
1: What about when she caught his work? 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
3: Second Date Update.
5: They are hilarious.
2: Yeah, it's pretty wild. I mean, Second Date Update's been around since 2013.
4: And we've got the receipts to prove it. 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
3: Many have seen the iconic toga party scene from the movie Animal House, but most don't realize that the beloved, upbeat cover song that the party band was playing in that scene has its roots in Cincinnati.
4: For 250 years, America's story has been built by people like us. 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
3: I'm Leah, a student from Miami University, and here's a story built right here in Cincinnati. You know you make me wanna. The song is called Shout, and was the fourth single released by Cincinnati's own Isley Brothers in 1959. It was wildly successful and would launch the six-piece band into superstardom. But things weren't always easy for the Isley Brothers. When they were teenagers, one of the brothers was killed in a bicycle accident. Devastated, the remaining band members weren't sure they could go on. But music was their calling, and they were soon singing once again, honoring their brother through their music. The Isley Brothers would go on to hit the Billboard Hot 100 during each decade from the 1950s to the 2000s, and would set a Guinness World Record for their long-standing R&B career. They were inducted into the Rock and Roll Hall of Fame in 1992. And in 2014, Cincinnati's own Isley Brothers received the Lifetime Achievement Award at the Grammys.
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2: Second date update. 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

0: Battling your ground, karma's on your scent like a bounty hunter.
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1: Cute. 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

0: should I wait?
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2: Grace is looking for a second date update this morning. She went on a date with Sandra, and she's going to walk us through it. Hi, Grace.
3: Hi.
4: Hi.
2: How are you?
3: It's nice to be able to talk to you about this.
2: Got to talk to somebody, right?
3: I do. This is a little bit of a conundrum for me. Just dating. It's been a pretty frustrating couple of months as far as that goes. I've met many women online that I thought were great, but I don't know. I always just come up against something. There's just always just a little, one little thing that messes it up.
2: Like what?
3: For instance, I'm allergic to cats, and maybe she has six of them.
2: Did you go out with Jen Jordan?
3: I mean, that's just, you can't get around that, no matter how much you like the person.
4: Right.
3: Or I met someone, seemed pretty interesting, but there was just too big of an age difference for me.
2: Mm-hmm.
3: I met someone else, they have a kid. I'm not ready for that. Big one nowadays, political differences.
2: Right.
3: Once that happens, it's almost safer to walk away.
2: Yeah.
3: So just different kinds of things, you know. And this is the thing I'm really curious about now, because I met someone and I was not aware of anything that could have been off in the moment.
2: Okay.
3: And so we actually met at a charity event, which was really nice and natural, and we hit it off right away. One of those things where we exchanged glances from across the room for a little while, you know, and we chatted. It got to the point where she invites me out the following night to a wine tasting, and this is exciting. So I immediately say yes, because I love how social she is. And I love to go to places, you know, do things, be involved in the community. So to meet someone that's about that as well, it's hot. And we go to this wine tasting. It's great. Amazing time. We're laughing. We have great conversation. We chat with other people. We're meeting other great people. It just felt so electric and alive. I felt we were completely compatible. We even liked the same wines, and we're laughing about that. We're feeling great about the whole night. We're feeling this intense chemistry. So what happens? We end up back at her place, naturally. And it was just going so well. And, you know, she asked me. I stayed over.
2: And how did all that go?
3: All went well, in my opinion. I wake up the next morning. She even makes me coffee. All the signs that things are going great. We chatted. We got a little snuggly in the morning. Everything seemed great. She hugs me. She kisses me goodbye. I say I'm going to call her. She's like, oh, yeah, sounds great. I'll talk to you later. So let's flash forward now. It's been 4 days, and she's not taking my calls. She's not even responding to my text. I'm completely at a loss. What do you guys think?
2: I think that she met someone, or she's with someone, or there's something else going on there. Because it doesn't sound like anything went wrong. Like, we listened to every detail of your story. And even right down to the way that it ended, where you had coffee the next morning and you were snuggly and there was a hug and a kiss goodbye. And I wrote down, you said, talk to you later. I don't know if that's a direct quote, but that's what I wrote down. I don't know. That just sounds to me like there's an external force at play here.
5: Because it's like everything was so well. It's weird.
2: Yeah.
4: It's hard to imagine that you could have done anything by your description.
2: Right.
4: That would have turned her off, right?
2: Sometimes we can detect it. Like, we'll be listening and we'll be like, oh.
4: No, I can tell there's something a little bit off about this one.
2: You might have an idea, but we're stumped.
3: Me too.
2: Well, why don't we take a break? When we come back, we'll call Sandra. We'll try to get a sense of what she thought of you and that date with you, and if there's any chance of you two getting together again. And if not, why not? A second date update continues next with Jeff and Jen, Cincinnati's Q102.
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5: Tracking a nice dry start to your Tuesday. Cool temperatures in the 50s, warming up into the upper 70s later on this afternoon. We're going to notice some showers and thunderstorms trying to come into the tri-state later on this evening between 5 and 6 o'clock for those in southeastern Indiana. Here in Cincinnati, expect those closer to 7 and 8 o'clock tonight. Gusty winds, heavy rain, and lightning, not out of the question. In the Fox 19 Now First Alert Weather Center, I'm meteorologist Aaron Ashley with Jeff and Jen for Cincinnati's Q102.
6: When are we going on our second date? You said you'd call me, how long should I wait?
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0: Hello.
1: Hi, Sandra.
0: Yeah.
1: It's Jeff and Jen and Fridge and Tim at Q102. How are you? From the radio show, Q102. Are you there?
0: Hey there.
1: Oh, there you are.
0: Yeah, I could hear you and then I couldn't hear you.
1: Oh,
0: hi.
1: Okay.
0: I don't know what happened.
1: All good. How are you?
0: Great. Hi.
2: Hi.
0: And Jen?
1: Yeah, all four of us. We got you on speakerphone.
0: Oh, my God. What's going on?
1: We talked to a friend of yours who told us about your recent outing and how fun you were, what a cool chick you are, and how you two seem to have similar tastes. And she, I guess she hadn't heard from you in a while. And so consider this a Jeff and Jen welfare check. We're just checking on you to see how you're doing.
0: I'm good, thank you. This is surprising. She called you. Fun.
1: Yeah. Now, when you say she, I assume you're talking about Grace?
0: Yeah. I mean, I assume you're talking about Grace.
1: Yeah. We like Grace.
0: Grace is awesome.
1: Yeah. But she's tried to reach out the past 4 days, and have you been busy, or did she say or do something to offend you, or what happened there?
0: It's nothing bad. Nothing really. It's nothing bad at all. It's just, if I'm being completely honest, she's just not what I'm looking for, and it honestly became apparent that it's just not going to work. After she spent the night, I mean, everything was okay, nothing awful. It was great. It's just not what I want. Like, what I really want, I want someone who takes charge. You know, somebody who's going to be making the decisions. I want somebody who, like, we're going to go here for dinner, or you've got to try this bottle of wine. You know, I want somebody who makes aggressive sexual moves. You know, that's just not, I don't think, who she is. I mean, I thought she was. I mean, she's a boss. She runs a company. She's telling people what to do all day long, right?
1: So you're looking for an alpha. You're looking for someone to call shots and make decisions for you in the relationship. Is that?
0: Yes, yes, yes. I want that. I need that. And I want her to drive the show. And I wanted her to drive the relationship, but she didn't. That's
3: she
0: okay.
3: Was what? She was kind of wishy-washy? Was she... like, oh, just kind of waiting for you to kind of take the lead?
0: Yeah, and so I did. But it's not what I want, you know?
1: Well, here's the rub, Sandra. You may have thought you were the one driving, that you were in the position of control, but she got you to do exactly what she wanted you to do. She was controlling and manipulating you, and you didn't even know it.
3: You know, isn't that what they say about the dom and the submissive? Is the submissive is actually, topping
1: who's really
3: by bottom.
1: Running the show.
3: Yeah,
1: here.
3: Topping by being on the bottom.
1: Right.
3: Yeah. Yep.
4: I am so confused right now.
2: Somebody is very, very aware of that situation.
3: I know a lot of things. I know a little bit about a lot of things.
2: I was talking about Jeff. He's like, oh, yeah, yeah.
1: I saw it in a movie once.
3: Yeah, topping from bottom. Isn't that what they say?
0: Yeah, I know what you're saying, but this was not that.
1: Are you sure?
0: Yeah, no, I'm sure.
1: Yeah. Well, let's bring Grace into the conversation. Grace, you care to weigh in?
5: What a bummer. I mean, Sandra was right. You know, I do tell people what to do all day, every day. So I want to leave the office and take a break from all that.
4: Yeah, I know that feeling.
5: From being the one in charge, you know, it's not uncommon. It would be nice for another part of my life, you know, where someone else could drive and I could just sit in the passenger seat. And that's what it looked like. We met, she approached. You know, I gave her the go-ahead. I gave her the green light, but she invited me out for wine tasting and invited me over to her place. So I thought she was a driver. Looks like I got to find another co-pilot, I guess.
1: You want a co-pilot or you want a pilot?
5: I want to be the co-pilot.
1: Gotcha.
5: Yeah.
1: Have someone there to tell you what to do, where to go, where to be, how to do it. Somebody to boss you around. You need to date Fritch.
2: No, because I like going home and not making any decisions. Like, because I feel like we make so many decisions here on what are we going to do tomorrow? Where are we going to go? What's on a fall tour? Where's
4: I don't want to think. Tell me what to do.
1: Fritch gets home from work and she's like, Scott, I've been telling Jeff what to do all day.
2: Yeah.
1: So please make a decision.
2: But it makes me annoyed because he's been making decisions all day. So when I say to him, like, just pick somewhere, he's like, I don't know. And I'm like,
1: yeah.
2: Yeah. I get it.
1: Isn't that
2: totally
1: funny?
2: I get it.
1: How frustrating, though. I mean, after everything that you said, Grace, about dating.
5: Yes, and I thought I got close to something this time. Mm, it kind of sucks to have to reset, but that's okay. I mean, now I know. No hard feelings. We're just not.
6: Yeah, I'm sorry.
3: Makes sense.
6: I'm sorry, Grace. I think you're great, and I obviously I wish you all the best. I do.
5: Same.
3: Yeah, that whole control decision-making thing. I just want to be the one that decides which decisions you're making.
1: Yeah.
5: Someone, when I'm done with work, sure, go right ahead. Make some decisions for me.
3: You can make the decision when I ask you to.
1: There you go.
3: You know?
1: Yep. Sounds like a perfect arrangement for like someone else.
3: Yeah.
1: Grace, Sandra, best of luck to you both. Thanks for coming on Second Date Update. It was fun talking to you.
5: Thank you.
6: Thanks so much.
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0: starts right now.
1: Hey, good morning, everybody. Welcome back.
2: Morning.
3: Hey, good morning.
1: Good to have you all along.
3: Good to be here.
1: Is there any fog where you were this morning? Any fog out there?
2: No. Nope.
1: I didn't see any either.
2: They just showed like over near Taylor Mill off 275, and it was creeping over there. It looked kind of cool.
1: Oh, wow.
2: But yeah, I didn't see any in Clifton.
3: Mm.
1: Yeah, fog is a possibility this morning, and then sunny and beautiful. High of 80 today.
3: Nice. Pool day.
1: Yeah, I was kind of cold yesterday.
2: I kind of was, too.
3: I had the windows open. Yeah.
1: Yeah, she had the windows open, too.
3: Yep, just
1: she said, I'm burping the house.
3: Yes, exactly. I'm burping it. Trying to expunge pet smells that get worse, you know, when it gets warm.
1: Oh, boy.
3: You know, it just.
1: Oh, man.
3: Oh.
1: Wow.
3: I know.
1: You thought about that before you got all these cats.
3: I didn't think it would happen to me, Jeff.
1: No?
3: I didn't think it would happen to me. No, those are other people's stories and other people's lives.
1: Yeah.
3: That won't happen to me.
1: No. Oh.
3: That's what I thought naively. And ignorantly.
1: Well,
3: what are you going to do?
1: A little warmer day, high of 80, and then showers and storms possible tonight. And there could be some severe weather possible tomorrow evening, right? Am I reading that right, Tim?
2: Okay. Yeah.
1: Let's see. Today's high 80, what I say? Right now, 54 Q102. 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Now for limited time, buy three washes and get two free. We got the latest E! News coming up next. What would you pay for a chair Taylor Swift actually sat in?
3: Mm.
1: Is that of value to you?
2: It is not.
3: No.
1: No. Yeah, me neither.
2: But to some people, maybe.
3: I can see.
1: Yeah. And now if it's a really cool chair and it would, you know,
3: yeah, is it just
1: blend in with my flow?
3: Chair or is it something nice? Yeah, good question.
1: Also, John Stamos used Michael Jackson's plastic surgeon.
3: Brave.
1: We have a lot to get you caught up on. The first E! News of the day is straight ahead next.
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1: Okay, what would you pay for a chair Taylor Swift sat in? John Stamos used Michael Jackson's plastic surgeon. We're going to get to both those stories here in a bit. But first, I was shocked to hear that Jelly Roll and Bunny XO have split.
2: Can you even believe it? I know. And there's so few details about it. It's kind of crazy. He filed for divorce.
1: I was just going to say, I heard he filed.
2: Yeah. And he filed a month ago. This is back on May 18th. They've been married for 10 years. Sources saying it is a mutual decision between the two of them and a private family matter. Got married in August of 2016. Now, their relationship has had its share of ups and downs, which, you know, when you're an ex-con and a former high-end call girl, is that what, was that what
3: I'm not she exactly
2: did
3: sure.
2: prior to? You know, you might have a few.
1: Yeah, but they just seemed good together, though.
2: They did. They seemed really good for each other and together.
1: You know, God bless the broken road and all that.
2: All that business, right? So, Jelly, you know, he did cheat on her, and there was a brief separation at one point, but
1: that was way back in the day, wasn't
2: it? Yeah, it's been a while. And as of last night, neither of them have made a statement. Jelly Roll's currently on his Little Ass Shed tour with Post Malone. So I don't know.
1: Somebody stepped out on somebody.
2: You think so? Something.
1: I do. Something. I mean, what else would it be?
2: I don't know. Well, you never know. You never know.
1: Wow.
2: But they did. It felt like two lost souls had found themselves in each other.
1: Yeah.
2: And were doing really, really.
1: I mean, didn't she just give him a llama or a pig or something?
2: Or something. And weren't they going through IVF trying to have a baby?
1: That's what I thought.
2: You know.
1: Wow.
2: I know.
1: Well, I'm sorry to hear that.
2: Yeah, sorry to hear it. And I don't know if we'll ever know.
1: I don't know. He might talk. Give him time.
2: You think it's going
1: to
2: be.
1: You know, enough time passes. He likes to share stuff, that one.
2: He does.
1: Okay. Well, so I heard this too this morning. Kourtney Kardashian, I guess, suffered a miscarriage with Travis Barker. It was in the documentary, Travis Barker, Louder Than Fear.
2: Yeah.
1: They reveal they suffered a miscarriage after becoming pregnant just 6 months into their relationship. The film premiered at Tribeca Film Festival over the weekend. It's set to premiere on Hulu on August 13th. But she talks about it in the documentary. She said, when we lost the baby, we were just devastated. They cried for days after learning their daughter, whom they planned to name Tulip, no longer had a heartbeat. Crushing.
2: Yeah.
1: I guess the couple underwent 5 rounds of IVF before deciding they were officially done with the process in 2023 and would try to conceive naturally. And then in June of 2023, that's when she announced her pregnancy during a Blink 182 concert. Despite needing urgent fetal surgery during the pregnancy, they welcomed their son Rocky in November of that year.
2: Mm.
1: Yeah.
2: Wow.
1: I know.
2: It's a lot.
1: It's heavy.
2: It is heavy. It is. So the Taylor Swift chair. What would you pay? It's the chair she sat in during the NBA playoffs, and they auctioned it off, and $7,000 is what they got for it.
1: Yeah, if you're a Knicks fan and a Taylor Swift fan, I could see where that would
2: you might want.
1: And
2: it.
1: You had that kind of jack laying around.
2: Why not?
1: Pocket change.
2: The Cleveland Cavaliers auctioned off several chairs that celebrities used during games 3 and 4. Cavs were swept by the Knicks, of course, in the series. Taylor's chair from game 3 was by far the most expensive. She was at the game with Trav, and his chair only sold for $1,405.
1: That's it?
2: Kylie Jenner outsold her boyfriend too. Her chair from game 4 went for just over $1,500. Timothy Chalamet's $1,200 is it. Ben Stiller got $732 and Machine Gun Kelly got $635.
1: Wow.
2: So $7,000 for Taylor's. And those look like they're just basic fold up chairs, aren't they? They're nothing.
3: They don't look super fancy.
2: Special in any way.
1: Yeah.
2: But yeah. I mean, what celebrity would you pay anything for that they touched or sat in or wore or.
3: Nobody.
2: Is there any celebrity you love enough that you'd want anything that they.
1: Let's see. If I had the kind of money, if I had a ridiculous amount of money, and I had access to and the room to house one of Elton John's famous pianos.
2: Oh, there you go.
1: Even though I can't really play.
2: Yeah.
1: That would be really cool to have in the house.
2: I could see you wanting one of the James Bond cars.
1: That would be really cool.
2: That would be cool, too.
1: Yeah.
2: But, yeah, you're thinking high-end stuff. I was thinking T-shirts.
1: Oh, probably not.
2: But, yeah, no, you start talking all of the big stuff.
1: Years ago, the Cincinnati Symphony, they did a James Bond-themed show where they played, like, a lot of the James Bond, iconic James Bond theme songs, which was so cool. And they had one of the actual cars that was used in the movie parked like right in front of the stage, and it was kind of roped around so you could like walk up to it and take mm-hmm. pictures of it and stuff. And I took my mother-in-law for some reason. I don't know why she was really into it. Weirdly. I forget the circumstance. It was so long ago, but she loved it.
2: Yeah. Yeah. She might just like the symphony.
1: By the way, speaking of Taylor Swift, her former flame, Joe Alwyn was spotted with actress Sarah Pigeon on a date. You know her from, you probably wouldn't because you didn't watch that show, but she played Carolyn Bessette in John F. Kennedy Jr. and Carolyn Bessette Love Story on Hulu.
2: Okay.
1: You know, she's really beautiful. And I guess she and Joe were spotted kissing during a casual date night in New York over the weekend. It was just notable because it followed reports of multiple sightings of the pair in Brooklyn the week prior. He was previously in a 6-year relationship with Taylor Swift.
2: They were together a long time.
1: Yeah.
2: Yeah.
1: And she was rumored to be dating Spacey Jane frontman Caleb Harper. So, I don't know. She's one of those actresses that largely keeps her dating life pretty private, a la Carolyn Bessette. And she's not been publicly linked to anyone since her breakout success on the show. But I did think it was notable that Taylor's guy or her ex guy mm-hmm. was
2: getting back out there
1: right as Taylor's about to get married.
2: Yeah, how about that? Speaking of the wedding, TMZ is claiming that Taylor has commissioned a massive stage for their reported Madison Square Garden wedding. Insiders are saying the stage is being built at Rock Lititz in Lititz, Pennsylvania, which is this massive facility where bands often rehearse before going on tour. Tour stages are also built there. She has worked with them in the past for some tour components. Mm. So, yeah, because I'm just thinking about, if they're at Madison Square Garden, are they filling the entire arena? I mean, how many does that hold? And are they going all the way up to, is she going to have flowers everywhere in that arena? That's what I'm like, is the whole thing going to be the third tier? Is that going to be just overflowing with roses? And
1: why not?
2: She could do it, clearly.
1: Yeah. And to help subsidize, just charge admission. You know, people, you could fill that stadium easily.
2: You probably could.
1: Speaking of Taylor and Travis, this was kind of cool. Travis was scheduled to throw out the ceremonial first pitch Sunday for the Cleveland Guardians, the Major League Baseball team in which he owns a minority stake. But unfortunately, weather caused the game to be postponed. But he was kind enough to hang around and sign baseballs for fans who were waiting outside of Progressive Field, despite the game getting postponed due to bad weather. So mm-hmm. that was kind of nice of him to
2: do that.
1: Do a make good on that.
2: Okay.
1: Let's see. Let's take a break because we got a bunch of other stuff we're going to get caught up on here as we continue with the latest E! News. But right now, Denise Johnson standing by here with your latest Q102 traffic.
4: You've got an accident northbound on 75 right at Ronald Reagan. They had the two left lanes blocked. Now they've moved it over onto the right shoulder and they have the right lane blocked. So at least you have those two left lanes open. Traffic is still slow from right around the lateral.
5: 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I'm Denise Johnson. That's your traffic.
1: Fog possible in a few spots this morning. Otherwise sunny the rest of the day with a high around 80. Could see some storms move in tonight into tomorrow morning. Down to 60 tonight, right now 54. 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
6: Fudge. What fudge?
7: Fudge Day today.
8: Ooh. Ah, fudge.
9: Ah, fudge.
10: I love your fudge.
11: Only I didn't say fudge.
12: Yeah. Temper fudge.
13: Yes.
12: Ah, fudge.
14: Fudge.
15: In honor of National Fudge Day.
16: Fudge makers.
17: Fudge it up.
18: Right now.
19: It's showtime.
20: Happy National Fudge Day, everybody.
21: Yeah. Thank you. What a day to celebrate.
20: Are you kind of secretly wishing it was yesterday since
21: Fudge Day?
20: Yeah. What's your birthday?
21: That, well, I know. What a day. What a day.
20: What a day.
21: What a day.
20: Jamie Lee Curtis and Mariska Hargitay have not known each other that long, despite the fact that they're veteran actresses, very accomplished, very beautiful. But they've actually become very close friends, even though they haven't known each other that long. Although things break down a little between them when it comes to pronunciation.

0: pronunciation of certain words.
1: Yeah.
0: Specifically, the pronunciation of Los Angeles.
1: Los Angeles.
0: Yeah. Now, there's a lot of pronunciations. Most people say Los Angeles, like I just did Los right. Angeles.
1: It's very Americanized.
0: The way Jamie Lee says it, the loss or los rhymes with gross.
1: Los.
0: Los.
2: Los.
0: But Mariska pronounces it like it rhymes with boss.
1: Loss.
0: Which is how pretty much everyone else on Earth does.
1: Uh-huh.
0: But the two of them got into it during a chat for Variety, and it got kind of heated when they differed on how to pronounce it. Because Variety, they were doing the interview with Variety, and then Variety was like, hey, why don't you two interview each other? And this is how that all went.
3: You explained to me that you had come back to Los Angeles, that you had gone through.
4: You just said Los Angeles.
3: Okay, we had this argument. And
4: he says Los Angeles.
3: Okay, but what do you call it? Los Feliz.
4: Yes, but we're not talking about Los Feliz.
3: You don't say Los Feliz.
4: You don't say Los Angeles. Unless
3: you say Los Angeles.
4: You don't. And if I had like a jury here, everyone would vote for me. Go ahead.
3: Hey, who
4: this
3: says
4: is so
3: Los Feliz?
4: But from now on, I'm going to say.
3: Okay. So you probably live there. Do you live there
4: you
3: in Los Feliz?
4: Do you say Los Angeles?
3: So you say Los Angeles.
4: Nobody says that.
3: Okay. Well, anyway.
4: You guys, please, God, let's move on.
3: I know. It's okay. You can laugh.
0: You took Spanish. How do you say it?
1: Los Angeles.
0: How would you
1: Los.
0: Yeah.
1: Los Angeles.
0: Angeles?
1: Uh-huh.
0: All right.
1: I believe. Yeah. Los Angeles.
0: I trust you. You know Spanish. How many years of Spanish?
1: I would say Angeles.
0: So it's a hard G then?
1: Yeah, I think so.
2: I'm just going to say L.A.
1: That would be the simplest. Because does she say Las Vegas? How does she, when it's L.A.S., what is she saying?
0: Las.
1: Las.
0: I would think it would be Las.
1: Las. If she's Los, then is she Las? Las Vegas?
0: Because I heard I heard somebody say Los Angeles.
1: Angeles.
0: Like as if the G was silent, but that's not right.
1: I don't know. I don't know. I've heard Los Angeles. I've heard Los Angeles so many times that I might just have that stuck in my head.
0: Hmm.
1: Los Angeles. Angeles. Los Angeles.
0: Well, maybe you need to do
1: it is a hard G.
0: Jen's Spanish word of the day.
1: Yeah, there we go. Jen's remedial Spanish of the day.
0: Why not?
1: Wait, let me tell you, so little that I remember. And I took it for a long time.
0: Wow.
1: I took some college, I did some in college too. It got really serious though in college. When you take a foreign language in college, it's very different. At least it was.
0: Oh, yeah.
1: Comparatively, my high school.
0: Wow.
1: Yeah. It was a wake up call. It was like I was stepping in there thinking I was ahead of the game because I'd already taken 4 years of Spanish in high school. I stepped in there in Spanish 101 and I'm like, wait a minute.
0: Yeah.
1: This is hard.
0: Did you ever have any desire, like after taking 4 years of Spanish, like did you take those classes because you had to, like you needed to fill an elective, or did you take it because you were hoping like, I think it'd be really cool to go to Argentina or someplace in Spain.
1: I didn't have any big future plans to use it in any way. I don't know what I think it was just fun.
0: Oh.
1: I think I just liked it. And my mom was a German teacher. They didn't offer German in my high school. Yeah, they didn't offer it. I took some German in college, and that was very fun. But it's like, I don't know why my mom didn't teach me German at home. Or maybe she tried, and I don't even recall it. But yeah, because that is a fun, that's a very fun language to learn.
0: Huh.
2: German?
1: Yes.
2: Yeah, I took German for 4 years. Got
1: it's
2: a D.
1: Very...
2: 4 years and got a D.
1: Yeah.
0: Yeah, my Italian teacher, she had two young sons when they moved to the States to work. And she was really kind of nervous about the fact that, you know, they were probably, I'm guessing they were like around 6 or 7 years old. And she was really worried about them, like, you know, fitting in and integrating and being able to participate in classes, not really knowing the language. And their teacher in Italy reassured her, and they said, you know, young kids, their age, their brains are like sponges. You'll be surprised how quickly they pick up English, and I guarantee you they're going to thrive. And sure enough, they sound just like you and me. They speak English as well as we do. Obviously, they also know Italian. And she speaks at least 4 languages, maybe 5 languages, teaches them Spanish at home.
1: Wow,
0: so her kids know Italian, English, and Spanish.
1: Wow.
0: Isn't that wild?
1: Wow.
0: To have that brain.
1: Yeah, I know.
0: Can you imagine?
1: It's just a lot. It's got to be hard.
0: Are you born with a brain like that, or is it just a matter of getting them early?
1: Yeah, getting them early helps. Yeah.
2: When I, it's a little bit of both. I went to college to be a teacher, and you had, we had a whole course about how the brain works and, you know, when there's different,
1: milestones.
2: Milestones. Yeah. And at 12 years old, your brain starts working differently. So if you want your kids to learn a language, like naturally, like we all learned English mm-hmm. growing up and it just mm-hmm. happened.
1: Yeah.
2: You got to do it from the get go.
1: Yeah.
2: Because after 12, you have to learn it differently, and it's more difficult.
1: Yeah.
2: I wish.
1: Right. I was fed a load of crap when Jacob was little. They were like, you know, 6 to 8. However they are, it's, you know, between the ages of 6 and 8 is about all you're ever going to get. And I'm like, so that was like pure panic when he was 5, right?
0: Right.
1: Like, oh my God, oh my God, oh my God. Now they're finding there's this other huge jump in early 20s in brain development.
0: Wow.
1: So it's like, okay. Good That's to encouraging. Know. Isn't that encouraging?
0: That is.
1: All right. So John Stamos has had not one but 2 nose jobs. Did you know that?
0: No. He doesn't look like he's had any surgery, John Stamos.
1: The first one was because he broke his nose. He got hit with a golf club when he was a kid.
0: Oh.
1: That had to hurt.
0: Damn.
1: And then during his stint on General Hospital from 1982 to 1984, he got his first nose job, but still didn't like the way it looked. So after the botched job, he turned to the plastic surgeon who did Michael Jackson's nose to fix it.
0: Oh, God.
1: I know. John said, he didn't make me look like Michael Jackson, thank God. He also mentioned that he's had Botox in his forehead.
0: They depicted a scene when Michael goes to a plastic, in the movie, Michael.
1: Oh, they...
0: I'm not giving anything away. It's a small, short scene, but they show him at the plastic surgeon's office wanting to, get a nose job. And even the plastic surgeon was like, why? You don't need it.
1: Mm-hmm.
0: I don't know if that's really
1: how it happened, but.
0: I don't know that that's the appropriate protocol these days. To tell someone what they need or don't need.
1: Oh.
0: Like if someone goes to, you know, a plastic surgeon, like, you know, we did with, say, Dr. Mendelsohn, mm-hmm. you try to identify the spots that are troubling you, and then you make a decision together as to what you think is the best course of action or what's realistic or not. But, you know, this guy was in a position where this is a rich and famous person who wants me to do A, B, C, and D, and they depicted him as having moral qualms about it. Like,
1: well,
0: really?
1: Doctors,
0: you really
1: want
0: to
1: refuse.
0: Do that to yourself?
1: I
0: mean, absolutely.
1: They can absolutely say, no, I don't feel you need it. I think this is not a wise decision or choice on your part. However they would say it.
0: Or I don't feel comfortable
1: putting my name on a surgeon that I don't,
0: right.
1: a surgery that I don't believe is necessary.
0: I don't know. I'd love to talk to John about that. I think that'd be an interesting conversation the next time we do
1: times,
0: a podcast.
1: How many, who have you did, like, what
0: have
1: circumstances
0: you
1: have you found
0: anybody?
1: Yourself in where you've refused to do a procedure for somebody?
0: Yeah.
1: Yeah, because I'm sure all the doctors at some point have said no. And I wonder if that doctor now wishes he would have. Or
0: well, he would have gone to someone else.
1: Michael would have, yeah.
0: You know,
1: but I wonder what that doctor, you know, looks at. Does he wish he would have said no to Michael?
0: Right.
1: You know. Yeah. So Boy George is being influenced by Taylor Swift a little bit. So what Boy George has done is he re-recorded Culture Club's Karma Chameleon using AI to recreate his 22-year-old voice.
0: Really?
1: Yeah. He said, I was absolutely gobsmacked, but when I heard it, it sounded like another take from that original session. So what he's doing is he's helping to launch a new venture called Artists Included that's meant to help artists reclaim ownership of their biggest songs through AI-assisted re-recordings.
0: It's Artists Included. Get it?
1: AI. Get it? So he already uses AI as a tool in his writing, but he recently lost out on a licensing deal for Karma Chameleon. The owners of the master recording and publishing rights made about $4 million off of it.
0: God.
1: And Boy George got nothing.
0: That's so messed up.
1: So he's not afraid at all of AI about it destroying music. He said, you still need imagination. You still need an idea. You still need a desired outcome.
0: Wow. Okay. So here's part of it. I just have a clip. It's a 30-second clip. See what you think.
5: I'm a man.
0: This is the re-recording.
1: It's different. I wouldn't think it was him, would you?
2: Doesn't sound like him to me.
0: No, because I don't know that I would. If I was listening to that and I was flipping through the channels, I don't think I would have caught it.
1: I would.
2: As someone
1: that got the original?
2: Is married to someone who listens to a ton of AI music, I can tell that that is not a real human.
1: Yeah.
0: Okay, so we put the ending of the new version of Boy George's Karma Chameleon in the left channel. Okay, so if you're in your car on the left side, your left speakers will be the new version of Boy George's Karma Chameleon and the original version in your right-hand speakers, just to demonstrate how similar they are. You might need to turn this up a little bit, but they're really close.

Like the new version has a fuller wave. The new version on the left has a fuller waveform, like most modern music tracks. And the new one is all AI drums, by the way. The original on the right-hand side of your right speakers was done with a mix of reel and a Linn drum machine.

0: Yeah. I mean, you try to get it as close as you can.
1: Yeah.
0: You know? And it's coming from him, so that's about as good as it's going to get.
2: Yeah.
1: If you try to recreate your old voice.
0: Pretty much.
1: Yeah. I mean, Taylor can still go in and sing anything.
0: Right? Oh, my God.
1: To recreate where some of these artists that are, the songs are 40 or 50 years old. They're going to have a little bit of a tougher time.
0: Yeah, the work she put into that.
1: Yeah.
0: It's crazy.
1: Yeah.
0: Anything else?
1: I think that's it for now.
0: I'm checking. This is so annoying, but I don't know. For some reason, I love it. Katy Perry is bringing her yacht lifestyle to Europe this summer. Source telling Page Six that between touring, she would like to cruise to some beautiful places with her boyfriend and possibly their kids. The reported plans come months after photos of Katy Perry and her boyfriend, former Canadian Prime Minister Justin Trudeau, embracing aboard her yacht went viral. So while Katy could reportedly charter a vessel overseas, the source said her own yacht would give her more privacy because it would be her own staff. So she's planning a European yacht trip with Justin.
1: Yacht trip. Oh, yes. My God. What's he doing now?
0: He's yachting.
2: He's dating job. Katy Perry.
1: That's it.
0: That's a full-time job. Yeah. Well, she's set to begin her festival tour in Santiago. In Santiago de Compostela, Spain, on Thursday.
1: Okay.
0: So there I guess go. In between, he'll be on the boat.
1: That'll work.
0: She's going to drag him to those shows. He's got to attend.
1: You know it.
0: When you're, yeah, that's the thing. Like, if you're Travis or if you're Justin Trudeau, do you have to go to all the shows when she's touring?
1: Maybe.
0: I mean, I guess that, I don't know.
1: When you can.
0: She's working, so it's not like you guys can really, how much time do you have to enjoy it?
1: I don't know. Are you hosting suites at everyone with the local who's who?
0: Yeah, I don't know.
2: You don't have to listen to her music then. You can at least talk to other people.
1: Yeah.
2: Because once we start getting to Dark Horse era, I'm out.
1: You're out with Katy. I know. I didn't like that song.
0: Like,
1: either.
0: Tim, you're married to a singer who just came out with an album.
2: Yeah.
0: You know what? What is that like, life on the road?
2: It's busy, you know? A lot of small talk, a lot of loneliness.
0: Right.
1: Yeah.
2: But, you know, just supporting his dream.
0: Tim's husband, Chris, had a birthday yesterday as well. Same day as Jen.
2: Uh-huh. Yes. Here's what's happened in our world is, so for Chris is a singer.
1: Mm-hmm.
2: Not in real life, not like out in public.
1: It just
2: but
1: in the home.
2: At the house.
1: In the shower, in the kitchen.
0: He's a great singer.
2: All the places. And he makes up songs. He uh-huh. just makes them up, you know.
1: Like,
2: and,
1: what is one?
2: Oh.
0: He did a great title? Cover of Dua Lipa.
2: Yes, he did do that.
0: You want to hear that? Sure.
2: From the COVID days there.
0: It's almost pitch perfect.
2: Yeah. He's got a song called Trombone Boy. He's got he's got a song called Awesome and Great. But for his birthday, I was like, what can I do? What can we do with these songs? He's been singing them for decades. Like, even our friends, when he sings one line, our friends finish the second line.
0: Wow.
2: They're so familiar
1: They've heard
2: with
1: it
2: them.
1: So many times.
2: So I found this website that will let you create and design an album cover.
1: Uh-huh.
2: And so I did that. And I put the track listing on the back and some photos on the front and, you know, the back, and made it look like a real album.
1: Uh-huh.
2: And that's wrapped it up, wild. And that was one of his gifts.
1: Oh, that's awesome.
2: He
1: that's
2: freaked.
1: That's so fun.
2: He freaked. It was funny.
0: That's cool.
1: That is. That's great.
0: Well, happy birthday to Chris. Let's see. Mary says the G in Los Angeles is pronounced as an H. And she said she double checked to make sure.
1: So. Los Angeles.
0: So it's Los
1: Angeles.
0: Los Angeles. I don't speak Spanish.
2: Man.
0: Sure, why not? All right. That's your latest E! News. Coming up, we got a brand new code word as we celebrate Listener Appreciation Month. That's a lot of concerts. And we'll have that for you after the break.
3: Well, good news. It looks like they cleared that accident we had northbound on 75 at Ronald Reagan, and those delays are easing up. You're starting to see a little heavier traffic now. Northbound 71, 75 there in Kentucky as you're heading right around north of Buttermilk, continuing towards downtown. And things picking up in the right lane, northbound on 471, just as you exit off there onto Fort Washington Way. 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I'm Denise Johnson. That's your traffic.
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3: During the early 20th century, flight was a daring frontier. But there was a boy born in a small town in southwest Ohio that was eager to take this challenge head on.
1: For 250 years, America's story has been built by people like us. 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
3: I'm Leah, a student from Miami University. 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This young pioneer was named Neil Armstrong, and he would go on to be the first man on the moon.
4: That's one small step for man.
3: 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Neil Armstrong's courage and determination to take to the skies changed the world's views on what was possible. That day, he proved how far innovation, teamwork, and pure passion can take us.
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13: Tracking a nice dry start to your Tuesday. Cool temperatures in the 50s, warming up into the upper 70s later on this afternoon. We're going to notice some showers and thunderstorms trying to come into the tri-state later on this evening between 5 and 6 o'clock for those in southeastern Indiana. Here in Cincinnati, expect those closer to 7 and 8 o'clock tonight. Gusty winds, heavy rain, and lightning not out of the question. In the Fox 19, now First Alert Weather Center, I'm meteorologist Erin Ashley with Jeff and Jen for Cincinnati's Q102.
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0: So this summer, we're saying thank you in the loudest possible way with concerts, trips, prizes, and hopefully memories that you will have forever.
1: Mm-hmm.
0: So let's take a minute to acknowledge Georgia Rogers of Salt Lick, Kentucky.
1: Georgia.
0: She's been listening to Q102 for a long time. 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
1: Love it.
0: She said, I've been listening forever. I moved 4 years ago to Salt Lick, Kentucky, but I still continue to listen every day on the app. Jeff and Jen Morning Show always makes me laugh, which helps on the 2.5-hour drive when I do go into the office once a week. But I love the 1K letter of the day. I've actually played 3 times.
1: Nice.
0: First time, she got 9 out of 10.
1: Oh.
0: Pretty good.
1: That is really good.
0: She said, I love Second Date Update. Thank God I've been married for 37 years and no longer have to date. I love y'all so much.
1: We hear that a lot.
2: Ain't that the truth?
0: Yeah. So we're going to make Georgia, in honor of Georgia, we're going to make Georgia the code word this hour. It's good until 8 o'clock. Georgia is spelled G-E-O-R-G-I-A. Georgia. After 8 o'clock, we'll have another code word for you. But if you get on to the Q102 app, you type in Georgia in the 7 o'clock field. 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We've got Denise Johnson standing by here with your latest Q102 traffic.
3: Well, all those typical slow spots, starting to see a lot more traffic out there. We do have one accident westbound 275 right around Loveland Madeira, blocking the right lane. I don't see any delays right now, but a heads up there. You've got some slow traffic northbound 7175, starting to slow down right around 275 as you're heading towards the river. Northbound on 471, heavier traffic there from Memorial Parkway into downtown, mostly in that right lane. Southbound 75, you're slow right around the Ronald Reagan merge. Traffic is brought to you by Metro. Say goodbye to high gas prices when you ride Metro. Make Metro your way to go at go-metro.com. I'm Denise Johnson. That's your traffic.
4: Customs officials in Ohio recently seized more than 100 pieces of fake designer goods, including 44 Rolex watches. Authorities suspected they were fake when they were in Ohio.
5: Yeah, guys, the New York Knicks are NBA champions for the first time in 53 years. The team's first ever championship ticker tape parade will be this Thursday. And if you're looking for a way to skip work and go, don't worry. We've got you covered with this Knicks parade excuse generator. Let me show you how it works. For example, when your boss asks, why can't you work on Thursday? It tells you to say, I can't work Thursday because I'm still drunk from Saturday. See?
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0: All right. Let's see. 20 after 7 with Jeff and Jen. Cincinnati's Q102. Let's see. Weather-wise, we're off to a solid start. We got cool temperatures. We've been in the mid-50s. Got a little bit of fog in a few spots, but the sun's going to help get temperatures back into the 80s this afternoon. Might see some spotty showers and storms tonight. There is a slight chance these storms will be strong with heavy rain and gusty winds, the main concern. But we will keep you posted. We'll keep an eye on it. For now, it is 54 degrees at Cincinnati's Q102.
1: All righty, let's play fake or for real. I have 3 headlines here. 2 of them are fake. 1 of them is real. If you can pick the real one, are we sending them to the Children's Theater of Cincinnati again?
0: Yes.
1: Yes.
0: The Children's Theater of Cincinnati has, let's see, let me pull it up here. A production of...
2: Outrageous.
0: Outrageous. Yeah, the Emory Theater.
1: Yep.
0: For details and tickets, visit thechildrenstheater.com.
1: All right, here we go. Which one is real? Is it A? A man shoots at a police helicopter after drinking a handle of Jack Daniels at his birthday party. Is it B? Man arrested for pulling a gun and firing off celebratory shots at a T-ball game after his kid hit a homer. Or C? Woman walks into Walmart waving a pistol and demanding to speak to the manager in charge of cheese balls. 513-749-2320. Caller 20 gets a guess. Good luck.

0: love me.
1: Tanya.
2: Yes.
1: Welcome to Jeff and Jen's Faker for Real. How are you doing this morning?
2: I'm doing good. How are you?
1: Excellent.
3: Doing great. I have your headlines here. If you could pick the real one, you're going to go see the Children's Theater of Cincinnati's performance of Artrageous at the Emory Theater, okay?
2: Okay.
3: All right. This is the real one, eh? A man shoots at a police helicopter after drinking a handle of Jack Daniels at his birthday party. Is it B, man arrested for pulling a gun and firing off celebratory shots at a T-ball game after his kid hit a homer? Or C, woman walks into Walmart waving pistol and demanding to speak to the manager in charge of cheese balls.
2: I'm going to go visit B.
3: No, I'm sorry. That is not the one today. It's actually the idiot shooting at the police helicopter.
1: Yeah, birthday parties should be fun for everyone.
3: Correct.
1: But they stop being fun once you drink an entire handle of Jack Daniels and start shooting at a police helicopter.
3: Yep.
1: By the way, a handle is 1.75 liters for anyone who
3: doesn't know the lingo.
1: Doesn't drink a lot of whiskey. Yeah. Well,
3: wow.
1: This is not good, and it could mean serious jail time. This happened in California back in 2024. The man's name is Justin Derek Jennings. He was celebrating his 39th birthday party, and for whatever reason, he got angry at his family for something. So he grabbed his gun and fired an entire magazine into his own apartment.
3: Well, that is the logical thing to do when you're all upset like that.
1: Yes. The family, understandably, they're freaking out. They call the cops. But instead of settling down, Justin goes to the second floor and began shooting at a police helicopter for over 20 minutes.
3: Oh, wow.
1: Miracle of miracles, no one was harmed, which is the shocking thing, that he unloaded at least one, possibly two magazines. And just recently, Justin was sentenced to over 9 years in federal prison. The judge said if your aim had been better, you could have hurt or killed the individuals in that helicopter. I don't think 9 years is long enough.
3: I don't either. I don't either.
1: No. But a handle is 1.75 liters. So if he, you know, if he drank about a half gallon of Jack Daniels, that judge is right. He's lucky he didn't kill anyone.
3: Ugh. People.
1: Scary, right?
3: It is.
1: I don't know. Meanwhile, what else is happening? The news of weird. A kid found a 2-million-year-old tooth from an ancient elephant ancestor while walking on a beach.
4: That's cool.
3: Mm-hmm.
4: That's better than a sea glass discovery.
3: Yep.
1: Yeah. An 11-year-old boy in England, he's walking along the beach, found a 2-million-year-old elephant tooth. Like, did he know what it was when he came upon it? Like, did he realize the potential value of something like that? His name is Charlie Orchard Lyle. This is him and his mom.
5: Hi, I'm Charlie, and I found a tooth from an ancient elephant called an Anancus avenensis.
6: The Natural History Museum was so kind because they went through all their specimens that they keep out back, and they confirmed that this was the tooth of an ancient elephant.
1: Wow, he sounds like a smart kid.
3: Yeah.
1: So he must have known he was on to something.
3: Kids. They'll surprise you sometimes.
1: Right. This is kind of wild, too. Like, if there's a will to bypass something, there's usually a way. A little cottage industry has sprung up in China around these tiny plastic celebrity heads, and they're designed to fool Tesla's autopilot driver monitoring camera. So the in-cabin camera is supposed to confirm that the person behind the wheel is actually paying attention to the road. But according to a new investigation by Wired, evidently drivers have found that if you strategically position a miniature doll head in the camera's field of view, it appears to satisfy the system's detection criteria. Now, these are gadgets that are like, you know, $10 to $40 on their version of Amazon, whatever that is, and are typically mounted on the ceiling, or you could mount it on the windshield or the rear view mirror, as long as it's within the camera's view. There was one Tesla owner who drives a Model 3, and he told Wired that he drove 250 of a 400-mile road trip with a bald Dwayne Johnson knockoff head in place. One hand eating sunflower seeds, the other filming video without triggering a single alert. So Tesla has not commented, and they don't appear to have a software countermeasure yet. But safety experts note this, you know, this is the same dynamic that played out with steering wheel weights on earlier autopilot systems, suggesting that there's like an arms race between workarounds and safety technology, which is ongoing. People always trying to find a workaround.
3: Yeah.
1: Now, here's what I do think is cool. There is so the FBI has built just picture this. Imagine this for a second. The FBI has built a full-scale replica of a small town in Alabama.
3: Alabama?
1: In Alabama to train for responses to cyber attacks.
3: Great.
1: This is fantastic, though. This is great. Like, they're taking it seriously. They're spending money on this. They're obviously practicing. They're doing drills.
3: You are right.
1: And this thing is massive. So it's a 22,000 square foot building at the FBI's campus in Huntsville. And inside sits a fully functioning. That's the key. That's what I find interesting. It's a fully functioning replica of a small American town. It has furnished houses. These aren't just facades. It's not like a studio lot. They have furnished houses, a hotel, a gas station, a grocery store, a courthouse, a hospital, a power company. They've got paved roads, working, functioning traffic lights. And the FBI has been quietly training agents and law enforcement partners at the facility. It's called the Kinetic Cyber Range. It opened in February of last year, and in that time, it has trained more than 1,400 students.
3: I mean, so if there is like a major cyber attack, what is that going to look like? Like, what are they being trained to do? I mean, if we are under a cyber attack,
1: I
3: want to
1: go there and see.
3: I want to know exactly what it is I need to be afraid of.
4: Do you have a box in the basement? Your to-go, your ready box?
3: I do not, but do I need one?
1: We need a go bag.
4: We have a box.
3: I need a go bag?
1: Yeah.
3: What do I need to, where am I going?
4: Well, we have a solar charger.
3: Uh-huh.
4: Actually, we have five because Chris was in a mood one day.
3: Uh-huh. Oh, did you see it on Facebook?
4: You can charge anything on it. We have a little solar charger, a couple of those. We have a thing that you can like filtrate water through.
3: Okay.
4: To make it drinkable.
3: Okay.
4: And, you know, we have bottled water. We got sleeping bags, all the things.
1: How long will it last and how heavy is it?
4: It is in a milk crate with wheels and a handle.
1: That's great.
3: So,
4: so you can pick it up or you can roll it.
3: So what is it that you imagine is going to happen that you're going to need this thing?
4: I don't know. We live in weird times.
1: We do live in weird times.
3: And you are all, this is like fear. Doesn't this feel a little, like you're not big on conspiracy theories,
1: no,
3: Jeff.
1: I'm not.
3: But this feels a little bit like, are you this prepared?
1: I am almost as prepared. I don't have a water filtration system. But we have a lot of other things in place in the event. I call them go bags in the event that we would have to evacuate quickly, depending on what the circumstances are. If we had to do like a land evacuation where we didn't have the option of flying out of town, where would we go? An action plan in place where if we had to vacate within 24 to 72 hours.
3: And what do you imagine happening that would require you to vacate in 24 to 72 hours?
1: It could be the escalation of a war in the Middle East that got out of control that landed on our soil. It could be a black swan event. It could be a financial crash. It could be a cyber attack. It could be any number of things. That just because they haven't happened doesn't mean they can't happen. I mean, I don't need to get all like dark on you, but you know, these
4: I'm with Jeff on this. I have a friend who lives in Sarnia across from our place on Lake Huron, and he has said, I got my boat ready. I can come pick you up on your beach.
1: Yeah.
4: You can crash at our place if you need to until you get back on your feet.
1: And it's like, just about having a backup plan that you hope you'll never have to use.
3: It's like the bomb shelter.
4: It's a just in case.
1: Yeah. Yeah, it's just
3: I wonder what percentage of the population is doing what you guys have.
4: Jeff, we're going to be out of the country. She's still going to be herding cats.
3: I'm going to be trying to catch all my cats. We got to go.
1: I mean, there's an increasing number of people who are getting second passports for that very reason, because they feel like, you know, they need to have a backup plan in case conditions become unlivable where they are for whatever reason. Mm.
4: I don't foresee anything happening. It's just in case.
1: It's just a backup plan. That's so all it is.
3: When there is a cyber attack.
1: Yes.
3: Okay. What does that look like? I mean,
4: well, they could shut down the power grid.
1: Hospital systems, businesses, web platforms, e-commerce. I mean, think about, you know, your entire life is pretty much online now, right?
4: Mm-hmm. When's the last time you went in a physical bank?
3: Yeah.
1: So that's why I love what the FBI is doing in Alabama, because every building in this replica, in this fully functioning replica of a small American town, allows them to train as they would in an actual situation. So trainees can practice responding to cyber attacks against all those things, the hospitals, the utilities, the businesses, in a secure environment where nothing spills out to the real world. They have a data center with more than 200 physical servers that help simulate the kind of corporate IT environments investigators encounter when they're executing a search warrant. And it's used to simulate ransomware attacks and practice real world decisions that have to be made fast when a hospital goes dark. I mean, how many businesses or hospitals or even municipalities have been held hostage by a Russian or a foreign entity that has hacked their system? Yeah. And the only way to get that back is to pay millions of dollars.
3: Sure.
1: It's possible, and it happens, and it's only going to escalate as AI becomes more intelligent. And we were just talking about these Teslas, where it's about trying to outsmart the smart.
3: Yeah.
1: I'm telling
4: you, you were nuts, Jen.
3: See, that's what's cracking me up. That's what's cracking me up. I'm the one over here that, you know, buys into a lot of things and is very suspicious and asks tons of questions, but I don't got a go bag or a cart full of solar chargers and a water purification system ready to go. It's you two yahoos that sit over there and look at me like I'm freaking nuts that are planning
4: like
3: to vacate quickly. That's what's cracking me up.
1: It's about asking the right questions.
3: Is that what it is? So all along, you've been asking the right ones, and I'm the Looney Tim.
1: Well,
4: not at all. Not at all.
3: For the love of Pete.
1: I mean, you know, we come in here, we have fun every day, we're living our lives. And
3: you go home and you build your shelter.
1: Hey, listen, hopefully it's all good.
3: Hang out in your basement. Make sure you got enough meal. What is that? I've heard other radio personalities. Maybe we should contact this advertiser that has the food.
4: Oh, yeah.
3: The food that's good for 20 years or something. You know, it's just $200 per person for, you know, how many packages of this high grade food that you can keep in your basement.
1: Oh, yeah.
4: We're Jeff and Jen for vacuum sealed food.
3: Right. Exactly. You never know.
4: We're talking about
3: when
4: food again.
3: The attack will happen. Yeah.
1: Right.
3: Keep it in your go bag.
1: Keep it in your go bag. Yep.
4: Lasagna.
1: Yeah. Like a go bag, you know, originally back in the day, a go bag was just for like an overnight stay at the girlfriend's house, and it's grown over the years.
3: It's changed.
1: Yeah. Pretty much. Weather-wise, a few patches of leftover fog this morning. Otherwise, mostly sunny. We'll see a high today of 80 degrees. Right now, it's 54. 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Buy three washes, get two free.
0: Q.
7: Sometimes the first date seals your fate. It's the second date update with Jeff and Jen on Q102. When I

0: So Liz is in need of a second date update, and we're going to do our best to get her that second date. Hi, Liz. How are you?
1: Hey, guys. Nice to talk to you.
0: Nice to talk to you. So who is John, and how did you meet?
1: Well, let me give you the whole backstory. I'm kind of new to town. I moved here from Chicago about 6 months ago. I grew up there. I was engaged. We called off the wedding 2 weeks before, and I decided that I wanted to start my new company and relocate, and here I am. I started dating. This is where John comes in. About 3 months ago, and I've met a couple nice guys, but none like him. I really like this one. And we met for lunch, had a wonderful conversation. I thought we clicked. He was handsome, he was funny, he was charming, you know, and I was flirty and fun. I thought it was a perfect pair, right?
0: Mm-hmm.
1: Well, at least the potential, I guess, I don't know. So I thought. So I just don't know. Everything went really well. I hugged him goodbye.

0: And again, like the opportunity to move here has just been amazing. I think it's just new space, new start. Everything has really been going well. And so like this is all of a sudden like a roadblock. And it's making my head spiral into like, oh, crap, what's going on with my life, right?
1: So how did you choose, like, did you choose Cincinnati or did you say that your company relocated? How did you end up here?
0: Yeah, sorry. I know it's a little confusing. I sort of kind of run my own office and I asked the opportunity to move away. And they said, oh my gosh, well, go there and we could support you. And everything was sort of kind of lining up. I'm like, I got to do it. It's a fresh start. So here I am.
2: Okay. So what kind of vibe were you getting from him in those final few moments as you wrapped up lunch?
0: Honestly, I didn't think anything bad. I just thought, you know, he was, you know, sort of kind of reserved. He wasn't overly gushing, which I think is good. You know, you get those guys that are like, oh, you know, let's go. He was just charming. He was handsome. He was very even keel. I think it said stability in my life. And that was sort of kind of what I was looking for.
2: What do you mean stability in your life? You feel like he represents stability after only having met him once?
0: He's like a very even keel, nice guy.
2: Got it.
1: In other words, her fiance that she broke up with was like irresponsible, unstable.
2: Right.
1: Not very, okay.
0: Yeah.
1: Gotcha. It's all making sense.
2: Well, we'll call him up. We'll see what he has to say. We'll get his feedback on the date. And if there's any chance of these two getting together again, as Second Date Update continues next with Jeff and Jen at Cincinnati's Q102.
3: You're not looking too bad around the tri-state for this time of day. You do have slow traffic southbound 75 through the Lachlan Split and northbound 71, 75 there in Kentucky, hitting your brakes right around Donaldson heading towards the river. A little bit of a slowdown if you're heading northbound on 471 between Memorial and downtown, mostly in that right lane. Traffic is brought to you by Metro. Say goodbye to high gas prices when you ride Metro. Make Metro your way to go at go-metro.com. I'm Denise Johnson. That's your traffic.

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1: Q.
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3: When are we going on our second date?
4: You know, believe it or not, people sometimes choose to move to Cincinnati for a fresh start. That may come as a surprise to lifers who just think, oh, it's so boring here. There's nothing to do. No one new to me. Well, let me tell you, this is a hot spot. I mean, we moved here intentionally.
5: That's right. On purpose.
4: That's what Liz did. And she started dating and met John. And he was unlike any guy she had dated before. This is a woman who was even engaged for a time and called off the wedding. Was it like a last minute Julia Roberts call off the wedding kind of thing? Or like had the train already left the station?
6: Yeah. Yeah.
4: Wow. Mm-hmm. That's brave, though.
6: Oh, well, it was necessary, but yeah.
4: Yeah, good for you. So let's call John and see why he's not returning messages.

0: Hi, is this John?
1: This is just calling.
0: John, it's Jeff and Jen at Q102. How are you?
1: Hey, I'm doing good. And how are you guys doing?
0: Doing great. You have a couple minutes to chat with us about your friend Liz?
1: Liz?
0: Yeah.
1: From Chicago?
0: Liz from Chicago. She Chicago called us up Liz. This morning, and she had a lot of great things to say about you, man.
1: Am I in trouble? Did I do something wrong?
2: Yes, you are.
0: No, you're not.
2: Maybe a smidge.
0: No, she evidently she lost touch with you and wanted to reconnect, and she's got us all curious now because she was saying, you know, I met this great guy, and he's awesome in so many ways, and seemed like someone that she'd like to see again, that's all. And we just wanted to check in and get your thoughts on your date with Liz and whether or not you think there might be some potential there.
1: Oh, I will say she is very, very beautiful. She has some incredibly gorgeous eyes. And, I mean, from a personality standpoint, I thought she was great. I just don't think it's going to work out.
0: What makes you think that?
1: Well, if we were on the date and we were talking about food, and, you know, she's from Chicago and she's talking about how there's nothing like Chicago style pizza and that she was having a hard time finding anything here that really compared to the food in Chicago. So I just started talking to her about Cincinnati food and the restaurants.
0: Right. Which is phenomenal.
1: Yeah.
2: We got some foodies in the room here that are very big fans of a lot of the restaurants here.
0: Oh, yeah.
2: Oh, my God. Yeah. How much time do you got?
1: Well, when I brought up the chili, which I love, she just had nothing nice to say about it. In fact, she just went on a rant about how absolutely disgusting it is.
2: Since she doesn't like Cincinnati chili.
0: Well, it is an acquired taste for newcomers.
1: Yeah, you know how like the out-of-towners can be. You know, she went on about how chili doesn't belong on spaghetti. And then she had like a lot to say about the cheese, which I thought was weird. So, you know, I mean, it's just like kind of the same stuff you hear from people who, you know, they don't get it or they only try it one time. Just the people that aren't from here.
0: Right.
2: Yeah. So, yeah, that is. Yeah. I mean, when we moved here, I remember it was the real estate agent who was trying to find a house for us. And she's like, have you been to Skyline yet? And I was like, nope. And she says, all right, we're going. But I'm going to tell you, you probably won't like it. The first time. You're going to have it a second time. But let's start you off easy. We'll start you with the coney and see how it goes.
3: Well, yes. I was concerned there was enough cheese on my spaghetti for 8 people to have tacos.
2: And it was just
3: amount. One serving.
2: Yeah. Right. It's amazing.
4: Well,
2: right?
4: Sometimes I'm they wrong. Give you correct. An extra bag of cheese.
2: And she was right. I thought it was really weird, but I trusted her. So I tried it again. And after the second time, I was hooked.
0: Yeah, similar experience for me, too.
1: Well, that was exactly what I told her. I told her, like, you know, you might just need to try it again. And she's like, no, I had it, and I hate it. And there was just, like, no convincing her. And I tried, you know. Okay. And, I mean, I guess the big issue for me is that my family owns several franchises out here. So it's kind of our family business.
0: I can see why you'd be slightly more passionate on the Cincinnati-style chili front.
2: Oh, wow.
3: Get a salad. They got a great Greek salad.
4: Oh, my God. They do have a great. I love that. That's what I get all the time. The Greek salad with one cheese coney. Oh, love it.
2: So do you work then?
1: No. I don't work for them, but at least one of the franchises is going to be mine someday. So, you know, yeah, it'd be helpful if I was with someone who liked the brand and can honestly and positively represent it. So that just is kind of an issue for me.
0: Yeah. Right.
2: Yeah.
0: Yeah, I got you.
2: Yeah.
1: Oh, can't be with someone who likes hates it. Like Vietnamese hates it.
4: It'll grow on her.
0: So we have Liz on the other line. Liz, I understand what it's like, you know, when you're in a new city and there might be a local flavor or a delicacy that just you just don't get. On the other hand, though, your unwillingness to maybe try it a second time or find something on the menu that you like. It's surprising to me because you sound more open than that.
5: I know. Honestly, I'm so sorry. Why didn't you just tell me? Why didn't you say something?
1: I didn't want to press the issue. I mean, you seem really firm and set in your ways, and I really did not know you were going to be on the call right now.
5: Oh, gosh. You could have easily just stopped me in our conversation that night, and I know I probably was going on and on about it, but I just... Oh, I can't stand chili. I just...
1: Hey, I get it. I understand. I love chili, and I just don't think it's going to work. I'm sorry. You were really, really sweet. You were really, really nice and very, very beautiful. But I just need someone who's a little more, like, aligned with the things that I'm into.
2: You know, do you have that, like
5: we were aligned with, right? I mean, couldn't we just talk about, you know, biking and the hiking and all that fun stuff, too?
1: Yeah, but like I said, it's a family business. So, I mean, you would be surrounded by a lot of chili for the rest of the days we were together. So, well, it's going to be at every family event, every major meal.
2: Do you have in your profile, like when you talk about the things that you love or that are important to you, do you have it listed there, Cincinnati chili or your specific brand? Must love. Whichever one it is, I'm guessing you don't want to reveal.
1: You know, maybe I need to put that on the profile. I just never thought that I'd meet someone in Cincinnati. I mean, everybody loves chili here, so I just thought it went without saying. Yeah, I've never met anyone.
2: You had to go and date somebody who came here from Chicago.
5: Oh, gosh.
1: I know. I should listen to my mother, those Chicago Oof. Girls. Wow. No, I'm just kidding. I'm kidding. Okay.
3: So what's your take on Malort then, Whoa. Chicago person?
5: What's my take on it?
3: Yeah, do you enjoy it as much as we enjoy the chili?
5: Hell yeah.
3: I don't believe you. I don't believe you.
1: What is Malort? I don't even know what that is.
3: Take a dumpster behind the mall, drain all of the fluid at the bottom of it, somehow put alcohol in it, and throw it on back.
2: Ew.
3: It's a fine delicacy of the greater Chicagoland area.
0: They say if you don't like it the first time, you just try it a second time.
2: Yeah. And then you're hooked.
0: And you'll find yourself craving it.
5: So it's sort of what you're saying about chili.
2: Right.
0: And the funny thing is, I don't even like any kind of chili. Cincinnati-style chili is the only chili that I will eat.
2: Wow, that's funny. Just talking about it makes you really want a coney.
0: Well, John, we appreciate you taking the call and explaining it. And, I mean, it makes sense. With that's such a big part of your life. I get it.
2: Yeah.
1: Yeah.
0: And, Liz, I'm sorry. Most people are not that militant about their chili, so I don't suspect this will be an ongoing problem. You sound lovely.
1: And she is. She really is lovely.
5: You know, maybe we could try something else. Maybe I can make you a lover of Chicago pizza. Go for a little second date out there.
1: See, you're like trying to change my mind about your food, but you're not willing to meet me halfway on my chili, so I'm just going to have to pass.
0: Because that's the big issue right there.
2: I mean, it really is.
5: Okay.
2: Yeah.
5: Well, I think that settles it. Thank you, guys.
2: Yeah,
0: all right, and best of luck to you both.
5: Thanks.
0: All right, if you missed any part of that, you can catch it on the podcast online at WKRQ.com or on the app, search WKRQ. 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
2: that
0: Tim has been working really hard on, going deep into the archives and dusting off some that go back, 2010s, pretty much.
3: Yeah, probably 2015-ish is where they start.
0: Yeah. And then you can listen to all the second date updates, one after the other, after the other. What else do we have coming up? Some of the day's news that didn't make the news. And it involves pickles, which some are saying is the pumpkin spice of summer.
2: Is there a ton of things that are pickle flavored?
0: Plus, ever tried salsa? Not salsa, salsa. That's all straight ahead.
6: We're seeing a few more slow spots out there right now. If you're heading southbound on 275, hitting your brakes right around Ward's Corner, down as you're heading towards 50. Southbound 75, pretty heavy through the Lachlan Split. South 71, just around 275, on and off, down to Red Bank. Northbound 471, slow from Grand into downtown. North 71, 75, that's a slow go from right around Kentucky 18 all the way to the river. Eastbound 74, picking up from North Bend over to 75. And then you've got some slower traffic, South 75, from Union Center to 275, then through the Lachlan Split. 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I'm Denise Johnson. That's your traffic.
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23: The forecast from Fox 19 Now First Alert Weather on Q102.
24: Tracking a nice dry start to your Tuesday. Cool temperatures in the 50s, warming up into the upper 70s later on this afternoon. We're going to notice some showers and thunderstorms trying to come into the tri-state later on this evening between 5 and 6 o'clock for those in southeastern Indiana. Here in Cincinnati, expect those closer to 7 and 8 o'clock tonight. Gusty winds, heavy rain, and lightning not out of the question. In the Fox 19 Now First Alert Weather Center, I'm meteorologist Aaron Ashley with Jeff and Jen for Cincinnati's Q102.

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4: The way we see it is you show up for Q102 every single day. So we were like, well, how do we show up for you?
5: How do we let you know how much we care?
4: You know, the reason we're here in the first place is because of you.
5: So true.
4: Especially you, Leah McDonald of Independence.
5: Yeah, Leah.
4: She's an assistant bookkeeper at the Campbell County Courthouse. And, you know, she's like a part of our family here. She's bought a whole bunch of Jacob's cards.
5: Oh, thank you.
4: She goes to Broadway shows as often as she can. She runs into Tim every now and then at the Aronoff.
6: Yeah.
4: And she feels like she's got a little something in common working at the courthouse. She's been to Italy, but not as many times as Jeff. Well, I've only been twice, and I haven't been in a bit. I don't have any trips on the books, but I'd like to go sooner than later. Her next order of business is to apply for the Best Friends Club.
5: Oh, get on that.
4: Well, for now, we're going to make Leah the Q code word for this hour. Leah is spelled L-E-A-H. It's good until 9 o'clock. You hop onto the Q102 app, search WKRQ, type in Leah. It'll get you one step closer to winning pairs to over 40 of the hottest shows coming to Cincinnati this concert season, not to mention the trip to Chicago for Lollapalooza. 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And again, it's all about you this month.
5: Yep.
4: Happy June.
5: So many great shows.
4: Happy Listener Appreciation Month.
5: Yeah.
4: Jeff and Jen, Cincinnati's Q102. All right. We got the Wheel of Meat coming up and some of the day's news that didn't make the news. But first, on the check on the roads, here's Denise.
7: We're seeing a few more slow spots out there right now. If you're heading southbound on 275, hitting your brakes right around Ward's Corner, down as you're heading towards 50. Southbound 75, pretty heavy through the Lachlan Split. South 71, just around 275, on and off, down to Red Bank. Northbound 471, slow from Grand into downtown. North 71, 75, that's a slow go from right around Kentucky 18 all the way to the river. Eastbound 74, picking up from North Bend over to 75. And then you've got some slower traffic, South 75, from Union Center to 275, then through the Lachlan Split.
8: 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I'm Denise Johnson. That's your traffic.
4: All right, the cleaning mistakes that are making your home dirtier. Also, ever tried salsa? It's salsa with a T.
5: Salsa.
4: And what is the pumpkin spice of summer? Welcome to Tuesday, the 16th of June, 2026. We're Jeff and Jen, and here it is, your news that didn't make the news on Cincinnati's Q102. All right. Well, pickles are having a serious moment this summer. You can now find pickle-flavored popcorn. Pickle-flavored pretzels.
9: I bought some pickle hummus the other day.
5: Because you're a huge advocate of the pickle.
9: I love pickles. I'm not always into these different pickle-flavored things. Some are really good, and some are just trying too hard.
5: Like, I have pickle-flavored potato chips. How do you feel about those?
9: Once in a while. They're not that different than, like, a salt and vinegar.
4: Well, salt
9: and
4: vinegar, I was just going to say. What about pickled protein bars?
9: No.
4: No.
5: Ooh.
4: How about pickled frozen pizza?
5: No. Really?
4: Well, Smoothie King even teamed up with Grillo's Pickles to create a pickle smoothie. I don't know if that interests you.
5: No.
9: Pickle pizzas are good.
4: It's gotten so intense that a food trend forecaster said that pickles have become the main character.
5: Huh.
4: Apparently, Gen Z is craving foods that bite back.
5: Okay. Interesting.
4: What else is Gen Z into? I'll tell you what, Gen Z is pushing back on wedding culture. Have you heard about this?
5: Mm-mm. Have they had enough?
9: It's been this. I feel like this has been growing for a while.
5: You may have started this trend.
9: Maybe.
5: You might be one of the founding members of the frustration with the entire wedding.
9: I'm a believer. Do what you want to do. Don't do what you think you need to do, because that's what people do.
5: Or are supposed to, yeah.
9: Also, do it because you're in love. Don't do it for the show. That's just me.
4: That used to be me. And then Jen said I was just being contrary for the sake of being contrary.
5: I said about weddings?
4: No, just about like Tim's attitude about doing what you want to do. Don't just follow the trend. Yeah. Don't just be a joiner. Unless you really believe in what it is.
9: Then sure, do it. But right. I know so many people that do things because that's what they think they should do. And then they're in debt and nothing went as according to plan and they didn't want to do it anyway. And someone's mother-in-law was pissed. And it's like,
5: I wonder how much parental pressure plays into it. You know, how often they are jumping in and like, well, you have to invite this person.
4: Oh, God.
5: And you have to do this.
4: Yeah.
5: You can't not have, you know.
9: You know, the Eichenbergers invited you. So you should return the favor. They haven't lived in our neighborhood, Mom, for 14 years.
4: I'm doing them a favor by freeing up that money. Yeah, 69% of Gen Zers say that weddings feel more like a production than a celebration.
5: Oh, well, with social media, everything's got to be.
4: On top of that, 75% said that weddings create a culture of spending money that they don't really want to spend.
5: They are expensive. I mean, between all of the parties and the showers and the things.
4: Oh, yeah.
5: Just a lot. If you're in the wedding, right?
4: God, I came across an article in New York Magazine that was talking about like the amount of money that not only like brides are spending on things like the wedding and the dress and all that stuff, but spending on like, you know, peptides and GLP-1s and fitness and retreats and things to, you know, get their body. Again, it was New York Magazine. So this is, you know, targeting a certain type of clientele that
5: has the disposable income to do all those things.
4: Right. But it's crazy.
5: And you know that if there's people with disposable income that are doing it, there are those people that don't really have the disposable income to do it, but really want to do it. So they put it on credit cards.
4: Yes. How did you know that?
5: I don't know.
4: I don't know how I knew that.
5: I don't know how I knew that.
4: I don't know. I heard. I just heard somewhere. Yeah. Can you imagine?
5: It's crazy. I'm glad I'm not in the middle of that anymore.
4: Right.
5: It was a lot of fun, though, I got to tell you, when all my friends are getting married. But it's an interesting place to be in now because it's like, how many of them are still married? How many of them are still happily married? Because those are two different questions as well, too. A lot of people stick around for the kids. So does that really count?
4: Let's see, a woman is dipping her chips in salt and calling it salsa.
5: Salsa, that's clever.
4: And that's when you literally dip your chips into salt, scoop up the bit, and eat it.
5: As if they're not salty enough.
4: Yeah, like it's like salsa, but with no salsa, only salt.
5: Hmm.
4: Most of the people that have seen it online are horrified.
9: Just salty chips?
5: Yeah.
4: Yes, yeah, they're not salty enough.
5: Nothing else involved. Is it a special kind? Aren't there like special kinds of salts too? I mean,
9: you got Himalayan, right. You got kosher,
5: yeah,
9: right. You got sea salt.
5: Maybe each one of those is just a little bit different.
4: Most of the people that have seen it online are horrified. Here are some of the best comments. Hi, I'm an EMT. Please stop doing that immediately.
5: You don't need more salt.
4: Someone else like said, you realize your heart sounds like boots in a dryer right now?
5: Uh-huh.
4: Someone else said, hey, friend, in my line of work, we call this a symptom.
5: Oh, if you crave a lot of salt, aren't you? Isn't that one sign of dehydration?
4: Maybe.
5: I don't know.
4: You're asking the wrong guy.
5: That's what popped into my head.
4: It's a sign
5: of something if you crave a lot of salt.
4: Oh. Then in a follow-up video, she provided even more rage bait where she seemed surprised that her post blew up. One commenter said, babe, it's blowing up because everyone is concerned for your health. Like a pinch of salt per meal is normal.
5: Right.
4: Not a pinch of salt per chip.
5: I don't add salt to anything. I mean, nothing. I don't even think I have salt shakers.
4: Well, then your blood pressure must be ideal.
5: Well, that's not true. Craving salt often signals dehydration or an electrolyte imbalance from sweating, stress, or a habit of eating processed snacks. Oh, it's also a warning sign of an underlying medical condition like adrenal insufficiency, Addison's disease, or rare kidney disorders.
9: I probably got them all.
4: Oh, man.
5: Right?
9: You get a lot of takeout, so it's already pre-salted for you. That's at the true. Restaurant, Jen.
5: Yeah, I know. Takeout is like so restaurant food.
4: Mm-hmm. By the way, I'm not knocking you. I'm right there with you.
5: Uh-huh. Let's hear it, Jeff.
4: Amount of that luscious, lovely, great-tasting Jeff Ruby seasoned salt that you put on that piece of meat in the Jeff Ruby video you did, the steak to the lake thing, that's a lot of salt. I'm just saying.
9: Why do you think it tastes good?
4: we got
9: canisters. It's the magic recipe for any recipe.
4: We got canisters of it at home, and I put it on everything. I'm just saying, I'm like, whoa, that was a lot. That was a lot.
5: Well, would you
9: it's
5: guys...
9: not just salt. There's cayenne pepper in there.
4: That's true.
5: Garlic. All kinds of healthy things.
4: A little paprika.
5: I know it. Speaking of healthy things, would you guys like to hear the letter my son wrote to me on my birthday?
9: Sure.
4: Aw.
5: I know. So let's remember, 3 years ago, this kid could not communicate reliably. And so this is what I'm getting now. Dear Mom, I love you so stinking much. Thank you for making my wildest dreams come true. I can't imagine what life without you would look like. Let's get our bleep together so we can do more for many years to come. Here's his recommendation.
4: Okay.
5: Let's eat healthy, spend less, and make life simpler. I want to see you healthy, happy, and relaxed.
4: Wow.
5: That is my birthday wish for you. I love and cherish our time together. I want to ensure you are strong for many more adventures. Let's work out together. Let's skip more desserts. Life with you is plenty sweet without all the extras. I want to create a luxurious life with less stress on you. We moved to the farm for a simpler life. I love our life. I love you. I love us. Happy birthday, Mom.
4: That's Jacob. Unbelievably sweet. Yeah.
5: Isn't that incredibly sweet?
4: Yeah.
5: He knows. He watches. He pays attention. He knows I'm tired. He knows I'm tired. He knows I'm stressed. He knows I could do better.
4: So are we writing these goals down, these things down? What did he say? Let's go back and take a look at some of the things that he would like to.
5: He wants us to get our bleep together.
4: Yeah. Okay. Right? What does that entail?
5: He wants to eat healthy.
4: Eat healthy.
5: He wants to spend less.
4: Spend less. God bless him.
5: And make life simpler.
4: I love that.
5: Okay. He wants to ensure that I'm strong for many more adventures. So he wants us to work out together.
4: Yes.
5: He wants to skip
4: That's
5: more.
4: A concern with aging parents.
5: It is. Shut up.
4: He's worried about you. Right.
5: He's not. That's the worst part.
4: He wants to work out with you. I love this.
5: I know it. Well, I'll tell you this much, too. Like, with all the new foods that he's been eating in the past couple of years.
4: Yeah.
5: Like, we're needing to go shopping for some clothes. We've gone up a size.
4: Oh, really?
5: Yeah. His little t-shirts are getting a little tight around the middle.
4: Well, he's a growing young man. I think that.
9: Well, you know, he went from eating the same three foods for 20 years to exploring and tasting new things. And good for him.
5: When we find, you know, really good gluten-free, like the food that we found for him in London. Oh, my God.
4: We found
5: gluten-free, dairy-free fish and chips.
4: That's the beauty of big cities, man. You can find anything.
5: It's so true.
4: Right.
5: So, yeah, life with you is plenty sweet without all the extras.
4: What did he say? Did he say more desserts or less desserts?
5: Let's skip more desserts.
4: Skip?
5: Skip more desserts.
4: Yeah. Because life is sweet enough with you.
5: Yes.
9: There are a few cupcakes in the hallway. You better have one before I get home.
4: I wasn't going to say it out loud.
5: You're not kidding. So he is at our friend Susan's house right now. In a few hours north, he is mentoring at a speller's camp today with his best friend, Andrew. So they left yesterday and I was all alone in my house, which never happens. So I was really enjoying it. And I ordered Jet's Pizza.
9: Yeah, you did. A friend
5: of mine had some gourmet like cupcakes delivered to the house, like a half a dozen of them. So I'm reading the letter that he wrote to me and going, okay, all this stuff's got to be out of the house by the time he gets home. And once it's gone, then we'll start behaving a little bit.
9: The roles have officially reversed.
5: I know.
9: Starting.
5: Yeah. You know how hard it is when your 24-year-old child is the voice of reason?
9: Gotten away with it long enough, Jen.
5: I know. Yeah. I know.
9: He's stepping in.
5: I know.
4: Wow.
5: Well, it's such a vicious cycle because when I get tired and overwhelmed and stressed, what was that word, the new word the other day that we came up with that was overwhelmed, exhausted, overwhelmed, and overstimulated. Overwhelmulated, yeah. Is that what it was? Mm-hmm. So when I get like that, what do? I don't start eating healthy foods. No, that's when I turn to the junk. Right.
9: Yep.
5: Yeah. So, and then my whole body gets right. I know this is very common. And especially when you feel like your life is not in your control.
4: Right.
5: So you're desperate to have control over something. And what's one thing that you can absolutely control? What you eat mm-hmm. and, you know, your choices, things that you can choose in life. You can choose that. Mm. So I get it. I'm not the only one. But, I thought you guys would get a kick out of
9: really
5: that.
9: Yeah, that's really cool.
5: Yeah.
4: Well, I don't know if anything can top that sweet birthday note from your son to you, but we do have Father's Day coming up, and that means the Wheel of Meat is on this week, and we're going to get to that coming up next on Cincinnati's Q102.
7: Overall, not too bad around the tri-state. You got plenty of slow spots. We do have one accident northbound on 75 right around Union Center. It's reported they have the two right lanes blocked. Can't find anything on the camera. Now, traffic is slow right now from just around 275. You also have slow traffic south 75 through the Lachlan split. Northbound 471 is still on and off slow from Grand into downtown. Northbound 7175 hitting your brakes right around 275 heading towards the river. You've got a broken down vehicle eastbound 275 right around the double A. I don't see that it's causing any problems. Slow traffic south 71 on and off between 275 down towards the lateral. Traffic is brought to you by Metro. 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Make Metro your way to go at go-metro.com. I'm Denise Johnson. That's your traffic.
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4: Al, it's Jeff and Jen at Q102. How you doing this morning?
0: Not too bad. How about yourselves?
4: Well, we're doing great. You know, we got an email from Joseph, which is very impressive because this says he's three.
0: Yes, he is three.
4: Joseph says, I'm three. Oh, so my mom is filling this out for me.
5: Okay.
0: Yeah.
4: When asked what my dad likes to eat, I replied, steak. And my dad loves to take whatever cut of steak looks good and isn't too expensive and either grill it or make kebabs out of it.
0: Yes, sir. I am a big steak fiend.
4: Oh, that's fantastic. Well, it just so happens we have a Wheel of Meat sitting right here in our studio, which is loaded.
5: It's a wheel of meat.
4: With all kinds of cuts of meat. We have ribeye. We have sirloin, tenderloin, T-bone, porterhouse, brisket, prime rib, flank steak, short ribs. And this year, we've even added chicken and duck to the Wheel of Meat if you're feeling adventurous. Ooh. If you want to deviate from red meat, it's really up to you. So you pick a cut of meat, we'll spin the wheel. If it lands on it, you win a $100 gift card to Kroger for Father's Day.
0: Well, I will go with my favorite, and that would be the ribeye.
4: The ribeye. Ooh, that the sounds ribeye. Like a good one. Okay.
5: Just so you know, there is duck and chicken.
4: Yeah. Oh, there's the chicken.
5: Quack, quack.
4: There's the duck.
5: Quack, quack.
4: The duck. And that's the ribeye.
5: Look at that. Just look at it. That's a big old hunk of raw meat right there just for you.
4: That's fantastic.
0: Oh.
4: And Al, I got to tell you, you'll save on grilling favorites in the meat department at Kroger, featuring not just your ribeye, but T-bone steaks, pork back ribs, chops, chicken, salmon, shrimp, and a whole lot more. 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Happy Father's Day, Al.
0: Thank you very much. Have a good one.

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0: 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It's the 1K letter of the day on Q102.
4: So, here's the deal. If you're new to the game, we give you a random letter of the alphabet. And if caller 20 is able to respond with 10 items or 10 answers that begin with that letter, they win $1,000. Simple as that.
1: Big money.
4: Big money.
1: Yeah. So caller 20 gets to play 513-749-2320. Good luck.

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1: Hey, Margie, what's happening in your world?
2: Hi, just enjoying the morning so far.
3: Good for you.
1: Just so, enjoying
3: what does
1: the
3: that
1: morning.
3: Look like for you? Does
1: what,
3: that mean
1: what does that entail?
3: Coffee by the pool or, you know, what?
2: Nope. Just coffee in the kitchen, and I'm going to go get some flowers. And
1: oh, what's the occasion for the flowers?
2: I want a gift certificate, so I'm going to go use it.
3: Oh, there you
1: very
3: go.
1: Nice.
3: Very
1: That's
3: nice.
1: Great. Are you a gardener? Do you have a green thumb?
2: It may be a little green, but not real green.
3: Just yeah. a little bit. You don't kill things quickly.
2: No, the cats around the neighborhood do that.
3: Oh,
1: oh gotcha.
3: Yeah. So true.
2: But they're cute to look at, so if they must, they must.
1: All right, well, let's try to win you $1,000. You can get all the plants and flowers your heart desires. Let's see. It says here you got the letter J, as in juniper. Is that a flower? Is that
3: I do
1: botanical
3: believe it is.
1: Something or other?
3: I think so.
2: I think it might be.
3: So is
1: what
3: jasmine.
1: They make gin out of, or jasmine,
3: mm-hmm,
1: yeah.
3: Mm-hmm, mm-hmm.
2: Jasmine, yes.
3: Mm-hmm.
1: All right, so we're going with the letter J. We've got 30 seconds on the clock, and I will not start the timer until Jen is finished asking the first question.
3: All right, so here we go with the letter J. Name something you put ketchup on. Something you rub.
2: Jar lid.
3: Something you throw.
2: Jacket.
3: A sports team.
2: Jaguars.
3: A clothing brand.
2: Pass.
3: Something you soak. A plant.
2: Juniper.
3: A band.
2: Piff.
3: A snack.
2: Ginger beads.
3: Something you borrow.
2: Jaguar.
1: Yeah.
3: Sure.
1: What'd you say? Juniper? Jelly bean? What did she say?
3: She said juniper for plant.
1: Yeah.
3: Juniper.
1: No, yeah. But there was a... After...
3: Which is funny.
1: Sorry, what was number 9?
3: 9 was a snack.
1: And what was your answer?
3: Did you say jujubes?
1: Oh, jujubes. That's what it was.
2: Yeah. So. Candy.
1: Okay.
3: Yeah.
1: A band.
3: Jujubes. I haven't thought about jujubes in decades. They're good.
1: No.
3: They
1: but
3: still make them?
2: I'm meeting a friend for dinner, and that used to be her favorite thing to get at the
3: movie. That's so funny.
1: Oh, that's funny.
3: It'll pull out a filling.
1: Yeah.
4: Dentists still love them.
1: Let's see. For whatever reason, a band, the Jackson 5.
4: Journey. Oh, there you
3: Journey.
4: Go.
3: Journey.
4: They were just on
3: Journey.
4: Saturday.
3: Yeah.
4: Super
2: easy.
1: Clothing brand. I wrote Jordache.
3: Jordache. That works. Jordache.
2: I was thinking of one of the Jenners. Do they have a clothing line?
4: Probably.
1: Oh,
3: yeah,
1: probably.
3: But I don't remember what it's called.
1: Yep. The Jaguars were good. Yep.
3: Yeah, you had the ones you got were really good. You got 6.
1: Pretty good. Pretty good.
2: Well, that's close. Pretty good.
3: Yeah.
2: You know, I took a little too time, hesitated a little bit too much, but that's okay.
3: That's okay.
2: It's
3: you learn.
2: Playing, so
3: yeah. There's a rhythm to it. There's a flow. Yeah.
1: No, you're doing good. Okay. Keep up the good work. Keep trying. Keep working at it.
2: All right. Thank you so much.
3: Yeah.
1: All right. Take it easy.
2: Have a good day. Bye.
1: She goes. This is really interesting and kind of weird, and no one can explain it.
3: Okay.
1: Researchers in Spain have discovered that people have a natural tendency to walk in a counterclockwise direction. Have you noticed that?
3: When you're what?
1: Well,
3: walking in
1: like,
3: circles?
1: Let's say if I go to a massive Kroger marketplace, like the one up here in Oakley is pretty big. If I were to circle around the store, it would be my tendency
3: to head right.
1: To head right and go around counterclockwise. It's the same thing. Like, most aren't, you know, most tracks are designed that way. They're counterclockwise, right? Race
3: yeah.
1: tracks.
3: Yeah. Yeah.
1: The discovery first popped up during pandemic era experiments studying social distancing. Scientists then reviewed video footage and noticed crowds repeatedly drifting to the left. So they tested it again, got the same results, tested it again with individuals and groups. Getting the same results, kept finding the same thing. They're like, this is so weird. So they teamed up with scientists in Japan to see if culture played a role. Because my first thought was, well, if we tend to lean to the right, like if we keep right or we stay to the right, you know, we drive on the right side of the road. If you go to a culture like Japan or Great Britain or something where they stay to the left, would that influence? And it didn't. Men and women showed the same left turn bias. And it was not explained by whether people were right-handed or right-footed or right-eye dominant. The only group that leaned even harder left?
3: Yeah.
1: Kids.
3: Really?
1: And here's the best part. Scientists cannot explain it. But this could be why runners compete counterclockwise. The modern Olympics originally had athletes running clockwise.
3: That would feel so weird. Wouldn't it feel? Try to picture yourself on a track in junior high and they try to make you go the other way.
1: But listen to this. So the modern Olympics originally had athletes running clockwise until officials switched it in 1913. And do you know why they switched it in 1913?
3: Tell me why, Jeff.
1: Because most of the runners said it felt unnatural.
3: Yeah, it's weird.
1: What is that?
3: I don't know.
4: We trained with a trainer one time and we would go run at UC on the track, like out by the football field. Mm-hmm. And we would, you know, do the correct way that we were discussing. But mm-hmm. then he would make us do it the opposite way. So you adjust the muscles on both sides.
3: Oh, yeah.
4: You know, balance. But it is, like you said, it just feels wrong.
3: Yeah.
4: When you do it.
3: Yeah.
1: But if you did like a sort of like a space age bird's eye view, like a satellite view of the world from, say, the North Pole, and you watch the Earth rotate, it rotates. Oh, no. Counterclockwise? Like if you're looking at it from the North Pole.
3: If the sun rises in the east,
1: then it's moving counterclockwise,
3: but
1: isn't
3: east
1: it?
3: East eventually becomes west, doesn't it?
1: This is blowing my mind. No, isn't that stuff like that? I just find fascinating.
3: Yeah.
1: When like we all have a collective tendency towards something, and no one can explain why.
3: Yeah.
1: It doesn't matter if you're left-handed, you're right-handed, what side of the road you're on. Like, what is that? But why are kids, why do they defy that? Maybe they just haven't formed their tendencies yet. But why does it all lean in that one direction?
3: It is weird.
1: Don't you think that's interesting?
3: It is. Very interesting.
1: God, this is going to make me crazy all day. I'm going to be thinking about this all day. let's see. If you never got around to that spring cleaning you plan to do... I was just talking to someone yesterday who was...

0: Overall, not too bad around the tri-state. You got plenty of slow spots. We do have one accident northbound on 75 right around Union Center. It's reported they have the two right lanes blocked. Can't find anything on the camera. Now, traffic is slow right now from just around 275. You also have slow traffic south 75 through the Lachlan split. Northbound 471 is still on and off slow from Grand into downtown. Northbound 7175 hitting your brakes right around 275 heading towards the river. You've got a broken down vehicle eastbound 275 right around the double A. I don't see that it's causing any problems. Slow traffic south 71 on and off between 275 down towards the lateral.
1: 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I'm Denise Johnson. That's your traffic.
2: Weather-wise, fog possible this morning in a few leftover spot, but while the fog burns off, gives way to mostly sunny skies today, actually pretty pleasant and warming up to 80 degrees. There is a slight possibility of severe showers and thunderstorms tonight, but otherwise tomorrow, a decent day with, again, the possibility of severe weather tomorrow evening as well. Today's high 80, right now it's 62 degrees. 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
2: Like
3: sponge,
1: wash machines, towels. Vacuum. Yeah. We just talked about this yesterday, the wash machines thing.
3: I just cleaned my filter out in the dishwasher yesterday.
2: Good for you.
1: Toilet brushes, vacuums.
3: Yep.
1: Stuff like that. The equipment you used to clean.
2: Okay.
1: Let's see. Mopping floors with laundry detergent.
2: Mm.
1: So this is one of those so-called hacks that went viral. But laundry detergent actually leaves a residue that attracts and traps dirt. So they say that's not a good idea.
3: I was just going to say, have you ever just put it on your hand and try to rinse it off?
1: No. Yes.
3: It takes 10 minutes to get it off. I can't imagine an entire floor.
2: Yeah.
1: Right. Using cleaning agents incorrectly because you didn't read the label instructions. Some products are just ineffective when used wrong, but others can cause damage like scratching, warping, and taking off finish. Spraying cleaning agents directly on surfaces.
2: You're not supposed to do that?
1: They say unless directed by the instructions, it's generally better to apply cleaning products to a sponge, cloth, or brush to control the amount used and prevent streaks, cloudiness, and dulling.
2: There you go.
1: Yeah, my mother was adamant about that because we had all this like really nice wood furniture, colonial wood furniture in our colonial house, in our colonial New England home. And she was adamant. I don't know if this was the best product to use, but she used Lemon Pledge, and she was adamant about making sure that because that was part of our chores on the weekends is we had to vacuum and dust. And on the wood furniture, she would have us use Lemon Pledge, but we had to spray the pledge onto the rags and not directly onto the furniture surface.
2: Okay.
1: Let's see. Combining cleaning products that render each other ineffective. It can also lead to chemical reactions with unintended consequences. Let's see. Overlooking dust buildup on vents and fans. Yeah. Look up.
2: Yep. Look up. Guaranteed there's something there.
1: I just looked up.
2: Yeah.
1: Ooh. That needs a little vacuuming over there. Right above fridge.
2: Oh, look at it.
3: That's why we're all sneezing.
2: Ugh.
1: Let's see. They say you should also remove the dust from furniture and curtains.
2: Oh, yeah. Yep.
1: Washing windows on a sunny day. I've heard this. They say cleaning glass on a bright day can cause streaky, cloudy windows. Direct sunlight heats the glass, causing soapy cleaning solutions to evaporate too quickly.
3: Sometimes the sun, though, is important so you can see how dirty it is.
2: No kidding.
3: In your car, you know, if you ever, like, get in that perfect position and the light's coming in, you're like, oh, God, this is dirty.
2: That's when you see it.
1: But it's the same thing with cars. Like, whenever I'm, you know, whenever I'm, like, buffing my car, I try to do it when it's cloudy or in the shade so I can not just see what I'm doing, but
3: avoid the streaks.
1: Yeah, avoid the streaks. Cleaning infrequently and or sporadically. No one wants to hear this, but it's true. Cleaning regularly makes the process easier. Allowing small issues to build up like grease, soap scum, and mineral deposits can cause bigger, more time-consuming messes. I mean, you think about it. Like, that would be a full-time job to follow all of the guidelines necessary in order to clean and maintain everything in your household. Really would be a full-time job.
2: It really would be.
1: That's why most of us just, you know, we do what we can when we can, or maybe we outsource a cleaning person to come in once every other week.
2: Yes.
1: But one thing, and I'll give our former cleaning lady credit, who used to work for both Tim and I, she would come in every other, not only would she come in every other week, but she would take on a project. Like, she would say, listen, I'm going to do the regular cleaning every other week, but also, like, I'm going to gradually, regularly hit one of these. Because I had these giant, like, 10-foot massive windows that had these huge blinds that would just collect dust like crazy. And she said, I'm going to do one of them a day or one of them a visit.
2: One of them a visit.
1: Just to stay on top, because I had, like, 10 of them in my apartment.
2: Ugh.
1: And it would have taken her forever to do them all at once, especially if they hadn't been done in a while.
2: Mm-hmm.
1: So her thing was, I'm just going to stay on it and do one each week, and that way it'll never get out of control.
2: There you go.
1: And she would do stuff like that. Top that I just thought was so.
2: That is cool.
1: Yeah. Anyway, quick break. We got more to come, including second date update and a brand new code word as we celebrate Listener Appreciation Month.
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1: Yeah, there's no catch to this. There's no gimmick other than just showing you the love. It's a month we set aside for you every single year to show you how much we appreciate the fact that we're here today. It's because of you. We wouldn't be here without you, and that's not just talk. That's our real life, and we like to take time to acknowledge that. Like this hour, Sandy Eisenecker from Florence, Kentucky. She's a personal banker at Fifth Third. She's been listening to Q102 for quite some time. She's a mom to four of the best things that I've ever done, and she's a huge fan of the Jeff and Jen Morning Show. So thank you, Sandy, for being a part of our little radio family here. We're going to make Sandy the code word. Sandy, spelled how it sounds, S-A-N-D-Y. So if you hop onto the Q102 app and click that little listener appreciation button, you scroll down, you'll see the field for the 9 o'clock hour. Type in Sandy. That'll get you one step closer to winning the grand prize, which, I mean, think of the memories. Going to 40 different shows, pair of tickets to over 40 different shows throughout the concert season.
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Sometimes the first date seals your fate. It's the second date update with Jeff and Jen on Q102.

0: and she's going to walk us through it. Hi, Grace.
1: Hi.
2: Hi.
0: How are you?
1: It's nice to be able to talk to you about this.
0: Got to talk to somebody, right?
1: I do. This is a little bit of a conundrum for me. Just dating. It's been a pretty frustrating couple of months as far as that goes. I've met many women online that I thought were great, but I don't know. I always just come up against something. There's just always just a little, one little thing that messes it up.
0: Like what?
1: For instance, I'm allergic to cats, and maybe she has 6 of them.
0: Did you go out with Jen Jordan?
1: I mean, that's just, you can't get around that, no matter how much you like the person.
3: Right.
1: Or I met someone, seemed pretty interesting, but there was just too big of an age difference for me.
0: Mm-hmm.
1: I met someone else, they have a kid. I'm not ready for that. Big one nowadays, political differences.
0: Right.
1: Once that happens, it's almost safer to walk away.
0: Yeah.
1: So
0: yeah.
1: Just different kinds of things, you know. And this is the thing I'm really curious about now, because I met someone and I was not aware of anything that could have been off in the moment. And okay. So we actually met at a charity event, which was really nice and natural. And we hit it off right away. One of those things where we exchanged glances from across the room for a little while, you know. And we chatted. It got to the point where she invites me out the following night to a wine tasting. And this is exciting. So I immediately say yes, because I love how social she is. And I love to go to places, you know, do things, be involved in the community. So to meet someone that's about that as well, it's hot. And we go to this wine tasting. It's great. Amazing time. We're laughing. We have great conversation. We chat with other people. We're meeting other great people. It just felt so electric and alive. I felt we were completely compatible. We even liked the same wines, and we're laughing about that. We're feeling great about the whole night. We're feeling this intense chemistry. So what happens? We end up back at her place, naturally. And it was just going so well. And, you know, she asked me. I stayed over.
0: And how did all that go?
1: All went well, in my opinion. I wake up the next morning. She even makes me coffee. All the signs that things are going great. We chatted. We got a little snuggly in the morning. Everything seemed great. She hugs me. She kisses me goodbye. I say, I'm going to call her. She's like, oh, yeah, sounds great. I'll talk to you later. So let's flash forward now. It's been 4 days, and she's not taking my calls. She's not even responding to my texts. Mm. I'm completely at a loss.
2: Hmm.
1: What do you guys think?
0: I think that she met someone. Or she's with someone, or there's something else going on there. Because it doesn't sound like anything went wrong. Like, we listened to every detail of your story. And even right down to the way that it ended, where you had coffee the next morning, and you were snuggly, and there was a hug and a kiss goodbye. And I wrote down, you said, talk to you later. I don't know if that's a direct quote, but that's what I wrote down. I don't know. That just sounds to me like there's an external force at play here.
2: Because it's like everything was so well. Weird.
0: Yeah.
2: It's hard to imagine that you could have done anything by your description,
0: right?
2: That would have turned her off, right?
0: Sometimes we can detect it. Like, we'll be listening, and we'll be like, oh.
2: No, I can tell there's something a little bit off about this one.
0: You might have an idea, but we're stumped.
1: Me too.
0: Well, why don't we take a break? When we come back, we'll call Sandra. We'll try to get a sense of what she thought of you. And that date with you, and if there's any chance of you two getting together again. And if not, why not? A second date update continues next with Jeff and Jen, Cincinnati's Q102.

Sometimes the first date seals your fate. It's the second date update with Jeff and Jen on Q102.

0: Hello.
1: Hi, Sandra.
0: Yeah?
1: It's Jeff and Jen and Fridge and Tim at Q102. How are you? From the radio show, Q102. Are you there?
0: Hey there.
1: Oh, there you are.
0: Yeah, I could hear you and then I couldn't hear you.
1: Oh,
0: hi.
1: Okay.
0: I don't know what happened.
1: All good. How are you?
0: Great. Hi.
2: Hi.
0: And Jen?
1: Yeah, all four of us. We got you on speakerphone.
0: Oh, my God. What's going on?
1: We talked to a friend of yours who told us about your recent outing and how fun you were, what a cool chick you are, and how you two seem to have similar tastes. And she, I guess she hadn't heard from me in a while. And so consider this a Jeff and Jen welfare check. We're just checking on you to see how you're doing.
0: I'm good. Thank you. This is surprising. She called you. Fun.
1: Yeah. Now, when you say she, I assume you're talking about Grace.
0: Yeah. I mean, I assume you're talking about Grace.
1: Yeah. We like Grace.
0: Grace is awesome.
1: Yeah. But she's tried to reach out the past 4 days. And have you been busy, or did she say or do something to offend you, or what happened there?
0: It's nothing bad. Nothing really. It's nothing bad at all. It's just, if I'm being completely honest, she's just not what I'm looking for. And it honestly became apparent that it's just not going to work. After she spent the night, I mean, everything was okay. Nothing awful. It was great. It's just not what I want. Like, what I really want, I want someone who takes charge. You know, somebody who's going to be making the decisions. I want somebody who's like, we're going to go here for dinner, or you've got to try this bottle of wine. You know, I want somebody who makes aggressive sexual moves. You know, that's just not, I don't think, who she is. I mean, I thought she was. I mean, she's a boss. She runs a company. She's telling people what to do all day long, right?
1: So you're looking for an alpha. You're looking for someone to call shots and make decisions for you in the relationship. Is that?
0: Yes, yes, yes. I want that. I need that. And I want her to drive the show. And I wanted her to drive the relationship, but she didn't. That's
3: she
0: okay.
3: was what? She was kind of wishy-washy? Was she... like, oh, just kind of waiting for you to kind of take the lead.
0: Yeah. And so I did. but it's not what I want, you know?
1: Well, here's the rub, Sandra. You may have thought you were the one driving, that you were in the position of control, but she got you to do exactly what she wanted you to do. She was controlling and manipulating you, and you didn't even know it.
3: You know, isn't that what they say about the dumb and the submissive? Is the submissive is actually, topping
1: by bottom. Who's really running the show here?
3: Yeah, topping by being on the bottom.
1: Right.
3: Yeah. Yep.
4: I am so confused right now.
2: Somebody is very, very aware of that situation.
3: I know a lot of things. I know a little bit about a lot of things.
2: I was talking about Jeff. He's like, oh, yeah, yeah.
1: I saw it in a movie once.
2: Uh-huh.
3: Yeah, topping from bottom. Isn't that what they say?
0: Yeah, I know what you're saying, but this was not that.
1: Are you sure?
0: Yeah, no, I'm sure.
1: No. Well, let's bring Grace into the conversation. Grace, you care to weigh in?
5: What a bummer. I mean, Sandra was right. You know, I do tell people what to do all day, every day. So I want to leave the office and take a break from all that.
4: Yeah, I know that feeling.
5: From being the one in charge, you know, it's not uncommon. It would be nice for another part of my life, you know, where someone else could drive and I could just sit in the passenger seat. And that's what it looked like. We met, she approached. You know, I gave her the go-ahead. I gave her the green light, but she invited me out for wine tasting and invited me over to her place. So I thought she was a driver. Looks like I got to find another co-pilot, I guess.
1: You want a co-pilot or you want a pilot?
5: I want to be the co-pilot.
1: Gotcha.
5: Yeah.
1: Have someone there to tell you what to do, where to go, where to be, how to do it. Somebody to boss you around. You need to date Fritch.
2: No, because I like going home and not making any decisions. Like, because I feel like we make so many decisions here on what are we going to do tomorrow? Where are we going to go? What's on a fall tour? Where's the blah,
4: I don't want to think. Tell me what to do.
1: Fritch gets home from work and she's like, Scott, I've been telling Jeff what to do all day.
2: Yeah.
1: So please make
2: it makes me annoyed because he's been making decisions all day. So when I say to him, like, just pick somewhere, he's like, I don't know. And I'm like, ah!
1: Yeah.
2: Yeah. I get it. That.
1: Isn't that
2: totally
1: funny?
2: Get it.
1: How frustrating, though. I mean, after everything that you said, Grace, about dating.
5: Yes, and I thought I got close to something this time. It kind of sucks to have to reset, but that's okay. I mean, now I know. No hard feelings. We're just not.
6: Yeah.
3: I'm sorry. Makes sense.
6: I'm sorry, Grace. I think you're great, and I obviously I wish you all the best. I do.
5: Same.
3: Yeah, that whole control decision-making thing. I just want to be the one that decides which decisions you're making.
1: Yeah.
5: Someone, when I'm done with work, sure, go right ahead. Make some decisions for me.
3: You can make the decision when I ask you to.
1: There you go.
3: You know?
1: Yep. Sounds like a perfect arrangement for like someone it. Else.
3: Yeah.
1: Grace, Sandra, best of luck to you both. Thanks for coming on Second Date Update. It was fun talking to you.
5: Thank you. Thanks
2: good
5: so
2: luck.
5: Much. Thank
2: you.
7: 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Chris Stapleton, Train.
2: There's dozens of amazing concerts coming to Cincinnati this season.
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1: So, none of us want to be short with our partners, but it happens.
2: We're human.
1: Yeah.
2: Yeah.
1: Unfortunately, instead of saying what's actually bothering us, we sometimes have a tendency to fall into these passive-aggressive behavioral traits.
2: Sure.
1: And, you know, the tricky part is sometimes we don't even realize that we're doing it. I mean, there are many who are very aware of what they're doing.
2: Mm-hmm.
1: And mm-hmm. others who just are naturally passive-aggressive.
2: Mm-hmm.
1: Even though we know it's not the healthiest way to communicate.
2: And some of us don't realize it till it's fallen out of our mouth.
1: Right.
2: And then we're like, ooh, that didn't sound quite like what I wanted.
1: So Tara Rulo she's a trauma and couples therapist. And Tara said, passive aggression is an indirect expression of emotions or unmet needs.
2: Okay.
1: Underneath passive-aggressive comments are real vulnerable emotions like sadness,
2: mm-hmm.
1: loneliness,
2: just pain.
1: The feeling of being overwhelmed,
2: mm-hmm.
1: fear, or an unmet longing.
2: Mm.
1: So, what phrases are you potentially using?

0: Oh, I guess I just can't do anything right. Oh, yeah. How about, I shouldn't have to ask. I shouldn't have to ask.
1: I shouldn't have to ask.
0: How about, oh, look who finally decided to help. Really?
1: These are great.
0: Because I can leave.
1: These are great.
0: If I'm underfoot. What else?
1: I love it.
0: I see what I was reading a quote and I didn't quite get it. Someone else's partner. Okay, so let's say, like, you know, your best friend's partner who has like the perfect husband who can never do anything wrong.
1: Okay.
0: And you're all, you know, and you're like, well, my girlfriend Sean's husband always does this. Unlike you.
1: Yeah.
0: Or he never does that.
1: Right.
0: Why can't you be more like Sean's husband?
1: Yeah, why can't you?
0: This is one of my favorites. Well, I'm just the kind of person who likes to focus on what other people need.
1: Are you aware of what you do?
0: Say, well, what I do?
1: Yeah.
0: I don't know. What like, do I when, do?
1: Well, no, I'm asking you. I don't.
0: Oh,
1: I mean, yeah.
0: Of course not. Of course I'm not aware.
1: Do you think you do this? Do you think you're ever passive aggressive?
0: I'm sure I am.
1: Yeah.
0: Yeah. Yeah, I say it's fine. Like when I'm just, when I'm in battle picking mode, I'm just like, it's fine.
1: You're trying to surrender.
0: I shake my head. I'll be like, we live to fight another day. Save it for something that really, yeah.
1: That really matters.
0: Right.
1: Yeah.
0: Cue the eye roll. Move on. Or, yeah, we go back and forth. I don't feel like this is passive aggressive, though. Well, whatever you want. Whatever you want.
1: Yeah.
0: I'll let you know when it's something I really want.
1: Yeah. But you don't have a lot of those. You don't have a lot of hills that you're going to die on. You don't have a lot of demands.
0: I try to pick them very carefully.
1: Mm-hmm. Mm-hmm.
0: Yeah. What do you want to eat? I don't know. Every couple does this. This is the back and forth.
1: Oh, the meals are hard.
0: Yeah.
1: Yeah. For sure.
0: What do you want to do about dinner tonight? We're not even done with our lunch. What is wrong with you? I don't care. Whatever you want. All right. Well, how about Indian? No, no, no. It's too hot out. I don't want to eat anything spicy.
1: Why would you want to do that?
0: Okay. Well, I don't know. You want to get like a light chicken salad or something? No, I need something more substantial. You just got through saying whatever you want.
1: Yeah.
0: I just listed two places and you vetoed them. So what do you want? I told you, I don't care.
1: Yeah.
0: See, when I say, if I say whatever you want, really, you don't have anything? You don't have any cravings? Honey, you're getting me in a good night.
1: Mm-hmm.
0: Like, if I was really craving something, I am actually craving something, but I'm trying to be good. Save it for the weekend. I'm going to save it for the weekend.
1: What is it?
0: I'm craving fried chicken because Tim's got a Popeyes thing coming up. He's going to be out live.
1: So you've been thinking about it.
0: That's all I'm thinking about.
1: It's on the brain.
0: Yeah.
1: I had Jet's Pizza yesterday, which is something I haven't had in a long time, but oftentimes, like, crave it. And it was pretty spectacular, I gotta tell you.
0: Hmm.
1: Yeah.
0: But that's what I like to do sometimes, is just prolong the longing.
1: Yeah.
0: Yeah.
1: Hold off as long as you can. But then when you do it, do you overdo it? Or are you able to maintain some self-control? Or do you eat like an entire chicken?
0: No. Well, that's not good. No, I wouldn't do that, but I try to savor it. Like, because what do they say? The slower you eat, the more time you give your brain to feel full.
1: Yeah.
0: So I do try to really, like, not just inhale it.
1: Okay.
0: But but really try to enjoy it.

0: Okay.
1: Yeah.
0: It's hard.
1: Yeah. No, you're right. We talked about like coffee, how every time I had those first few sips of coffee in the morning, it's as if I've never had coffee before in my life. It's just a renewed discovery.
0: It's like such a happy day.
1: Which is unusual because I've seen studies that say your brain, like once your brain loves experiencing new things, assuming they're pleasant, new things, new tastes. But after that, it's hard to sort of recreate that same level of pleasure or satisfaction. Mm-hmm. You know, once you've had that initial first dopamine hit, you know, the first time you ever had.
0: Yeah.
1: Think back to like when you had an amazing piece of pizza at the best of your favorite pizza place.
0: Oh, man, it's hard to.
1: I mean, it's still good.
0: Yeah.
1: But you get that same dopamine hit that you did the very first time you experienced it.
0: Oof.
1: I don't know. Yeah, I had pizza a couple weekends ago. That was really good.
0: It's the greatest food ever.
1: Yeah. Our son turned me on to mushroom sausage and ham, which I would do anything. Like, there aren't many toppings I wouldn't have. But there was just something about that. One night we were ordering in pizza. It was very specific. He said, I would like sausage, mushroom, and ham. Said, okay. And I had a piece, and I've been on that kick ever since.
0: That's been the one, huh?
1: I know. Isn't that weird? Like two meats and a mushroom.
0: That is weird. I never would have pinned you for a two meats and a mushroom kind of guy.
1: No, but I mean, I liked meat lovers. I've had meat lovers pieces before, but it's too much meat. It's too salty.
0: Yeah. Well, it's hard when you start pounding on a bunch of meat to get the right meat to cheese ratio.
1: Yeah.
0: Because you don't want to override the cheese.
1: Nope. Yeah. But, you know, whatever you want.
0: Yeah. Whatever you want.
1: Greg says, I've told my wife before that she has to pick what we eat. She can't make the wrong choice, but I can. Quick break. We got some good news stories to share with you this morning that I think will put a smile on your face as you head off into your, Tuesday, and we'll share those with you next.
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21: The Reds bounced back in a big way, winning 12-0 over the Mets last night. Game 2 of the series is tonight with first pitch set for 7:10. Bengals mandatory minicamp gets underway today. We'll hear from Joe Burrow later this afternoon. 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

0: Yeah, we like to end the show on a high note. And with that, I got time for one good news story before we hit the hot list. And it's about a South Carolina family who is extremely grateful to two deputies that sprang into action to save their baby who had stopped breathing after falling into a pool. The Greenville Sheriff's Department put it to dramatic music. So here they are running up, doing CPR and getting the baby to breathe.
1: Okay, sweetheart.
2: There we go.
0: Just a little tip for influencers or anybody that creates a video is let's watch the audio levels on the music. Sometimes it drowns out what's happening or being said.
2: Agreed.
0: The heroic moment. Like I
2: know.
0: That was a heavy.
2: I don't know if you even needed music for that.
0: No.
2: One, right?
0: No.
2: But the people that do that, that say, I'm always amazed at their calm.
0: Yes.
2: Like, I'd right be freaking out.
3: Next hour, we have maybe an accidental confirmation about Travis and Taylor's wedding.
2: Ooh.
0: Oh.
3: The mayor of New York has said some things. We'll tell you about that.
0: Love it.
3: You caught up on the Jelly Roll news of the day. We have a ton of sports for you. We'll talk World Cup.
0: Shocked.
3: And another country is banning social media for kids. Tell you which country. And does that even work? All next hour, right here on the Hot List.
0: I'll be curious to see if that works, if that takes. 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
3: All right, we got a busy hour. A monster celebrity breakup and maybe Taylor and Travis wedding detail confirmations. We'll talk about that. 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Do they actually keep kids off of social media? We'll discuss that. And have the Reds turned it around? All that and more as we get the Hot List Q102

Tupac's birthday is today. Hi, it's Tim. Time for your E! News on the hot list, Cincinnati's Q102. We will start with the big breakup relationship news. Didn't see this one coming. Jelly Roll has filed for divorce from his wife, Bunny XO. He filed on May 18th. They were together for about 10 years and had their ups and downs, including a little infidelity when he cheated on her. So that's all we know right now. We'll keep you updated. All right. There's been rumors that Taylor Swift and Travis Kelce are getting married on the 4th of July weekend in New York City at Madison Square Garden. And we may have got an accidental confirmation from the mayor of New York City. Someone was interviewing him about the World Cup, you know, being in town on July 5th. And he said, well, you know, it coincides with the 4th of July celebration, America 250, Taylor Swift's wedding, all happening at the same time. So we'll see. Of course, Taylor and Travis's people have not said anything on that. This is kind of scary. Corey Feldman was hospitalized following a medical emergency on a flight from Chicago to L.A. Sources are saying it could be something to do with gallstones. No official word yet. With the success of Heated Rivalry, everyone's kind of getting into the hockey romance thing, right? Prime Video has their show Off Campus. Jen recommended that to me. It's not bad. Now Netflix has its own hockey romance show. It is based on a book called Icebreaker, which is a very popular book in the hockey romance genre, which we now know exists. This story centers around two collegiate athletes, a figure skater named Anastasia and a hockey player named Nate. And they're both going to try to make it to the pros. BTS fans, you got a couple books coming out soon. One is a lyric breakdown and one is a BTS cookbook. Could be kind of fun. New documentary out that explores the musical Hamilton. If you're a big Hamilton fan, this might be up your alley. They're basically talking about its hip hop roots. It's called A Spark Into a Flame. Hamilton and Hip Hop. It is on Disney Plus today. And in other streaming news, not really sure what this means yet, but Fox just agreed to buy Roku for $22 billion. Basically, one out of three Americans has some sort of Roku product in their home. That is your E! News. Coming up next, another country banning social media for kids. And does it even work? We'll talk about it

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1: 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And then every hour we'll give you a code word. Our code words are you. This hour is Randy Isaacs. Randy is spelled R-A-N-D-I. Enter Randy into your Q102 app right now. Randy's from West Harrison. She was listening to Q102 as a kid with her parents, and now she listens as an adult. She does accounts payable. She loves Benson Boone and Bruno Mars and says, who's your favorite Q102 host? I love them all, but I relate most to Tim and his attitude on life. I'm here for you, Randy. We're in it together. So once again, open up your Q102 app and enter in Randy this hour.

Cincinnati's Q102. Thanks so much for spending a little of this hour with me. I'm Tim. This is The Hot List. And, you know, a lot of countries have been banning kids and social media. And yesterday, the Prime Minister of the United Kingdom says, hey, we're doing it now, too. Anyone under the age of 16 in the UK is now banned from using social media sites, including Snapchat, TikTok, YouTube, Twitter, X, Facebook, Instagram, and more. And it is wildly popular in the UK. They did a poll and 75% of people surveyed said, yeah, let's do this. Now, there are a lot of countries looking into this right now. They want to protect the mental health of the kids and, you know, keeping them safe from people that maybe shouldn't be on the internet talking to them. Australia did this in December. Other countries, Spain, France, Canada, Brazil, Greece, Malaysia, South Korea have either passed and are doing it or are exploring similar legislation. The question is do these things work? And the answer, according to experts, say it's too recent. These things are too new to make some sort of definitive call on whether the bans work or not. In Australia, it looks like 7 in 10 kids under 16 who had a social media account before the ban started still have their account because it's hard to, you know, enforce this age verification thing. So YouTube, Snapchat, Facebook, Instagram, they've all separately argued that these blanket bans can push kids into less safe, unregulated space online, which there is a point to that, but they're also trying to keep business in their, you know, at their house. And here's the thing, it's not just social media companies that are opposing the bans. There are some critics that say, hey, this is compromising free speech. This is compromising privacy and that they should remove these bans. But we all know that those algorithms are addictive and designed to keep you in there. And we all know that it's not great for your mental health. So we'll see how this goes. We'll keep tabs on it in the UK, see how it works for them. And we are back in a minute. We got to talk World Cup.

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Cincinnati's Q102. Hi, it's Tim and all the weather people talking about this severe weather tomorrow. So where are we at on this? Today, a nice one. We got a sunny 75 today. We could see a pop-up shower or storm this evening, but like not severe, not a big deal. Tomorrow for our Wednesday, sunny, decent day up front. And then as the afternoon rolls in, we're going to see some more clouds. Severe weather. We have an enhanced risk of some severe weather. They're talking even potential hail, tornadoes, that type of thing after 10 p.m. It's like after 10 into the middle of the night going into Thursday. So if you're going to the concert at Riverbend tomorrow night, or maybe you got plans, we're supposed to go do some putt-putt with some friends. I think we'll all be fine. As long as you're home safe by 9 or 10 o'clock, you're going to miss all of that weather. But we'll keep eyes on it for you. You know, Catherine Bodak at Fox 19 is giving us updates, and hopefully it's no big deal and you can get all your Wednesday stuff in. Okay, coming up next, are the Reds back? Did they turn the corner? We're going to talk Reds. We're going to talk Bengals. We're going to talk World Cup. All coming up in sports. 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
1: Time for sports on the Q102 Hot List. Hi, it's Tim. I got a lot for you today. We'll start with football. Bengals training camp kicks off Wednesday, July 29th. The schedule's out. You can grab it. The Bengals website. They're going to do 10 different practices, including one Friday night practice at Paycor under the lights. That'll be fun. Friday, August 7th. Now, all of these things are free to attend, but you have to get a ticket, and you can do that within the Bengals app. We have an update on former Bearcats quarterback Brendan Sorsby. He will not be playing for Texas Tech this fall. Instead, he has entered the NFL supplemental draft, ending his legal fight to play at Texas Tech. I think he saw the writing on the wall, and this was his best option. That's what it kind of looks like to me. We're hearing he will be able to keep any money he was already paid from Texas Tech. Hey, the Reds last night, Suarez homered twice. They beat the Mets 12-0. That is the Red those guys needed. They continue tonight down at Great American Ballpark. First pitch at 7:10. It is a 3-2-1 Tuesday, which means $3 beers, $2 hot dogs, and $1 ice cream cups. We got to give a shout out to our former colleague here at the station and Seton High School graduate, Loretta Blout. She's going to be inducted into the UC Athletics Hall of Fame in the fall. Loretta, if you know her, is a complete badass. Keep doing your thing. Michigan State, some drama over there. Tom Izzo, did you see this story? He's really upset about some internal drama at the school. Here's the really short version. Their VP of athletics or whatever is leaving Michigan State and is coming to UK. We'll have more on that later. Indiana Fever hosting the Tempo tonight. WNBA action on USA. That's at 7:00. And then World Cup. This has been fun to watch. Did you see this one yesterday? The little tiny island country of Cape Verde. They shocked soccer fans everywhere by playing powerhouse Spain and nobody scored. 0-0. 0-0. It was a draw. World Cup matches.

Today, France and Senegal at 3, Iraq and Norway at 6, Argentina and Algeria at 9, and we got a late one. Austria takes on Jordan at midnight. That is your sports. Coming up, I told you I had a lot. Coming up next, going to get to the leftovers, and we have some good news for dads.

0: you.
1: Hey, thanks for hanging today. It's Tim. It's been busy on the air and behind the scenes here at the station. Weather-wise today, nice. Sunshine, mid-70s. Could see a pop-up shower tonight, but no big deal. That strong stuff everyone's talking about is late tomorrow night. I was taking a peek at some of the Hot List hot ticket giveaways we have. We still have those tickets to 21 Pilots. 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And I said I had some good news for dads. Free admission just announced for dads this weekend on Sunday at the Cincinnati Museum Center. Happy Father's Day to you.
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Q102. Hello. Good morning. It's Molly Watson. Listener Appreciation Month. Who are we shouting out this hour? Oh, we're celebrating Lee Lally of Cleves. I have talked to Lee before. We've talked through email. Let's see. Lee, you have a birthday coming up this week, June 18th. Happy early birthday to you, Lee. Thank you so much for listening. Very simple today. L-E-E. Lee. Enter Lee's name in on the Q102 app for the 11 o'clock hour.

Q102. Hello again. Good morning. It's Molly Watson. Hope you're having a great Tuesday so far. Another beautiful day ahead of us. Pool weather, as I like to call it. Let's see. Lots of stuff coming up on the show. Of course, those hourly names we're giving out. I'm going to give you a bonus here. Our 11 o'clock name is Lee, L-E-E. Enter that in on the Q102 app. My quote of the day, if you are not willing to risk the usual, you'll have to settle for the ordinary. I'm sure you've heard that one before. Let's make it a great Tuesday and have some fun.

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Q102. Big news broke late yesterday. Jelly Roll has filed for divorce from his wife, Bunny XO. Yeah, this one's surprising. I mean, they've been together for a while now, and I know they've kind of been trending for different reasons. I know I've seen different stories here and there about maybe their relationship, some rumors that things were on the rocks, but yeah, I'm sure more will come out either through music or tabloids about

0: Espresso.
1: Q102 in a new interview with Rolling Stone. Shaboozy revealed he didn't know if he made the final cut on Beyonce's album, Cowboy Carter, until it was released. Yeah, he said he was, first of all, very shocked and humbled that she reached out about collaborating together. But it was kind of one of those like, yeah, we'll see what happens. We'll let you know if it works. And so he was like, eh, it probably won't. And then she revealed the track list and there was his name featuring Shaboozy. So kind of a neat moment for him.

Q102, taking a look at your forecast. Another beautiful day, 77 your high. Tomorrow we're looking at 82. We're finally hitting that 80 degree mark. So let's see, Wednesday and Thursday will be in the 80s. Mostly sunny skies. Friday, 80. The weekend is looking great. Chance of rain on Sunday, but mostly sunny. Upper 70s, low 80s.

0: 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Coming up next, we have a whole hour of trending stories and songs this week, all brought to you by the Boone County Fair, kicking off next week in Burlington.
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3: Okay, here we go. Your 12 o'clock name is Tessie. I love that name. Tessie Warwick of Covington. T-E-S-S-I-E. Enter her name in on the Q102 app. Tessie is a wedding planner for Mikhail's events and catering at the Grand Ballroom in Covington. She says, I love my job. She also says she loves Tim. She said, he's the best. I love his unique energy in the morning. That's so true. Tim is the best person. I love him so much. All right, Tessie, thank you for listening to Q102. Make sure you enter her name in on the Q app, T-E-S-S-I-E. Tessie is also a big fan of this new one, Tame Impala and Jenny. It's Dracula on Q.

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Q102. It's your trending 12. So we're still a ways away from the next Super Bowl, but that doesn't mean behind the scenes they're already planning who will be the performer for Super Bowl 2027, which I guess there are all of these surveys. There's all kinds of stuff happening online. Looks like Justin Bieber is now the favorite to be the Super Bowl 61 halftime show performer. Apparently there's a 21% chance that he will perform at the halftime show. I would love that. I mean, you know, he made his return this year at Coachella, and of course, it was very well received. So I'm sure they're knocking on his door. Bieber, UConn, he's on cue.

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0: Q102. Hey there, it's Molly Watson with your Trending 12. Time for a quick break. We'll be right back. This week, the Trending 12 is all brought to you by the Boone County Fair. Yes, I have been to this more times than I can count. I grew up in Boone County. It's a blast. It kicks off next week, June 22nd through the 27th in Burlington. Q.
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Q102, it's your trending 12 in celebrity breakup news. This one, I'm not going to lie, this was a little surprising. Jelly Roll has filed for divorce from his wife, Bunny XO. And we don't know why. We don't know what happened. I've heard some rumors here and there over the last couple of weeks that maybe things were on the rocks a little bit. But, you know, they've always been that couple that are like, we're in love. We're in love. We love each other. And then, you know, now they're getting divorced. What does that tell you? But I'm sure we'll get more details. I mentioned this earlier, either in tabloids or music. We'll find out. Let's play some Jesse Murph and Jelly Roll. It's Wild Ones on Q.

Q102. It's your trending 12 in celebrity birthdays. Today we're honoring Tupac. He would have been 55 today, June 16th, 1971, when he was born. Tupac, Dr. Dre, it's California Love on Q.

Q102. It's your trending 12. We know Madonna has a new album on the way. It's called Confessions 2. And Martin Garrix actually debuted one of her songs over the weekend during his set in New York. I guess it's called Bizarre. And she gave him, you know, free reign, said go ahead and debut this song. And it's actually, it's kind of cool. You can tell it's definitely going to build here.

0: Okay. Yeah.
1: Was versus unreleased music.
0: Yeah, that's Martin Garrix debuting her song Bizarre, which is on the way sometime in 2026. Let's play some Martin Garrix today. We haven't played him in a while with BB Rexha and The Name of Love on Q. If I told you.

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1: 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Thank you so much for listening. 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

P102. We're a few minutes into the 1 o'clock hour. Time to shout one of you out for Listener Appreciation Month. Now we're shouting out Jenny Perrin, J-E-N-N-I, Jenny of Cincinnati. Let's see. She's been listening for a very long time. She's a registered medical assistant working in the role of a clinical coordinator. And says she listens to the morning show, loves them. We love you, Jenny. Thank you so much for listening to Q102. Again, J-E-N-N-I. And Jenny's a big fan of this song right now. Aren't we all? Bruno, I Just Might on Q.

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Q102. So heads up to all of my friends out there who have a flat face, or I say smushy face dog. They do not do well in the heat. So apparently dogs with flat faces, 80 degrees is their limit. We're talking pugs, French bulldogs, English bulldogs, Boston terriers, Shih Tzus. We have one. They can't cool down through panting like other dogs because their airway is, you know, so tiny. So once it hits 80 degrees, I mean, that's pretty bad for them. They need to be inside. So limit their time outdoors. Let's see, no walks. Yeah, I mean, you can take them on walks, but again, limit it. You know, don't be out for several hours, you know, with them walking on the hot pavement. Cool their belly and paws, not their back. That's where they kind of can cool down. You can get like a chill pad on Amazon, cool off their little bellies. Cold water, never iced, never ice cold water. It'll shock their system, kind of slows down the cooling process. And, you know, again, just limit their time outdoors. I know this week is pretty mild. It's nice outside. But once we get in those very, very hot summer months, if you have a flat face pup, make sure they're only outside for about 10 minutes at a time.

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Q102. So if you love the, I call it trash TV, but it's so entertaining, just mindless reality TV like Married at First Sight. Honestly, it's kind of similar to Love is Blind. It's so entertaining. The next season, season 20, we're finding out will premiere in July. We're going to say, let's see, July 12th on Peacock. That'll be released.

Q102. So there are already bets and, you know, little quizzes. I don't know what you want to call it. Research being done about who will perform for Super Bowl 2027 for the halftime show. And the latest is saying Justin Bieber. He is now the favorite to be Super Bowl 61's halftime show performer. Apparently, there's a 21% chance that he will perform. So I am all in on that. I mean, if Coachella proved anything, it's that he still has it and he will draw a crowd.

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0: 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But a few near Cincinnati stood out as being especially extraordinary.
5: For 250 years, America's story has been built by people like us. And many of them started right here.
0: I'm Leah, a student from Miami University. And here's a story built right here in the tri-state area. In the mid-1800s, the Underground Railroad was a vast network of houses, hideouts, and families, all with the goal of helping escaped enslaved people from the South on their journey to Canada. In all respects, Catherine Coffin was a normal woman with a normal family, not too far away in Newport, Indiana. But by night, the Coffin family's house became one of the most important stops on the Underground Railroad. With needle and thread, Catherine ran the Anti-Slavery Sewing Society, a group dedicated to making costumes and disguises to help enslaved people make the journey undetected. Over time, the Coffin family's house became known as the Grand Central Station of the Underground Railroad, helping as many as 2,000 enslaved people reach freedom.
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Q102. It is time to shout out to another wonderful, amazing, incredible listener here on Q102. Your 2 o'clock name, Christina Dennis. C-H-R-I-S-T-I-N-A, Christina of Middletown, says she's been listening since she was a kid. And let's see, she loves all of us. Well, we love you so much, Christina. Thank you for listening to Q102. I want to talk about what Christina does for a living. She says, I own a small business and make memory bears out of people's loved ones' clothing that have passed away. I also make other crafts and teach painting classes to raise money for a suicide prevention group for teens called You Matter. That is incredible, Christina. So, of course, I had to look up her her business here. It's Scattered Kindness Co. If you want to look her up, located in Middletown, scatteredkindnessco@gmail.com as well if you want to get in touch with her. That's amazing. Christina also put on here she's a big fan of Olivia Dean.

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1: Q102, can you imagine being so excited to see Harry Styles in concert last weekend? And then you come to find out Shania Twain is his opening act. I think I would have passed out. Yeah, he kicked off his Together Together residency in London last Friday night and made some changes to his set list. I guess this was a total surprise. Shania Twain came out and performed before he took the stage, which is just so iconic.

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Q102, how about the Reds last night winning 12-0 against the Mets? They're back at it again tonight at home, GABP. It's 3-2-1 Tuesdays. Let's see, game time 7:10. And then the series continues tomorrow with a day game against the Mets, 12:40 for business day specials.

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1: Q102, I'm Molly Watson. That's it for me today on this Tuesday. Absolutely beautiful outside. It's a pool day, as I've been saying all day long. Have a wonderful afternoon. Please be safe on your way home, and we'll chat tomorrow. Stick around and listen for Roy and Freddie shouting out another name for Listener Appreciation Month a little after 3 o'clock on Q.

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2: The Reds bounced back in a big way, winning 12-0 over the Mets last night. Game 2 of the series is tonight with first pitch set for 7:10. Bengals mandatory minicamp gets underway today. We'll hear from Joe Burrow later this afternoon. 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
16: 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Prizes must be picked up within 10 business days of winning, and you're only eligible to win once per day. 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

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We appreciate you for listening to Q102. It's The Hang with Roy and Freddie Mac. Roy off today, so it's just me and you. We're going to have a good time. We got your listener appreciation code word for 3 o'clock. That is on the way here after the afternoon pick-me-up with Gwen Stefani.

0: The afternoon pick me up, Q102, The Hang, Roy and Freddie Mac. And let's welcome Jillian to the show. Hi, Jillian.
1: Hi.
0: Hi, how are you today?
1: I'm doing good. How are you?
0: Doing good. Doing well. Thank you so much for being a listener at Q102. Thanks for signing up for Getting the Game with Roy and Freddie Mac. And for you, the afternoon pick me up, the prize today, a pair of tickets to Lenny Pierce Toddler Techno Tour. That's going to be at the Andrew J. Brady Music Center in October. So congratulations. Those tickets are yours.
1: Oh, awesome. Well, thank you.
0: You're so welcome. You're so welcome. And I know you got to run because you're still finishing up work today. But I just wanted to award you that prize and also say thank you for listening to Q102. OK.
1: Awesome. Thank you. I appreciate it.
0: All right, Jillian, you have a good one.
1: Thanks, you too.
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0: Yeah, every hour, another code word, another chance to win that grand prize. Well, a bunch of prizes. We got over 40 different concerts. We also got that grand prize, a trip to Chicago, Lollapalooza Music Festival. And we're going to fly you up there, put you up in the Palmer House Hotel, 4 days to 4 day passes to that festival. Yeah, that's a big old hookup just for you listening to Q102. Our way of saying thank you. Appreciate you making us a part of your everyday chaos. And with this hour, your code word is Barbara. B-A-R-B-A-R-A. 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She works in healthcare as a nurse. She's a fan of Bruno Mars, that song, I Just Might. She's a fan of The Hang, the afternoon show with Roy and Freddie Mac. So thank you, Barbara. We appreciate you for listening. 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

0: Q. It's the birthday scam on Q102.
1: So we were told that Stacy scratched someone's car in a parking lot at the mall some time ago. And she did this nice thing where she left a note with her contact information. Just scratched the door, the side door a little bit, or the side of the car a little bit. And she was with her friend Renee at the time. Renee's the one who told us. And she wants us to, like, inflate the numbers and give Stacy a hard time. And I said, oh, absolutely. So we put Shy Steven on the case here.
2: Okay.
1: So birthday scam on Stacy. 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
3: Hello?
4: Hi. Is this Stacy?
3: Yeah.
4: Hi. So my name is Steven, and you hit my car. And you left a note.
3: Oh, yeah. I'm so sorry about that. I was hoping we could take care of everything with that insurance.
4: Okay, yeah. And I appreciate that. Most people would just probably drive off. So that's awesome. I did take time to go get a few estimates on the costs.
3: Okay.
4: And the cheapest that I could find was $7,000.
3: What did you say?
4: Yeah, the cheapest estimate was $7,000.
3: $7,000 for a scratch?
4: Well, I can barely drive it now. So.
3: Well, I'm sure somebody else must have done something to it, because I'm not really sure, but I know that I didn't do that type of damage. I will take care of the damage that I made, which was
4: no, shh, shh, shh. Nothing else happened to it. It's just that whenever you hit my car, wherever you hit it was in the perfect spot, because now the air conditioning doesn't work. My brake
3: there's
4: lights
3: no,
4: are all messed up too.
3: There's no way. What are you trying to do?
4: I don't think that you know how much damage you actually did. And I just mean that.
3: I don't
4: that.
3: Think you understand. I took a picture.
4: Okay. And you don't have to yell. You don't have to yell at me.
3: I'm
4: like
3: not
4: that.
3: Yelling at you. It's that I know that I didn't cause this damage. Are you crying?
4: I really don't want to call the police.
3: No, we don't have to call the police. What? Are you willing to work it out, but not something crazy like $7,000.
4: Okay, well, instead of the $7,000, what about this? You sound like you have a good job. Can you get me a job at your company? Because I'm currently unemployed.
3: A job or $7,000?
4: No,
3: I will give you $100, maybe $200, and we'll solve this problem.
4: Okay, well, what about this? I got another idea.
3: What?
4: Will you do my laundry?
3: No, this is not a negotiation.
4: Well, no, not actually do it. Just let me use your washing machine and your dryer just until your debt is paid off. Could we do that?
3: You are insane. Call the police. Do whatever you want to do. I have pictures of the stretch. Yeah. I don't even care anymore. Do what you need to do. I guess I'll see you in court.
4: No, I actually have another idea.
3: No more ideas. You accept the $100. Or that
1: well,
3: shit.
1: Well, telling you happy birthday doesn't really cost you anything. Renee didn't have to pay anything for that. So it's more of a free service that we offer on Q102, the radio station.
3: It's a free service?
1: I'm only talking about, yeah, what Renee got was a birthday scam on you. Renee set you up on Q102. My name is Freddie.
3: My
1: name is Freddie Mac.
3: And
1: okay. Roy and I, we do the afternoon show. You didn't actually hit my car. Renee told us all about that whole incident.
3: What? Okay. Then who did I scratch?
1: I have no clue. I don't know. She told us you haven't heard from whoever it was. Whatever beat her car they had. She said you don't know.
3: This is so weird. Well,
1: we were just called to say happy birthday. We call it a birthday scam on the radio on Q102. So Stacy, we just wanted to wish you a happy birthday. We wanted to wish you a happy birthday.
3: Thank you. I don't know what to even say.
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6: Well, heads up if you're planning on heading to Dayton. Northbound 75 is completely shut down right around 122. Now, traffic right now is backed up all the way back to 129. So you don't want to go that direction. You're going to want to use 71. They've also got the left lane blocked southbound 75 at the accident scene there at 122, and that's causing a backup as well. You have some slow traffic right now, northbound on 75. So you're heading just north of Mitchell up past the lateral. South 75 slow through the Lachlan split, and then from Ezra Charles heading across the river into Kentucky. And you got a little bit of slow traffic northbound 71-75 right around Donaldson heading to 275. Traffic is brought to you by St. Elizabeth. 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I'm Denise Johnson. That's your traffic. 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
2: You know, I kind of know how I think you're going to land on this, Freddie Mac.
3: Oh.
2: But I still want to throw the problem on the table, get your opinion on it.
3: Okay.
2: Okay?
3: Yeah, of course.
2: So a friend of mine is blaming me for getting him fired.
3: Oh,
2: and
3: boy.
2: I don't know if I really am the reason. I mean, I think like he just has a really unfortunate work situation. You know, he works in a very blue collar world.
3: Okay.
2: Compared to what you and I. So I guess maybe when I gave him advice, you know, because you and I, we don't do real work. I mean, this is, we laugh and have a good time. But, you know, so I guess maybe I didn't consider other people and the way their professions work. But he, about 3 months before his vacation, put in time off. And he was like going to get on a plane and like go to an all-inclusive resort down in Cancun. Like, okay. like a legit vacation. So about 3 weeks before he is supposed to leave, he is told by his boss, hey, you know, we have to now decline your vacation request. We have a, I guess, a coverage issue or some whatever employee policy issue. Mm-hmm. We now need you to show up to work. And he was talking to me about that. And I'm like, well, they originally approved you. You booked everything. Like, and now they're kind of like going back on that. I was like, I think you should tell them, hey, listen, you guys originally approved it. I hope this is still enough notice. I'm not canceling my trip.
3: Right.
2: You know, and just kind of explain to them, hey, you know, this is already booked. I'm going to go on it. So that's what he did. He told them that. Comes back. He's fired.
3: Oh, no.
4: They can't do that.
2: According to him, they can't. They can reject vacation.
3: After it's already been approved?
2: Yeah.
3: Nah, dude,
2: so he lost his job.
3: Hire an employment attorney.
2: So I told him, I was like, well, you didn't need them anyway. And he's like, need them? You know, that's my, yes, I need them. I need to live.
3: Yeah. Well, yeah, this pays my bills.
2: Well, I was like, well, you know what I mean. I was like, you don't want to work for people like that.
3: Right. But, and why are you to blame?
2: I don't know. I can kind of get a vibe that I told him to still go on the trip instead of him can't. Because in all seriousness, he was 3 weeks out. Like at 3 weeks out, you could still get your money back. And cancel the trip.
3: Depends on where.
2: You could definitely with the resort, right? Like they'll refund it that far in advance. And then with the airline, even if they don't do it, they'll do a free change. They'll change the dates if you need to change them. You know.
3: So where did you think I was going to land? Because I am fully in the on the side of he's in the right. He had vacation. He booked it. He paid for it. He let them know that when they told him he had some, he had already paid for this trip, et cetera, et cetera. Hire an employment attorney. You can't just fire me.
2: Right.
3: I don't know if it works. I don't know if it's that cut and dry. Maybe there are some little details in there or whatever. And I think there's a settlement coming his way, though.
2: I don't think there's any lawsuit.
3: You don't think so?
2: Nowadays, no, I think pretty much nowadays people can fire you for no reason at all.
3: That depends on, well, it's blue collar. I've never worked in that field. Yeah. That maybe I don't know what their contracts are, the unions or this, that, and the other. But maybe there's got to be some sort of protection in there for him. So a little bit.
2: I mean, I think it'd be a little different if, he put the vacation request in. They said no. And then he booked it anyway.
3: Right. That'd be dumb. Because I can produce receipts that when I paid for this trip, when I booked it, et cetera. Yeah. So that argument would go out the window.
2: That's different, right?
3: Yeah.
2: Because like you could say, hey, listen, you guys approved it. So I went ahead and booked the trip. You know, I was trying to follow your rules.
3: Yeah.
2: You know, I think it's a little different, you know, But, you know, I will tell you this, Freddie. He works in a job where minimum hours per week is 50 hours a week. Like, it's a hard job.
3: He has to work 50
2: hours.
3: Yeah.
2: And I know. That's what I said. I'm like, you're working 10 hours a day every day? Jeez.
3: Couldn't do it. Hats off to him. Well, now he's not.
2: I know.
3: I say that jokingly, hoping that he has, first of all, possibly some sort of settlement coming to him, and then also finding another job very quickly.
2: I like how you think he's going to sue, like he has the money to go sue somebody. I like how that's where your mind goes.
3: I don't know. I just jumped to the lawyers, like somebody that knows more than I would. At least sit down for a consultation and figure out if you have a case here, and then decide whether or not to move forward. Take out a loan or whatever you got to do. It might be worth it. If he's getting paid $1 million at the end of this. You know,
2: him and I didn't even, our minds didn't even go there. I think your mind went to go call a lawyer. His mind went to indeed.com. Like, I don't think.
3: Oh, you're just going to accept it? Do both.
2: Well, I mean, do both.
3: Yeah,
2: okay.
3: Do both. You can look up another job while also figuring out, do I have a case here? Absolutely. I immediately jumped to who knows more about this stuff than I do. And who can see what I'm not seeing? And I think in these situations like that, it's a legal professional. So, but I don't think he's wrong for going on the vacation, though, still, despite even if it feels like it now that he came back to no job.
2: I could tell he was frustrated because when he told me that he was fired, he was like, and, you know, he goes, I could have still canceled my trip.
3: No.
2: But I did it under principle.
3: Yeah. Don't tell the people employees.
2: Well, of course he's not going to tell that. He told me that, you know. Somebody else in our friend group invited everybody out for some sort of dinner. And then he responds, telling everybody that I got him fired. And he did it jokingly, but I know, like, deep down, I'm like, I'm carrying the weight of this blame.
3: You feel like it's partly your fault a little bit for advising him that way and then to see the outcome?
2: Yeah, would you just,
3: you do care, but
2: judging
3: right?
2: Okay. judging by his reaction, yes. And so I'm like, is it my fault? I wanted to ask you. I kind of felt like you'd be on my side. That's really not my fault.
3: I don't think it's your fault, no. And right. At this very same time, I think he did the right thing by still continuing to go on his trip. So
2: yeah,
3: I don't know where that. I hope that puts me on the right side. I think I'm saying what I mean. Yeah, I'm on your side. No, I don't think you got him fired, because at the end of the day, he's an adult too. He made his own decisions. So,
2: you know, but then I go back to, you know, I probably shouldn't just tell people things, because I used to be a 911 operator, and we had a very different set of working rules. Like, we had, like, you couldn't, when I was a 911 operator, you might have worked 12 hours in a shift. That was like on paper.
3: Yeah.
2: Right?
3: Yeah.
2: But you needed to be at work in your desk, ready to work at the time shift starts.
3: So it's really, it becomes a 13-hour day. If you 30 minutes prior, 15 minutes or so before.
2: Yeah, because you got to get in, you got to log in, you got to set up, you got to blah, blah, blah.
3: Yeah.
2: And then on top of that, they had the ability, you couldn't, if they said you can't go home, you can't go home.
3: Oof. That's
2: I know.
3: That's hard for a lot of people. Yeah.
2: I know. I mean, there were plenty of days I'd get off at 7 a.m. and it was too busy. And they were like, hey, you're going to have to stay at least until noon. I'm like, till noon? I've been here since 7 p.m. the day before.
3: Oof. That's tough.
2: I know. So, like, I felt bad. So he's like, clearly upset. And I'm like, oof. You know, when I worked 911, it was a tough job. And I'm like, I've been in this, you know, cushiony seat of radio for a bit too long, where I was like go on the trip anyway, tell him that you already took off. You know.
3: You gotta stop doing that. You it's not that you're giving the advice, it's the way you give it. Just, you deserve it. Swipe the card, go ahead, do it. Don't let the man hold you back or whatever. You have to preface it with some sort of disclaimer, like, hey, but you do what you want. You know, don't let me tell you. You got to put your hands up and, like, relinquish control of some sort.
2: When I told him going on the trip, I was like, that's their problem. That's not your problem. So,
3: yeah,
2: not fully understanding, maybe it is his problem. Like, I don't know.
3: It is. Clearly.
2: Yeah.
3: It became his problem really quickly while he was enjoying himself.
2: So now you're on his side. Now it is my fault that I got him fired.
3: I think this is tricky, because I'm on your side. I don't think you got him fired. But you say you're so passionate about your support. Yeah. It comes across as like you know something I don't. Like you know more than I do. So it just
2: was too matter of fact, wasn't it? It was so confident.
3: Yeah. You gotta pull back a little bit on the confidence in your advice.
2: Yeah. So just as typical, I already have a hard time making friends in my life as a grown adult. I don't know how grown adults make friends, but here I am
3: losing them
2: little by little, losing them. That's what happens if you want to become my friend. Buckle in. Buckle in. Yeah, I'll get you fired.
3: Yeah.
2: All right. Well, you can let us know what you think about this on the Q102 app. We'd love to have you on the Hang.

0: Q102, we are Cincinnati's Hit Music. You're listening to The Hang with Roy and Freddie Mac. So down to 58 tonight, weather-wise. Chance of storms, slight chance of thunderstorms. Tomorrow going to be real nice. High of 84, lots of sunshine with Q102. 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
1: Well, heads up if you're planning on heading to Dayton. Northbound 75 is completely shut down right around 122. Now, traffic right now.

0: miles backed up all the way back to 129. So you don't want to go that direction. You're going to want to use 71. They've also got the left lane blocked southbound 75 at the accident scene there at 122, and that's causing a backup as well. You have some slow traffic right now, northbound on 75. So you're heading just north of Mitchell up past the lateral. South 75 slow through the Lachlan split, and then from Ezra Charles heading across the river into Kentucky. And you got a little bit of slow traffic northbound 71, 75, right around Donaldson heading to 275. Traffic is brought to you by St. Elizabeth. CMS five-star quality, top 12% nationwide. 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I'm Denise Johnson. That's your traffic.
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1: 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And then we also have the grand prize, trip to Chicago. 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And the Lollapalooza Music Festival is going on next month. We got 4 days of that festival going on. You get tickets to all 4 days. A little nice getaway to Chicago to end off your summer just for registering. And entering the code words every hour, too. 4 o'clock code word is Paige. P-A-I-G-E. As in Paige Hamlin of Cincinnati. Been listening to Q102 her whole life. We asked her what she did for work. She's a nurse at St. Elizabeth. So shout out to you. She loves all of us here at Q102. She couldn't pick a favorite. She says she's a nurse at St. Elizabeth Hospital. A huge lover of music. She loves to attend as many concerts and live events as humanly possible. Love spending time with family, especially her siblings. That's admirable, because sometimes siblings can be so annoying. No, but she loves her siblings. She says shout out to Evan and Avery. She loves you both. And we love you, Paige. You and your family, thank you so much for listening to Q102. And Paige is your 4 o'clock code word, P-A-I-G-E. So enter that now for your chance to win with Q102, Cincinnati's hit music.

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1: All right, so you got a chance to be a part of music history. 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And among the standout items, some really cool stuff. Zara Larsson's Broken Stiletto Heel. 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You can also bid on VIP concert packages, meet and greets with artists like Kacey Musgraves, Jessie Ware, and more. Some other unique offerings include Miranda Lambert's autographed cowboy boots. So, yeah, all that available on eBay, the GLAAD Pride Month auction going on right now. As of today, it started at 3 o'clock this afternoon. So, yeah, that all those items and so much more, like tickets to see Hilary Duff in L.A., you know, sound check passes, you know, to before the show, things like that. So that's available to you on eBay. Also this afternoon, gotta let you know, in case you were wondering, Taylor Swift went to the Knicks game. Oh, sorry. Yeah, she went to Cleveland versus New York in Cleveland with Travis Kelce earlier this month. And the very seat that she sat on when she was at game three of those, it was the Eastern Conference playoffs. It was before the championship round. Those seats went up for auction. That seat, rather. And some Swiftie made off with it for $7,000 just for her butt being on it. This happened at like a random diner in like North Dakota somewhere. It might have been about a year ago now. Justin Bieber went to a diner and they sold off the seat that he sat in. Travis Kelce's seat went for a little over $1,400. Timothy Chalamet, Kylie Jenner's chairs were bought for $1,200 for Timothy Chalamet, $1,500 for Kylie Jenner. Respectively. And then the Cavs also sold actor Ben Stiller's game for a seat. He went to that game for $732. And also Machine Gun Kelly's seat was auctioned off for $635. So yeah, people like to own stuff where celebrities' butts were in the seats. So that's pretty cool. And that's what's popping today on Cincinnati's Hit Music Q102.
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1: Yo, I had a really embarrassing moment over the weekend. And it's one of those things that you just like wanted to crawl into yourself and you're just like, oh, gosh. And sometimes like when you talk yourself through embarrassing or you try to explain yourself out of embarrassing moments, it just sounds worse.
2: Sure, yeah. Because why are you trying to justify? There's no way out.
1: Just leave it alone. Yeah. Just leave it alone. Just move forward.
2: Yeah.
1: Right? Don't even acknowledge what's going on.
2: Internally, yeah. Don't acknowledge out loud. What happened?
1: Yeah, I got food poisoning on Sunday, yesterday. And it was bad. I mean, it was really, really, and I know the restaurant that I got food poisoning because I got sick while I was at that dinner. It parlayed into me having a hard time going home. I don't want to go into the specifics, but I had to make frequent stops.
2: I see.
1: Well, at one of those stops, I happened to go into a Target and there were only two stalls and one of the stalls was taken. So I had to take the handicapped stall.
2: Okay. Yeah.
1: Somebody with a wheelchair comes in.
2: This only happens on TV. This didn't happen to you.
1: Oh,
2: this is Hollywood. Yeah. Are you serious?
1: I'm 100% serious.
2: That has never happened to me ever. And of course, odds,
1: it happened to me. And it happened at a particular moment in my life where I wasn't in the most rapid, I can easily get out of this situation. Like they had to wait for a bit. And so after I was finally able to leave, I felt the necessity, because they waited the entire time.
2: Okay.
1: They didn't come back.
2: Yeah.
1: They didn't go shop and say, okay, maybe the stall will open up.
2: They
1: sat
2: it.
1: There. Mm-hmm. They parked it. Mm-hmm. And so when I left, I felt like I needed to explain. I was like, hey, I'm so sorry. The other stall was taken. I had to take this, you know. And you could tell the person was just like, oh, okay. You could tell that they didn't care.
2: They don't give a crap about your excuses. You're not in a wheelchair. The fact is, to them, like, you're not in a wheelchair. I am. You're in the wrong place. You're in the wrong stall. Doesn't matter what happened before they got in there.
1: I was talking to somebody, and they were like, I bet they don't even think about it like that. I'm like, I'm sure it's just, like, a normal, like, either the stall's available or it's not available to them. Like, they don't even really care.
2: Yeah, it's possible, too. Sure.
1: At least that's what I kept telling myself, so I could have been...
2: Yeah, because I don't believe that. It's sure it's a possibility to think that, but no, they are cussing you out in their mind.
1: Oh, I know, it's so embarrassing. And we asked you on the Hang HQ at the Hang HQ on social media. Tell us about your most embarrassing moments. Let's welcome in Elizabeth to the Hang with Roy and Freddie Mac. Hi, Elizabeth.
3: Hi.
1: Tell us what happened with you.
3: Okay, I can't believe I'm going to tell this story. I've only told my two best friends and my mom, okay?
2: We are your two best friends.
3: Yeah,
1: so, that's true.
2: Here we go.
3: My other two best friends.
2: I got you.
1: Yeah, yeah.
3: So, okay, I am a very heavy sleeper, like very, like embarrassingly heavy, okay? Like
2: sure.
3: I'm the type of person you could like scream in my face, you could push me, you could like lift my arm up, like nothing's happening. I'm out.
2: Okay.
3: I'm out.
1: Oh,
3: I'm asleep.
1: Wait for you.
3: Okay.
1: Okay.
3: Thank you. It's a blessing and a curse, as I've learned. Well, so I was on a flight once and I fell asleep, and when everyone was, you know, getting off the plane, I was still asleep and I didn't wake up when we landed. So, like, everyone...
1: Dude, by the way, that landing's rough. Like, that's something to sleep through.
2: Yeah, how do you do that?
3: I heard. I was asleep.
1: okay.
3: But everyone was, like, getting off the plane that I was still asleep. So they had, like, I guess maybe someone told the stewardess or whatever. So they, like, thought I was having this, like, full-on medical emergency. They called, like, the paramedics and everything. So by the time I woke up, I'm, like, being pulled out of my seat with, like, a blood pressure cuff on. Like, they're getting ready to, like, take me, like, to the hospital to see what's going on. I'm like, whoa. Yeah. I was like, wait, what is going on? And they were like, you're having, like, a medical emergency. I was like, I am not. I was sleeping. And to try to tell people, like, oh, No, I'm fine. I was sleeping, when anyone who would be in that situation is going to say, no, I'm fine.
2: Of course.
3: And they were like trying to insist that I go to the hospital. And I was like, no, like, seriously, I'm fine. Like, I was trying to explain it. And they, like, they walked me off the plane insisting I had to sign something saying I refuse medical care.
1: So it was like, yeah,
3: I was mortified. Like, how do you explain to someone, no, I'm just asleep? Because anyone in that situation is going to be like, no, I'm fine. So they're like, no, you're not. You're not fine. And I was like, oh, my God.
2: I would immediately assume, whether I was a medical professional or not, she's on drugs. She took something to help her sleep, if that's
1: could
2: the
1: you
2: case.
1: Could you imagine they give her Narcan right there on the plane?
2: Yeah.
1: Good gosh.
3: I'm lucky that I woke up when I did. They probably would have, because they were talking to me very slow. Like, maybe I was drunk, or maybe something was, like, I don't know. They didn't know, but they were talking to me like I wasn't, you know, with it. And I'm like, no, I'm awake. I'm fine.
2: Yeah, they got to take all the precautions because they don't know.
3: Yes.
2: I mean, to them, you're unconscious. So,
1: I mean,
3: it's the most embarrassing thing ever that's ever happened to me.
1: Yeah, I mean, your sleeping issue sounds like a medical problem. I mean, for you to sleep through, a landing, and to be, you slept through them pulling you out of a chair and a blood pressure cuff until you finally woke up. That is a deep sleep.
2: It's beyond that, Roy. Yeah. It's a red flag, Elizabeth.
1: I am jealous. I am jealous and concerned all at the same time, because I'm such a light sleeper. Interesting. That is very embarrassing, having to leave the airport and they thought you were having a medical emergency. If you want to share your most embarrassing moments, we'd love to take you, put you on the show. Send us a message on the Q102 app, or you can slide into our DMs at The Hang HQ.
4: Well, unfortunately, we're still dealing with that accident. Northbound on 75, right around 122. They have the three left lanes blocked. Basically, the whole road is shut down, just traffic getting by on the shoulder. You've also got southbound 75 at 122. They have the left lane blocked. If you're heading northbound, traffic is pretty solid from 129, about an hour and a half delay. Now, south 75, you're slow from Shepherd down to Paddock, and then from Ezra Charles into Kentucky. North 75, slow from Mitchell on up to town. North 71, you're hitting brakes right around the lateral, on and off up to Ronald Reagan. North 71-75, slow from Kentucky 18 on up to 275. Then you're on and off your brakes, moving about 40 miles an hour between Buttermilk and the river. 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I'm Denise Johnson. That's your traffic.
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grabs a gift card to Popeyes. And by the way, there's a Popeyes on Reading Road grand reopening celebration next Wednesday with Tim Timmerman. He's going to be there broadcasting live from 2 to 4 and going to have your chance to win sold-out Hillary Duff tickets for that show at Riverbend this summer. So, yeah, Tim Timmerman, Reading Road Popeyes next Wednesday, 2 to 4, and a $25 gift card to Popeyes up for grabs today. And your question is, according to a recent study, women are more likely than men to prefer this at bars and restaurants. So according to a recent study, women are more likely than men to prefer this at bars and restaurants. What do you think it is? Never going to get a trivia. Plays next.

According to a recent study, women are more likely than men to prefer this at bars and restaurants. By the way, if you want to play Never Gonna Get It Trivia, you want the opportunity to win prizes, play games with us, WKRQ.com, or you can sign up on your Q102 app. It's called Get in the Game with Roy and Freddie Mac. You just fill out your information there, and we will call you. So you can play Never Gonna Get It Trivia with us. All right, let's start with Marcy. Marcy, a recent study says women are more likely than men to prefer this.

0: water or Coke Zero?
1: Coke Zero or water. Yeah, not a bad choice. Not at all.
0: Yeah.
1: All right, so cocktails. Women are more likely to prefer this at bars and restaurants than men. Cocktails is incorrect, Marcy. Hold on. Let's try with Christy. Hi, Christy.
2: Hi.
1: Hi. Recent study says women are more likely to prefer this at bars and restaurants more than men. What do you think it is?
2: I'm going to say appetizers.
1: Appetizers. Growing up, we were not an appetizer family.
2: Oh, and we weren't either.
1: And I don't know why. I mean, if they gave us like free bread at Outback Steakhouse or Texas Roadhouse, something like that, we dig in. But like, we didn't order appetizers. I don't know what that's about. But now as an adult, I'm appetizer almost every time.
2: Me too.
1: Yeah. I don't know. Maybe I'm making up for all those years as a kid. Appetizers, great guess. That is incorrect.
2: Okay.
1: Nice guess, Christy. Hold on. Let's try Stephanie. Hi, Stephanie.
3: Hey.
1: Hey, women are more likely to prefer this more than men at bars and restaurants. What do you think?
3: Wine.
1: Wine. Girls' night out. Or just in general, really?
3: Yeah.
1: Are you a wine drinker yourself, Stephanie?
3: I am not, no.
1: No? Okay. No. Do you drink, like prefer cocktails?
3: It depends.
1: Okay.
3: That or just a beer, I don't know.
1: Okay. I know a lot of people say wine gives them a headache, too. So it depends.
3: Yeah.
1: Yeah, I got you. Women are more likely than men to prefer wine at bars and restaurants, is Stephanie's guess. Stephanie, wine is incorrect. It's not wine. Hold on. Let's try Gwen. Welcome to Never Gonna Get It Trivia, Gwen.
4: Hi.
1: Hi.
4: I think that women prefer having some kind of background music playing so it's not completely silent.
1: Okay. According to a recent study, women are more likely than men to prefer music in the background at bars and restaurants. That's your guess.
4: Yes.
1: Music is correct. Yes.
4: Woo!
1: All right, Gwen. Yeah, there's a new poll. More women say yes to music than men. And of course, it depends on the genre of the music and how loud it is, or if it's live music. Do you have a preference on live music or?
4: Live music can be a little bit loud, but I do like the vibe of it.
1: Yeah.
4: Just any kind of background music.
1: Sure. Yeah, just it fills the space a little bit. I don't know how to really describe it, but yes, I'm a big music person in bars and restaurants too. But yes, you are correct. So congratulations to you, Gwen. A gift card to Popeyes. They have the grand reopening celebration going on at the Reading Road Popeyes next Wednesday. Tim Timmerman from the Jeff and Jim Morning Show going to be there from 2 to 4, and you're going to have your chance to win sold out Hillary Duff concert tickets if you stop on by that Popeyes next Wednesday. Congratulations on the gift card today to you, Gwen.
4: Thank you so much.
5: We still have that accident northbound on 75 right around 122. They've got the 3 left lanes blocked. You're looking at about a 45-minute delay right now. You're slow from just north of 129. They also have the left lane on southbound 75 at 122 blocked for emergency crews there on the scene. You've still got some police activity going on US 50 at Mount Nebo and an accident on New Haven at Crosby. Slow traffic right now, South 75, slow from Shepherd down to Paddock, pretty typical. And then from Ezra Charles heading across the river into Kentucky, westbound of the lateral start to slow down between 71 and 75. North 71 slow from Smith Edwards up to Ronald Reagan, South 71 from Taft to the river. And northbound 71, 75, you're on and off your brakes between Kentucky 18 and downtown. 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I'm Denise Johnson. That's your traffic.
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You're listening to The Hang with Roy and Freddie Mac. So down to 58 tonight, weather-wise. Chance of storms, slight chance of thunderstorms. Tomorrow going to be real nice. High of 84, lots of sunshine with Q102. 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I could

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That's coming. No need to worry. Got that on the way. Next, after the 5 o'clock dance party, Tayo Cruz and Luda. 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
0: Over 40 different concerts and also one grand prize. It's going to be a trip to Chicago. You and one other person can get flown out to Chicago. We got the hotel taken care of for you as well, Palmer House Hotel, and four passes, the four-day passes to the Lollapalooza Music Festival. So, yeah, your chance to win that is happening all month long. Listener Appreciation Month. We love giving away trips and experiences and tickets and once-in-a-lifetime moments. So it's our way of saying thank you for your loyalty to Q102. 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Amanda, as in Amanda Walton of Hamilton. Been listening to Q102 for quite some time. She's a UPS warehouse worker, supervisor, so she's in charge, making the decisions. And huge fan of The Hang with Roy and Freddie Mac. Thank you, Amanda, for listening to Q102. Amanda Walton in Hamilton. Amanda's your code word this hour, too. A-M-A-N-D-A. Amanda, thank you for listening to Q102. We appreciate your loyalty this Listener Appreciation Month. And not just this month, every single day. Thank you, thank you, thank you. And again, that grand prize of a Lollapalooza, a trip to Chicago, available to you with every code word every hour. Got another one for today coming up just after 6 on Q102. Also, coming up next, we got to talk about the 10 Commandments of the group chat. And I need a volunteer. I need one volunteer. So send me a message right now on the Q102 app. We'd love to get you on the show today. Be a part of The Hang right here on Q102. That's next.

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1: All right, so I needed a volunteer. Thank you for everyone sending messages to the Q102 app. That's exactly how you get in contact with us. You can also send a voice memo or voice note anytime about anything. And also follow us on socials at The Hang HQ. So let's welcome Maddie to The Hang. Hi, Maddie.
2: Hey.
1: All right, Maddie. So the 10 commandments of the group chat. How many group chats are you in?
2: Oh, my God. I have a lot of group chats.
1: Okay.
2: Different sectors of my life. Yeah.
1: Got you. Okay. So you're a group chat connoisseur.
2: One would say dabble. Yeah.
1: You've got some experience. Okay. So let me know what you think about these glamour.com 10 commandments of the group chat. Okay. So commandment number one, thou shalt receive consent before making changes to the group chat. So essentially before adding new people, adding a new person to the chat, you have to get the group's consent first. Your thoughts on that?
2: That's interesting. Before adding a new person, but if it's like switching up the profile pic based on a new inside joke or something, I say you just run it.
1: Oh, yeah. No, adding new people is where... No, but anytime you're changing the group chat name or something like... Yeah, no, that's totally fine. I think that's acceptable. Yeah. At least it is with the guys, but I want to hear the female's perspective. All right, so commandment number two for the group chat. Thou shalt not lurk. And I'll let you know, Maddie, I am a lurker in the group chats I'm in with my friends. I don't say or respond a lot, but I read almost everything. That is apparently not allowed. Your thoughts?
2: Well, shoot, because I'm a deep lurker.
1: We're both bad.
2: Forgive me, I have sinned. I have lurked deeply. Well, it's like, oh, my show is on. Like, I don't always need audience participation. And then when I do, it's like, I feel like it's like, oh, we got a feature from the elusive one.
1: Right. That's what I get called, the elusive one. Yeah, they say 63% of people polled think that lurking is annoying and also kind of creepy. It says participate or leave. And I don't want to leave. You and I are in the same boat with that. Okay. Commandment number three for the group chat. Thou shalt not leave the chat without a notification.
2: I agree unless there's some drama.
1: I think that's acceptable if there's drama.
2: Yeah, I feel like the only time that anybody's ever like crashed out and left the group chat, it's been drama and ultimately resulted in the end of the friendship.
1: Yeah. Just leaving all of a sudden, everyone gets the notification, Maddie left the group chat or, you know.
2: Exactly.
1: And that's so dramatic and passive aggressive and it's
2: super.
1: It can go wrong. So that one, actually, I'm okay with. Number four, 10 commandments of the group chat. Thou shalt keep the gossip secret. I mean, that goes without saying, right?
2: I think that goes without saying. This is a sacred space and what's said in the group chat is precious.
1: Question though, is your partner or your spouse allowed to know the tea? Is that the only person that's acceptable?
2: Ooh.
1: Yeah, it gets a little tricky. Yeah.
2: Well, like, because I tell my partner everything. We're best friends. And one of the group chats is boys and girls allowed, you know, like everybody's in there. But I got to say yes for me because that's my bestie.
1: Okay. I'm with you on that. I think your spouse, your partner needs to know the tea too. All right. 10 commandments of the group chat. Moving on here. Thou mayest use reactions to acknowledge something. Your thoughts on react to thumbs up, hearts, exclamation point, thumbs down, ha ha.
2: I think thou shall use stored reaction photos and reaction gifts.
1: Even
2: much
1: better.
2: More,
1: all right.
2: Much better.
1: Yes. All right, I'm with that. I don't understand how people have so many like gifts or not gifts. It's more of those reaction pictures that you see in the comments on TikTok. How do people have so many? I need a library. I need a folder of it. I'm jealous.
2: I know, and they're so good. I have my little collection of stickers that I'll slap on, you know, text messages. But yeah, I need to like really tap in and get some TikTok reaction stickers.
1: All right, the 10 commandments of the group chat. Moving on here. Thou mayest skim unread messages if the number of notifications is greater than 20.
2: Mm, Yeah, I kind of agree with that because mine is popping, and sometimes I will have a busy day and I'll come back to over 100 from one chat.
1: Are you the type, Maddie, to have a bunch of unread notifications on your phone?
2: Yeah. Oh, yeah. Gosh.
1: That gives me anxiety. Yeah, I don't know how you do it.
2: A little bit.
1: No judgment. Let me see.
2: Because
1: really,
2: I get stressed out, if, you know, because I want to, things deserve my attention to be responded to. But then if I don't, if I'm like, this takes more attention than I can give this right now, I mark it as unread so I don't forget about it. And then it just stares at me and I get more stressed out that I haven't answered it. And
1: same. That used to work for me. It used to work like having the, oh, mark it as unread. I'll get back to it when I have a second to respond or reply, whatever. But then it just built up and built up and built up. And I never got around to replying. Or by the time I thought about it, it was way too late. You know?
2: Yeah. So, same. So it's not working.
1: Thou shalt not shame others for starting a side chat with some, but not all members of the group chat. I think that's totally okay.
2: It depends. Because if it's like somebody's not getting invited to certain things, then it's kind of shady.
1: Drama. Okay.
2: It's kind of drama. But if it is something that like everybody knows, like if you're not going on the trip or you're not going on the outing, you can't make it. I don't think there's anything wrong with starting a side thing, so you don't have to just like sit through the "Where are you guys?" Oh, we're at the corner, whatever. You know.
1: Okay, understand. All right, I like that one. Number nine. Thou shalt use voice memos sparingly and with care. No 10-minute long voice memos about the hot guy at the gym or anything like that.
2: In the group chat, I'd say yes. But to maybe one individual, I say absolutely run the voice memos. I have one friend who that's like our main modality of conversation for some reason. And my boyfriend's like, why don't you just call each other? But somehow this is easier.
1: I can talk faster than I can text, you know, so that's why I'm okay with the voice memo. But in some cases, I think longer than five minutes is too long.
2: Well, you can also listen on 2x speed.
1: Now we're just making excuses for long voice memos. All right. I can't hate too much. All right. Last but not least, for 10 commandments of the group chat, thou shalt not get too worked up about the chat. So group chat is meant to be fun, not toxic. Take a break if you need to. Just a heads up. Just give a heads up to the group if you're going to mute the chat or leave. It's a lot of rules.
2: I think that's so valid. I have muted the chat for mental health before, but I haven't said anything because there's so many people in that one, and they're always yapping, and so it's fine. I drop back in, I fall out a little bit, and it's all fine.
1: I'm the same. Yeah, I don't know. You and I are the exact same person almost. Mm-hmm. All right, the 10 commandments of the group chat. Maddie, thank you so much for being a part of the hang on Q102.
2: Yeah, of course. Thank you.
3: You got plenty of busy roadways out there this afternoon. We're still dealing with that accident if you're heading northbound on 75 at 122. You've got lane closures there. That has traffic backed up all the way back to right around 129. It's about a 30-minute delay, so it is a little bit better. Then you have the left lane on the southbound side of 75 blocked at the accident scene for emergency crews. That's been going on for a while. Eastbound 275, you have an accident right around Reed Hartman. The two left lanes are reported to be blocked. Traffic is backed up heavy to Mosteller. Northbound on 48, you have an accident around Nelson, and northbound Wooster Pike at Homewood. That is between Red Bank and Plainville. So watch for some slow traffic there. Traffic is brought to you by St. Elizabeth. 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I'm Denise Johnson. That's your traffic. Q.
0: You're hanging out with Roy and Freddie Mac. Welcome to the hang.

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Sam Fender and Olivia Dean, Rein Me In.

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1: So we were told that Stacy scratched someone's car in a parking lot at the mall some time ago. And she did this nice thing where she left a note with her contact information. Just scratched the door, the side door a little bit, or the side of the car a little bit. And she was with her friend Renee at the time. Renee's the one who told us. And she wants us to, like, inflate the numbers and give Stacy a hard time. And I said, oh, absolutely. So we put Shy Steven on the case here.
2: okay.
1: So birthday scam on Stacy. 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
3: Hello?
4: Hi. Hi. Is this Stacy?
3: Yeah.
4: Hi. So my name is Steven, and you hit my car. And you left a note?
3: Oh, right? Yeah. I'm so sorry about that. I was hoping we could take care of everything with that insurance.
4: Okay. Yeah. And I appreciate that. Most people would just probably drive off. So that's awesome. I did take time to go get a few estimates on the costs.
3: Okay.
4: And the cheapest that I could find was $7,000.
3: What did you say?
4: Yeah, the cheapest estimate was $7,000.
3: $7,000 for a scratch?
4: Well, I can barely drive it now. So,
3: well, I'm sure somebody else must have done something to it, because I'm not really sure, but I know that I didn't do that type of damage. I will take care of the damage that I made, which
4: was a scratch. Nothing else happened to it. It's just that whenever you hit my car, wherever you hit it was like in the perfect spot, because now the air conditioning doesn't work. My brake lights are all messed up too.
3: There's no way. What are you trying to do?
4: I don't think that you know how much damage you actually did. And I just mean that.
3: I don't think you understand. I took a picture.
4: Okay, okay. And you don't have to yell. You don't have to yell at me.
3: I'm not yelling at you. It's that I know that I didn't cause that damage. Are you crying?
4: I really don't want to call the police.
3: No, we don't have to call the police. What? Are you willing to work it out, but not something crazy like $7,000?
4: Okay, well, instead of the $7,000, what about this? You sound like you have a good job. Can you get me a job at your company? Because I'm currently unemployed.
3: A job or $7,000?
4: No,
3: I will give you $100, maybe $200, and we'll solve this problem.
4: Okay, well, what about this? I got another idea.
3: What?
4: Will you do my laundry?
3: No, this is not a negotiation.
4: Well, no, not actually do it. Just let me use your washing machine and your dryer just until your debt is paid off. Can we do that?
3: You are insane. Call the police. Do whatever you want to do. I have pictures of the threat. I don't even care anymore. Do what you need to do. I guess I'll see you in court.
4: No, I actually have another idea.
3: No more ideas. You accept the $100. Or that's
1: Well, telling you happy birthday doesn't really cost you anything. Renee didn't have to pay anything for that. So it's more of a free service that we offer on Q102, the radio station.
3: It's a free service?
1: I'm only talking about, what Renee got was a birthday scam on you. Renee set you up on Q102. My name is Freddie. My name is Freddie Mac. And
3: okay.
1: Roy and I, we do the afternoon show. You didn't actually hit my car. Renee told us all about that whole incident.
3: What? Okay. Then who did I scratch?
1: I have no clue. I don't know. She told us you haven't heard from whoever it was. Whatever beat or car they had. She said you don't know.
3: This is so weird.
1: We were just called to say happy birthday. We call it a birthday scam on the radio on Q102. So Stacy, we just wanted to wish you a happy birthday. We wanted to wish you a happy birthday.
3: Thank you. I don't know what to even say.
0: Got somebody with an upcoming birthday you want to scam? Let us know. 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
1: They are portly.
2: That's it. 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

0: 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I'm good, blue.
1: Cincinnati's hit music, Q102. It's Freddie Mac. Would love for you to be a part of the show today. 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Do your kids call you anything other than mom and dad? What is that name? Mom, dad, pops. Anything else? 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

0: want to hear from you today about what your kids call you. If it's not mom or dad, what do you get? And Krista sent a message on the Q102 app. She gets the bro at their house. So, yeah, that tracks, you know. Kids want to call it. My son's been really into the bruh phase. Tressa said at one point she was given the name Birth Giver. Sounds like a preteen, teenage girl thing going on there. Let's see. The fun Nazis from Jackie. Not the parents, but our daughter called her grandma as in like, trying to think. I was mother or madre or an ex was called Red Foreman. Oh, okay. Missy, that's very interesting. My kids call me Go-Go. All right, Liz. So let us know in the Q102 app. Your kids call you something other than mom or dad. Well, hit us up. Let us know on Q102.
1: You got an accident westbound on US 50 right around 128. You got an accident eastbound 275 at Reed Hartman blocking the left lane. Traffic is still backed up to right around 75, but they did have two lanes blocked, so that's a little bit better. Westbound 275, you are slow from 75 on over to Winton. South 75, slow through the Lachlan split, and then from the Western Hills Viaduct into Kentucky. North 75, you're typical from Mitchell to Town. North 71, slow from Smith Edwards on up to Ronald Reagan. South 71, you got some slow traffic right around Western Row, continuing on down to the lateral. Then you're hitting your brakes again around Taft into downtown. If you're heading northbound 71, 75, you got a little bit of slow traffic right around Kentucky 18 up to 275. 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I'm Denise Johnson. That's your traffic. Pew!
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3: The Reds bounced back in a big way, winning 12-0 over the Mets last night. Game 2 of the series is tonight with first pitch set for 7:10. Bengals mandatory minicamp gets underway today. We'll hear from Joe Burrow later this afternoon. 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
1: On a brisk Thanksgiving day in 1875, a 15-year-old prepared to take on her biggest challenge yet.
2: For 250 years, America's story has been built by people like us. 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
1: I'm Leah, a student from Miami University. And here's a story built right here in Cincinnati. Frank Butler, a traveling marksman, had challenged a local Cincinnati hotel owner, boasting he could beat anyone in a shooting match. The hotel owner took Frank up on his bet and set up the contest with a sharpshooter named Annie. As the match neared the end, the two competitors were neck and neck. In a twist of fate, Butler missed his last shot, giving Annie the win. Annie would later adopt the name Annie Oakley after the Oakley neighborhood of Cincinnati and would go on to become one of the most famous acts of Buffalo Bill's Wild West show, performing tricks like splitting cards and shooting over her shoulder. In a time when women were seen as frail and helpless, Annie Oakley proved to the world that girls could engage in male-dominated fields just as well as their male counterparts.
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2: 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Q102 Listener Appreciation Month is for you. 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Huge music festival with a lot of your favorite artists. And we want to give you a code word every hour through 6 o'clock. So this is your last one of the day. It is Ellen. E-L-L-E-N. Ellen of Westchester. Thank you so much for listening to Q102. Been listening since high school. And she says a lot of her favorite artists. We play them. Somber, Teddy Swims, huge fan of Jeff and Jen and the Jeff and Jen Morning Show. We thank you so much, Ellen, for listening to Q102 and being a longtime listener. So thanks. Thank you. Ellen of Westchester. Ellen is your code word for 6 o'clock. E-L-L-E-N. Put that in on your Q102 app in that 6 o'clock box, and you're in to win the huge Listener Appreciation Month grand prize with Cincinnati's Q102.

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1: Very latest from Taylor Swift, going to be on the soundtrack for Toy Story 5, which is out in theaters this weekend.
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3: All right, let's do one must go.
1: One must go.
3: Here we go, Freddie Mac.
1: We have a theme today or like a...
3: We're going to be...
1: A little all over the place.
3: Yeah, let's just keep it in snacks. How about that?
1: Okay.
3: Some candies. We can go in a lot of places. I can go mascots. I have a lot of different categories.
1: All right, I want a little bit of everything.
3: All right, fine. Let's stick with just snacks for now. Candy bars. One must go. Okay?
1: Okay.
3: Snickers. Milky Way, Twix.
1: Wow.
3: Stuff.
1: I'm going to say Milky Way.
3: Ooh, I like that.
1: I know, me too. But Milky Way and Snickers, my thought process is those are very similar.
3: I would.
1: The shape, the all of it.
3: I would ditch the Snickers.
1: Whoa.
3: Yeah, I would have a Milky Way before I have a Snickers, for me.
1: Why?
3: I don't need the nuts.
1: I was going to say, Snickers are kind of nutty.
3: One must go, chips. We're going to look at Pringles, Doritos, Lay's potato chips.
1: Oh, come on. What flavor of Doritos?
3: Well, isn't Doritos just Doritos?
1: What?
3: Isn't Doritos?
1: No, Doritos ain't just Doritos. There's nacho cheese. There's the sweet and saucy barbecue or sweet and tangy barbecue. There's the blue bag, the cool ranch.
3: Okay.
1: There's a million Doritos.
3: I know there's different flavors.
1: I don't think you do. No, you don't.
3: I just figured when we say Doritos, everybody knows Doritos is the nacho.
1: No.
3: And then if you want like the blue bag, you know that's Doritos Cool Ranch.
1: But you didn't specify
3: at
1: all.
3: But Doritos on its own is nachos in my head.
1: No. No, you should specify more.
3: Interesting.
1: Even for yourself. Dorito.
3: I don't say I'm going to go get a bag of Doritos nachos, nacho cheese. You know what I mean? Like I say, I'm going to go get a bag of Doritos. But I will say, oh, I need some sweet chili Doritos. Or I will say, I need some Cool Ranch Doritos.
1: So default is nacho cheese?
3: I think so, in my head.
1: I think we should all specify.
3: Okay.
1: I see what you're saying. I see, but...
3: No,
1: you're right. I wouldn't say, I'm going to get nacho cheese Doritos.
3: No, right?
1: You just say the red bag or Doritos.
3: Doritos.
1: I see the thought process. But to lump them all together, the way you said that was...
3: My bad.
1: I didn't like that.
3: A little shocking.
1: Yeah,
3: it offended me. How about this? I think Pringles have gone downhill.
1: You're not wrong.
3: They have gone downhill.
1: You're not wrong.
3: They have, in my opinion, I don't know if this is true. I feel like they have changed the recipe. It used to be like the chip used to be smoother. Now it's pretty rough.
1: Okay, I didn't know we were going here.
3: It's just textures is different. The flavor is different. Oh, everything about the Doritos is different. The Pringles is different.
1: You've inspected. I haven't. I don't know the last time I had Pringles.
3: Because
1: maybe we should get some.
3: I think they've changed. They've messed with the recipe.
1: When's the last time you've seen a Pringles commercial? It's just like, are they even trying?
3: I don't know. I don't even know that guy with the mustache's name.
1: Pringle Man.
3: I'm sure he has a name. I'm sure it's something cool. I'm sure he has a great lore. I bet the lore of Pringle Man is cool. I don't know it. All right, let's get to another. This is, by the way, this is a segment called One Must Go.
1: Julius, by the way.
3: Shut up.
1: Julius Pringles is
3: his name is
1: the mascot.
3: Julius?
1: Uh-huh. I had to Google it. I didn't know that. I would have never guessed
3: in
1: a million
3: Julius
1: years.
3: Julius Caesar, E2 Brute?
1: Yep.
3: Like that guy?
1: Mm-hmm.
3: Well, no wonder Pringles is going downhill. He needs a new name.
1: They got a dead guy. Dead guy's name for the mascot.
3: Julius?
1: Yeah.
3: I don't even know a Julius in my life.
1: I do.
3: Do you really?
1: Yeah.
3: Oh, that's kind of cool.
1: His breath was horrible.
3: Oh.
1: I used to work with him. He loved to talk close to you, too. Like.
3: Oh, people with bad breath love talking to you. They love talking as close as they can. I've never met somebody with bad breath who's not a talker. You know?
1: You're so right. They love to talk close. They love to emphasize words,
3: yes,
1: too. I'm like, hey, jeez, my man, what's going on?
3: How you doing?
1: Yeah, like, not great. Not good.
3: It's like they know.
1: Yeah.
3: Okay. How about Easter candy, Reese's peanut butter eggs, Cadbury eggs, or Peeps?
1: Oh, Peeps, go. Peeps, get out of here. And you were right. I found some list of Reese's products that they've changed the recipe.
3: Because I swear by Reese's is changing the recipe too.
1: Yes. You weren't wrong.
3: Okay.
1: I saw an actual list of, like, they make these particular products different than, like, the Reese's eggs, for example, the Reese's Christmas tree ones. They're made differently than the Reese's cups.
3: So, and we're not, by the way, to be clear, I'm not talking about just shape. I did a YouTube video where we literally tried every Reese's variation out there.
1: Yeah.
3: And I specifically, because I was trying, I mean, how many Reese's did I have? 40 different Reese's?
1: It was a bunch, yeah.
3: I mean, it was you know, but there would be ones that I'm like, oh, this is inedible. Compared to everything I just made, yeah. Tasted, this tastes completely different. This is not a Reese's.
1: If you have it by itself, one of the ones that's made differently, you wouldn't notice.
3: You wouldn't pick it up. But if you just compared it to everything else, you're like, whoa, this does not taste like a Reese's.
1: Yeah, it's true.
3: Lastly, here, one must go, then we got to go to break. Streaming services. Let's go to that category.
1: All right. Like that.
3: Netflix.
1: Okay.
3: Disney Plus.
1: Ooh.
3: Hulu.
1: Oh, those are the same thing. Mm-hmm. They combine now.
3: Well, not on my screen.
1: Oh, maybe I'm paying for it then. I'm paying for both. But they're together.
3: I have a different app for each. Oh, you want me to change Hulu? Is that too confusing?
1: Yeah, give
3: all
1: me
3: right,
1: the,
3: how about
1: me.
3: This? I'll give you HBO Max.
1: Netflix, Disney Plus, HBO Max.
3: Yeah. Or Peacock, but I don't know anybody who's using Peacock.
1: I'm not using Peacock. Yeah,
3: I don't know anybody using Peacock.
1: I'll get a free trial just to watch a show there, and then I'd cancel it.
3: Which, by the way, DMV on Peacock is good. Check it out. Not an ad.
1: Ooh, boy. I'd say Netflix got to go.
3: Ooh, Netflix. Look at you.
1: Okay. Yeah. HBO Max is kind of, they're crushing it.
3: They got some good stuff over there. One must go.
1: All right. 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
1: All these thunderstorms, chance of showers and everything should be clearing out before midnight. Lots of clouds tonight, low of 58. Tomorrow, sunshine back. Going to be beautiful tomorrow, 84 the high. 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What's popping on the way next on Q.
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2: All right, so you got a chance to be a part of music history. 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And among the standout items, some really cool stuff, Zara Larsson's broken stiletto heel went viral on the Today Show a few weeks back. 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You can also bid on VIP concert packages, meet and greets with artists like Casey Musgraves, Jesse Ware, and more. Some other unique offerings include Miranda Lambert's autographed cowboy boots. So, yeah, all that available on eBay, the GLAAD Pride Month auction going on right now. As of today, it started at 3 o'clock this afternoon. So, yeah, that all those items and so much more, like tickets to see Hilary Duff in L.A., you know, sound check passes, you know, to before the show, things like that. So that's available to you on eBay. Also this afternoon, gotta let you know, in case you were wondering, Taylor Swift went to the Knicks game. Oh, sorry. Yeah, she went to Cleveland versus New York in Cleveland with Travis Kelce earlier this month. And the very seat that she sat on when she was at game three of those, it was the Eastern Conference playoffs. It was before the championship round. Those seats went up for auction. That seat, rather. And some Swifty made off with it for $7,000 just for her butt being on it. This happened at like a random diner in like North Dakota somewhere. It might have been about a year ago now. Justin Bieber went to a diner and they sold off the seat that he sat in. Travis Kelce's seat went for a little over $1,400. Timothy Chalamet, Kylie Jenner's chairs were bought for $1,200 for Timothy Chalamet, $1,500 for Kylie Jenner. Respectively. And then the Cavs also sold actor Ben Stiller's game four seat. He went to that game for $732. And also Machine Gun Kelly's seat was auctioned off for $635. So yeah, people like to own stuff where celebrities' butts were in the seats. So that's pretty cool. And that's what's popping today on Cincinnati's Hit Music Q102.

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2: I want to take a little bit of a room poll. So you can hop on the Q102 app. Let me know what you think. Should there be FaceTime consent? And I bring this up because I had a conversation about it with some friends who said that no. My friends disagree. Like, I think if you're going to FaceTime me, you need to alert me. Hey, can I FaceTime you? My friends say, no, it's just like a phone call. Just ignore it if you don't want to take it.
3: Yeah, I'm with, okay, your, but, I'm with your friends.
2: Okay, but sometimes I'm okay for a phone call. So that means now I got to like hit ignore and then I got to go text you and say, hey, I can't FaceTime, but I'm open for a call.
3: Yeah.
2: I got to then chase you down?
3: You're not chasing. If they just FaceTimed you, they got their phone in their hand. It's not a chase. They're so dramatic. I got to chase you down, even though you're the one trying to get in touch with me. Now you're a victim. Come on.
2: I mean, like,
3: I see where you're coming from, though.
2: Are you typically like FaceTime ready?
3: Yeah.
2: Who's
3: not FaceTime ready? I mean,
2: all right, how about this?
3: I don't know. And maybe it's a guy thing. I don't really care. And that's why I go back to if I'm not FaceTime ready for whatever the reason, because I'm not going to say 24/7. I could be in the restroom or something. So let's take that, use that as an example. I would just wouldn't answer. Or okay. I might answer and turn my camera off. It depends on who it is, too.
2: I wonder. So if I FaceTime you, you answer it?
3: If I'm in the restroom, no.
2: But just general.
3: If I'm indisposed. In general.
2: Take restroom out.
3: In general, everybody yes. Who. Yes, I would answer. Okay. I would answer, yes. Yeah.
2: If our boss, Patty, FaceTimes you.
3: It depends on what time of day it was. If it's during office hours, I'll answer. Uh-huh. If it ain't, I'm not answering.
2: Our boss.
3: And if it must be an emergency.
2: Yeah.
3: I'm not going to answer if either of our bosses call because I'm going to assume it was an accident. There's no way you intentionally FaceTimed me.
2: But do you see, like, there's levels to this consent. Like, I don't think it's so right. Black and white.
3: You're right.
2: Like,
3: I have three or four people that I will immediately accept their FaceTime call. One of which being my brother. The other two of them are both my parents. And then, yeah, there's a couple other friends I'd add to that list. But but that's because also my brother and at least one of my other friends, I know that their phone call is a FaceTime. If they call, I'm alarmed. If they call regular, I'm kind of alarmed. Like, what?
2: Right.
3: This isn't normal behavior for you.
2: Yeah, I mean, I guess, like, I feel like I even feel weird like being in the background of people's videos.
3: Who are you hiding

0: So I can point it out when I see it. Yeah.
1: I just know that I've had some friends try to FaceTime me, and I'm always like, whoa, don't out of the blue FaceTime, like, alert me. Like, I got to get ready. I gotta get my, you know, life together.
0: Get ready how? Like, what, at any of these times where a friend
1: mentally,
0: has FaceTimed
1: mentally.
0: You?
1: Mentally? Yeah, I have to mentally get ready for a FaceTime. And by the way, can I say one more thing about FaceTimes?
0: Yeah.
1: I don't know, because I know a lot of people nowadays talk via FaceTime.
0: Yeah, it's such a normal thing.
1: My arm gets tired.
0: Oh, my God.
1: Holding it up and so you can see my face. And so the only other way to make it easier is for it to be kind of down towards my chin, and then you see double chin. And I don't want to show so much fat chin, so I got to, like, bring it up. And my arm gets tired.
0: Bring back selfie sticks.
1: Just for FaceTime.
0: Just for FaceTime and just for Roy. Because you're coming up with every excuse in the book. I got to get mentally ready. I've never FaceTime. If I FaceTime you, it's an emergency. You have to answer, though. Because I never do it.
1: You know what's odd to me? That a FaceTime would ever be an emergency. Like, I feel like emergencies are reserved for phone calls.
0: No. You have to see what I'm about to show you. That is the reason. If we never ever have FaceTime prior, if I'm calling you, it's because, as a friend, it's because you have to see this.
1: Could you imagine if we could FaceTime 911?
0: Oh.
1: Be like, hey, 911, you got to see this. What should I do? There's a guy prowling in my neighborhood. I'm going to zoom in.
0: They'd have to put in different, like, you know, things that say, like, whatever we see can be used as evidence. Like, it's going to be a whole consent thing.
1: Imagine if you could FaceTime 911.
0: Oh, my gosh.
1: Let me know. Just a little room poll. You can let us know in the Q102 app. Should there be FaceTime consent? Join the hang.
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0: It's Q102 After Hours with The Hot List. 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
1: All right, we got a busy hour, a monster celebrity breakup, and maybe Taylor and Travis wedding detail confirmations. We'll talk about that. Does social media and the kids bans that they're doing around the world, do they actually work? Do they actually keep kids off of social media? We'll discuss that. And have the Reds turned it around? All that and more as we get the Hot List going. Banger today from Tupac.

Sure. Tupac's birthday is today. Hi, it's Tim. Time for your E! News on the hot list, Cincinnati's Q102. We will start with the big breakup relationship news. Didn't see this one coming. Jelly Roll has filed for divorce from his wife, Bunny XO. He filed on May 18th. They were together for about 10 years and had their ups and downs, including a little infidelity when he cheated on her. So that's all we know right now. We'll keep you updated. All right, there's been rumors that Taylor Swift and Travis Kelce are getting married on the 4th of July weekend in New York City at Madison Square Garden. And we may have got an accidental confirmation from the mayor of New York City. Someone was interviewing him about the World Cup, you know, being in town on July 5th. And he said, well, you know, it coincides with the 4th of July celebration, America 250, Taylor Swift's wedding, all happening at the same time. So we'll see. Of course, Taylor and Travis's people have not said anything on that. This is kind of scary. Corey Feldman was hospitalized following a medical emergency on a flight from Chicago to L.A. Sources are saying it could be something to do with gallstones. No official word yet. With the success of Heated Rivalry, everyone's kind of getting into the hockey romance thing, right? Prime Video has their show Off Campus. Jen recommended that to me. It's not bad. Now Netflix has its own hockey romance show. It is based on a book called Icebreaker, which is a very popular book in the hockey romance genre, which we now know exists. This story centers around two collegiate athletes, a figure skater named Anastasia and a hockey player named Nate. And they're both going to try to make it to the pros. BTS fans, you got a couple books coming out soon. One is a lyric breakdown and one is a BTS cookbook. Could be kind of fun. New documentary out that explores the musical Hamilton. If you're a big Hamilton fan, this might be up your alley. They're basically talking about its hip hop roots. It's called A Spark Into a Flame. Hamilton and Hip Hop. It is on Disney Plus today. And in other streaming news, not really sure what this means yet, but Fox just agreed to buy Roku for $22 billion. Basically, one out of three Americans has some sort of Roku product in their home. That is your E! News. Coming up next, another country banning social media for kids. And does it even work? We'll talk about it.

Cincinnati's Q102. Thanks so much for spending a little of this hour with me. I'm Tim. This is The Hot List. And, you know, a lot of countries have been banning kids and social media. And yesterday, the Prime Minister of the United Kingdom says, hey, we're doing it now, too. Anyone under the age of 16 in the UK is now banned from using social media sites, including Snapchat, TikTok, YouTube, Twitter, X, Facebook, Instagram, and more. And it is wildly popular in the UK. They did a poll and 75% of people surveyed said, yeah, let's do this. Now, there are a lot of countries looking into this right now. They want to protect the mental health of the kids and, you know, keeping them safe from people that maybe shouldn't be on the internet talking to them. Australia did this in December. Other countries, Spain, France, Canada, Brazil, Greece, Malaysia, South Korea have either passed and are doing it or are exploring similar legislation. The question is do these things work? And the answer, according to experts, say it's too recent. These things are too new to make some sort of definitive call on whether the bans work or not. In Australia, it looks like 7 in 10 kids under 16 who had a social media account before the ban started still have their account because it's hard to, you know, enforce this age verification thing. So YouTube, Snapchat, Facebook, Instagram, they've all separately argued that these blanket bans can push kids into less safe, unregulated space online, which there is a point to that, but they're also trying to keep business in their, you know, at their house. And here's the thing, it's not just social media companies that are opposing the bans. There are some critics that say, hey, this is compromising free speech, this is compromising privacy, and that they should remove these bans. But we all know that those algorithms are addictive and designed to keep you in there. And we all know that it's not great for your mental health. So we'll see how this goes. We'll keep tabs on it in the UK, see how it works for them. And we are back in a minute. We got to talk World Cup.

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Cincinnati's Q102. Hi, it's Tim and all the weather people talking about this severe weather tomorrow. So where are we at on this? Today, a nice one. We got a sunny 75 today. We could see a pop-up shower or storm this evening, but like not severe, not a big deal. Tomorrow for our Wednesday, sunny, decent day up front. And then as the afternoon rolls in, we're going to see some more clouds. Severe weather. We have an enhanced risk of some severe weather. They're talking even potential hail, tornadoes, that type of thing after 10 p.m. It's like after 10 into the middle of the night going into Thursday. So if you're going to the concert at Riverbend tomorrow night, or maybe you got plans, we're supposed to go do some putt-putt with some friends. I think we'll all be fine. As long as you're home safe by 9 or 10 o'clock, you're going to miss all of that weather. But we'll keep eyes on it for you. You know, Catherine Bodak at Fox 19 is giving us updates, and hopefully it's no big deal and you can get all your Wednesday stuff in. Okay, coming up next, are the Reds back? Did they turn the corner? We're going to talk Reds. We're going to talk Bengals. We're going to talk World Cup. All coming up in sports. 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

Time for sports on the Q102 Hot List. Hi, it's Tim. I got a lot for you today. We'll start with football. Bengals training camp kicks off Wednesday, July 29th. The schedule's out. You can grab it. The Bengals website. They're going to do 10 different practices, including one Friday night practice at Paycor under the lights. That'll be fun. Friday, August 7th. Now, all of these things are free to attend, but you have to get a ticket, and you can do that within the Bengals app. We have an update on former Bearcats quarterback Brendan Sorsby. He will not be playing for Texas Tech this fall. Instead, he has entered the NFL supplemental draft, ending his legal fight to play at Texas Tech. I think he saw the writing on the wall, and this was his best option. That's what it kind of looks like to me. We're hearing he will be able to keep any money he was already paid from Texas Tech. Hey, the Reds last night, Suarez homered twice. They beat the Mets 12-0. That is the Red those guys needed. They continue tonight down at Great American Ballpark. First pitch at 7:10. It is a 3-2-1 Tuesday, which means $3 beers, $2 hot dogs, and $1 ice cream cups. We got to give a shout out to our former colleague here at the station and Seton High School graduate, Loretta Blout. She's going to be inducted into the UC Athletics Hall of Fame in the fall. Loretta, if you know her, is a complete badass. Keep doing your thing. Michigan State, some drama over there. Tom Izzo, did you see this story? He's really upset about some internal drama at the school. Here's the really short version. Their VP of athletics or whatever is leaving Michigan State and is coming to UK. We'll have more on that later. Indiana Fever hosting the Tempo tonight. WNBA action on USA. That's at 7 o'clock. And then World Cup. This has been fun to watch. Did you see this one yesterday? The little tiny island country of Cape Verde. They shocked soccer fans everywhere by playing powerhouse Spain, and nobody scored. 0-0. 0-0. It was a draw. World Cup matches today. France and Senegal at 3. Iraq and Norway at 6. Argentina and Algeria at 9. And we got a late one. Austria takes on Jordan at midnight. That is your sports. Coming up, I told you I had a lot. Coming up next, going to get to the leftovers, and we have some good news for dads.

Hey, thanks for hanging today. It's Tim. It's been busy on the air and behind the scenes here at the station. Weather-wise today, nice. Sunshine, mid-70s. Could see a pop-up shower tonight, but no big deal. That strong stuff everyone's talking about is late tomorrow night. I was taking a peek at some of the Hot List Hot Ticket giveaways we have. We still have those tickets to 21 Pilots. 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